0: Highs and cooler temperatures tonight with lows 60 to 65, becoming partly sunny tomorrow with a late day shower or thunderstorm. Highs around 85. Shower or thunderstorm during the evening, otherwise mostly clear, lows 65 to 70 tomorrow night, and mostly sunny Tuesday, middle 80s. This is WINY meteorologist Michael Frascione.
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2: 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Wednesday, the Senior Fun in the Sun Surfer Dance will be held at the Putnam Lodge of Elks, 64 Edmund Street in Putnam, from 6 to 8 p.m. Dress up and enjoy surfer music. All area seniors are welcome. The Brooklyn Historical Society Museum, 25 Canterbury Road in Brooklyn, will be open from 1 to 5 p.m. Wednesday. Thursday, the Preston Parks and Recreation Summer Concert Series featuring Branded will be held at the Preston Community Park, 13 Connecticut 117 in Preston, from 6:30 to 8 p.m. And Thursday, Community Kitchen's To-Go Meal will be served via drive-thru at Creation Church, 47 West Thompson Road in Thompson, at 12 noon. That's what's happening. You're up to date from WINY, 1350 a.m. and 97.1 FM.
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0: I just might Bruno Mars. The Voice is getting a spinoff, The Voice Celebrity. So it's kind of like all those NCIS and other spinoff shows, except we're doing it like Masked Singer. On The Voice Celebrity, it's not going to be them costumed unless they're doing a Halloween edition, of course, but same basic idea. Keke Palmer is going to be in Joe Jonas, debuting as a coach, Queen Latifah, Riley Green. So, yeah, I still just can't get over the feeling this is just like the Masked Singer thing, but without the masks, except on the special edition shows.
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5: The forecast for northeastern Connecticut. Clear skies and cooler temperatures tonight with lows 60 to 65. Becoming partly sunny tomorrow with a late day shower or thunderstorm. Highs around 85. Shower or thunderstorm during the evening, otherwise mostly clear. Lows 65 to 70 tomorrow night. And mostly sunny Tuesday, middle 80s. This is WINY meteorologist Michael Frascione.
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7: Tuesday, the Northeast Connecticut Farmers Market will be held at the Plainfield Early Childhood Center, 651 Norwich Road in Plainfield from 4 to 6 p.m. Community Kitchen will be held at the Canterbury Town Hall, 1 Municipal Drive in Canterbury at 12 noon Tuesday, free and open to all. Wednesday, the Senior Fun in the Sun Surfer Dance will be held at the Putnam Lodge of Elks, 64 Edmund Street in Putnam from 6 to 8 p.m. Dress up and enjoy surfer music. All area seniors are welcome. The Brooklyn Historical Society Museum, 25 Canterbury Road in Brooklyn, will be open from 1 to 5 p.m. Wednesday. Thursday, the Preston Parks and Recreation Summer Concert Series featuring Branded will be held at the Preston Community Park, 13 Connecticut 117 in Preston, from 6:30 to 8 p.m. And Thursday, Community Kitchen's To-Go Meal will be served via drive-thru at Creation Church, 47 West Thompson Road in Thompson at 12 noon. That's what's happening. You're up to date from WINY, 1350 a.m. and 97.1 FM.
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0: Glory of Love, Peter Cetera. What's your song? Are you ready to have a theme song again? Hi, it's Bill. The brothers who own MySpace are talking about bringing it back. Now, these rumors have been around for a while, on and off, but I don't know, the idea of having that song pop up when someone visits your page, okay, it might get annoying in some cases, but still, the thing is, remember the top friends list? Oh, if you're that old. Yeah, but I'm not sure the page really needs top friends list, because now what we need is adults fighting on social media over who is or is not in their top friends, but it still would be kind of funny.
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9: The forecast for northeastern Connecticut. Clear skies and cooler temperatures tonight with lows 60 to 65. Becoming partly sunny tomorrow with a late day shower or thunderstorm. Highs around 85. Shower or thunderstorm during the evening, otherwise mostly clear. Lows 65 to 70 tomorrow night. And mostly sunny Tuesday, middle 80s. This is WINY meteorologist Michael Frascione.
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1: The forecast for northeastern Connecticut. Clear skies and cooler temperatures tonight with lows 60 to 65. Becoming partly sunny tomorrow with a late day shower or thunderstorm. Highs around 85. Shower or thunderstorm during the evening, otherwise mostly clear. Lows 65 to 70 tomorrow night. And mostly sunny Tuesday, middle 80s. This is WINY meteorologist Michael Frascione.
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3: Tuesday, the Northeast Connecticut Farmers Market will be held at the Plainfield Early Childhood Center, 651 Norwich Road in Plainfield, from 4 to 6 p.m. Community Kitchen will be held at the Canterbury Town Hall, 1 Municipal Drive in Canterbury, at 12 noon Tuesday, free and open to all. Wednesday, the Senior Fun in the Sun Surfer Dance will be held at the Putnam Lodge of Elks, 64 Edmund Street in Putnam, from 6 to 8 p.m. Dress up and enjoy surfer music. All area seniors are welcome. The Brooklyn Historical Society Museum, 25 Canterbury Road in Brooklyn, will be open from 1 to 5 p.m. Wednesday. Thursday, the Preston Parks and Recreation Summer Concert Series featuring Branded will be held at the Preston Community Park, 13 Connecticut 117 in Preston, from 6:30 to 8 p.m. And Thursday, Community Kitchen's To-Go Meal will be served via drive-thru at Creation Church, 47 West Thompson Road in Thompson, at 12 noon. That's what's happening. 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

0: Hot and cold Katy Perry. McDonald's Korea ending sales of its brand new burger because people are finding rocks and stones inside. Hi, it's Bill. It's part of their Taste of Korea menu, and it features a deep-fried cheese croquette that's filled with the corn kernels, and surprise, the extra rocks and stones. On top of that sits the burger, tomato, lettuce, and the top of the bun. That's how it's stacked. So I guess the new Taste of Korea burger menu item has too much of a taste of home. I'm sorry, yes, dumb joke, but how could I not?
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5: The forecast for northeastern Connecticut. Clear skies and cooler temperatures tonight with lows 60 to 65. Becoming partly sunny tomorrow with a late day shower or thunderstorm. Highs around 85. Shower or thunderstorm during the evening, otherwise mostly clear. Lows 65 to 70 tomorrow night. And mostly sunny Tuesday, middle 80s. This is WINY meteorologist Michael Frascione.
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7: Tuesday, the Northeast Connecticut Farmers Market will be held at the Plainfield Early Childhood Center, 651 Norwich Road in Plainfield from 4 to 6 p.m. Community Kitchen will be held at the Canterbury Town Hall, 1 Municipal Drive in Canterbury at 12 noon Tuesday, free and open to all. Wednesday, the Senior Fun in the Sun Surfer Dance will be held at the Putnam Lodge of Elks, 64 Edmund Street in Putnam from 6 to 8 p.m. Dress up and enjoy surfer music. All area seniors are welcome. The Brooklyn Historical Society Museum, 25 Canterbury Road in Brooklyn, will be open from 1 to 5 p.m. Wednesday. Thursday, the Preston Parks and Recreation Summer Concert Series featuring Branded will be held at the Preston Community Park, 13 Connecticut 117 in Preston, from 6:30 to 8 p.m. And Thursday, Community Kitchen's To-Go Meal will be served via drive-thru at Creation Church, 47 West Thompson Road in Thompson at 12 noon. That's what's happening. 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

0: Every rose has its thorn, poison. And finding out more about the divorce between Jelly Roll and his wife, Bunny XO, they've podcasts and other interviews. It wasn't related to infidelity, but more they just weren't getting along. Kind of talked about that there was a huge fight on Mother's Day where she dared Jelly Roll to file divorce papers if it really was that bad, and he kind of took her up on it. Now, there was infidelity early in their marriage, and Jelly Roll always said he really regretted it, and that didn't play a role this time. But they are still exploring IVF because they're interested in co-parenting. They say they're still friends, and they think they could really raise a child together. It just wasn't working as a marriage anymore.
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9: Windham County Weather. Forecast for northeastern Connecticut. Clear skies and cooler temperatures tonight with lows 60 to 65. Becoming partly sunny tomorrow with a late day shower or thunderstorm. Highs around 85. Shower or thunderstorm during the evening, otherwise mostly clear. Low 65 to 70 tomorrow night. And mostly sunny Tuesday, middle 80s. This is WINY meteorologist Michael Frascione. WINY.
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1: Forecast for northeastern Connecticut. Clear skies and cooler temperatures tonight with lows 60 to 65. Becoming partly sunny tomorrow with a late day shower or thunderstorm. Highs around 85. Shower or thunderstorm during the evening, otherwise mostly clear. Lows 65 to 70 tomorrow night. And mostly sunny Tuesday, middle 80s. This is WINY meteorologist Michael Frascione.
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3: 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All area seniors are welcome. 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Thursday, the Preston Parks and Recreation Summer Concert Series featuring Branded will be held at the Preston Community Park, 13 Connecticut 117 in Preston from 6:30 to 8 p.m. And Thursday, Community Kitchen's to-go meal will be served via drive-thru at Creation Church, 47 West Thompson Road in Thompson at 12 noon. That's what's happening. 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

0: Ordinary Alex Warren. So Google pulled their new AI feature for Google Earth within 48 hours because people started making fake disasters. Really? Okay. How did you not know this? Hi, it's Bill. It's not funny, but it is funny. So nobody in the room during the meeting when they were discussing the Google AI Earth thingy said, what do we do when people start making fake disasters? Have you seen the rest of the internet? How do you not anticipate this? This would have been like the second question if you and I were in the room, right? I know. But no, the big smarty smarts at Google Earth went, yes, let's push this out there and see what happens. Surprise.
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6: The forecast for northeastern Connecticut. Clear skies and cooler temperatures tonight with lows 60 to 65. Becoming partly sunny tomorrow with a late day shower or thunderstorm. Highs around 85. Shower or thunderstorm during the evening, otherwise mostly clear. Lows 65 to 70 tomorrow night. And mostly sunny Tuesday, middle 80s. This is WINY meteorologist Michael Frascione.
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8: 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Wednesday, the Senior Fun in the Sun Surfer Dance will be held at the Putnam Lodge of Elks, 64 Edmund Street in Putnam from 6 to 8 p.m. Dress up and enjoy surfer music. All area seniors are welcome. The Brooklyn Historical Society Museum, 25 Canterbury Road in Brooklyn, will be open from 1 to 5 p.m. Wednesday. Thursday, the Preston Parks and Recreation Summer Concert Series featuring Branded will be held at the Preston Community Park, 13 Connecticut 117 in Preston, from 6:30 to 8 p.m. And Thursday, Community Kitchen's To-Go Meal will be served via drive-thru at Creation Church, 47 West Thompson Road in Thompson at 12 noon. That's what's happening. 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

0: I Can Dream About You, Dan Hartman. Joe Jonas opening up about his mental health after dropping his first solo album and not achieving success. Hi, it's Bill. On the Brothers podcast, he revealed that after he left the band and released his first album in his early 20s as a solo artist, and he didn't have the same automatic superstar gold everything works status that he did with his brothers, it led him to seek professional help. It's a kind of a good reminder that, yeah, every once in a while, all of us can use some help.
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10: The forecast for northeastern Connecticut. Clear skies and cooler temperatures tonight with lows 60 to 65. Becoming partly sunny tomorrow with a late day shower or thunderstorm. Highs around 85. Shower or thunderstorm during the evening, otherwise mostly clear. Lows 65 to 70 tomorrow night. And mostly sunny Tuesday, middle 80s. This is WINY meteorologist Michael Frascione.
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1: The forecast for northeastern Connecticut. Clear skies and cooler temperatures tonight with lows 60 to 65, becoming partly sunny tomorrow with a late day shower or thunderstorm. Highs around 85. Shower or thunderstorm during the evening, otherwise mostly clear, lows 65 to 70 tomorrow night, and mostly sunny Tuesday, middle 80s. This is WINY meteorologist Michael Frascione.
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3: 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Wednesday, the Senior Fun in the Sun Surfer Dance will be held at the Putnam Lodge of Elks, 64 Edmund Street in Putnam from 6 to 8 p.m. Dress up and enjoy surfer music. All area seniors are welcome. The Brooklyn Historical Society Museum, 25 Canterbury Road in Brooklyn, will be open from 1 to 5 p.m. Wednesday. Thursday, the Preston Parks and Recreation Summer Concert Series featuring Branded will be held at the Preston Community Park, 13 Connecticut 117 in Preston, from 6:30 to 8 p.m. And Thursday, Community Kitchen's To-Go Meal will be served via drive-thru at Creation Church, 47 West Thompson Road in Thompson at 12 noon. That's what's happening. You're up to date from WINY, 1350 a.m. and 97.1 FM.
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0: Here I go again, Whitesnake. Those weekend or Friday night emails from work, are they rude? What about if you're on the other end and you have to send them? Is it rude to send them? Ooh, that kind of changes it, doesn't it? Well, hey, it's Bill. And it's sort of a etiquette slash relationship question, isn't it? Now, that's you're never excited to get any sort of a work email on a Friday or weekend, are you? No. But it does depend, and even when you're sending it, a lot on the relationship with who you're sending it to. Now, if it's a coworker, that's not really a big deal because it could just be to catch up on something going on next week or, you know, something else. But if it's, you know, boss to someone below him, then it's a little bit different, isn't it? Yeah, because you get those emails and it kind of seems like a demand rather than a request or, hey, could you help out?
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6: The forecast for northeastern Connecticut. Clear skies and cooler temperatures tonight with lows 60 to 65. Becoming partly sunny tomorrow with a late day shower or thunderstorm. Highs around 85. Shower or thunderstorm during the evening, otherwise mostly clear. Lows 65 to 70 tomorrow night. And mostly sunny Tuesday, middle 80s. This is WINY meteorologist Michael Frascione.
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8: Tuesday, the Northeast Connecticut Farmers Market will be held at the Plainfield Early Childhood Center, 651 Norwich Road in Plainfield from 4 to 6 p.m. Community Kitchen will be held at the Canterbury Town Hall, 1 Municipal Drive in Canterbury at 12 noon Tuesday, free and open to all. 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All area seniors are welcome. The Brooklyn Historical Society Museum, 25 Canterbury Road in Brooklyn, will be open from 1 to 5 p.m. Wednesday. Thursday, the Preston Parks and Recreation Summer Concert Series featuring Branded will be held at the Preston Community Park, 13 Connecticut 117 in Preston, from 6:30 to 8 p.m. And Thursday, Community Kitchen's To-Go Meal will be served via drive-thru at Creation Church, 47 West Thompson Road in Thompson at 12 noon. That's what's happening. You're up to date from WINY, 1350 a.m. and 97.1 FM.
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0: Shallow Lady Gaga. Kylie Kelce says she understands why her husband was crying at his brother's wedding. 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Jason Kelce's brother is Mr. Taylor Swift, and they, of course, were at the wedding. And I like the fact that Jason admitted that he was crying there a lot. And Kylie said, yeah, he cried at our wedding, too. And besides, you got to understand that our four daughters were there as flower girls. 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
10: Windham County Weather. The forecast for northeastern Connecticut. Clear skies and cooler temperatures tonight with lows 60 to 65. Becoming partly sunny tomorrow with a late day shower or thunderstorm. Highs around 85. Shower or thunderstorm during the evening, otherwise mostly clear. Lows 65 to 70 tomorrow night. And mostly sunny Tuesday, middle 80s. This is WINY meteorologist Michael Frascione.
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1: Forecast for northeastern Connecticut. Clear skies and cooler temperatures tonight with lows 60 to 65. Becoming partly sunny tomorrow with a late day shower or thunderstorm. Highs around 85. Shower or thunderstorm during the evening, otherwise mostly clear. Lows 65 to 70 tomorrow night. And mostly sunny Tuesday, middle 80s. This is WINY meteorologist Michael Frascione.
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3: Tuesday, the Northeast Connecticut Farmers Market will be held at the Plainfield Early Childhood Center, 651 Norwich Road in Plainfield, from 4 to 6 p.m. Community Kitchen will be held at the Canterbury Town Hall, 1 Municipal Drive in Canterbury, at 12 noon Tuesday, free and open to all. 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All area seniors are welcome. 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Thursday, the Preston Parks and Recreation Summer Concert Series featuring Branded will be held at the Preston Community Park, 13 Connecticut 117 in Preston, from 6:30 to 8 p.m. And Thursday, Community Kitchen's To-Go Meal will be served via drive-thru at Creation Church, 47 West Thompson Road in Thompson, at 12 noon. That's what's happening. 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

0: 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Why do we do it?
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Drift away, Uncle Cracker. Did you hear about the Lake Charles woman that showed up at the dealership to find out why her car hadn't been repaired, only to find them using it for parts to repair other cars? Hi, it's Bill. Yeah, it was like a month ago she had blown out a tire. I took it to the dealership and didn't hear anything about the car. Eventually, she goes down to see what's going on, sees the hood up on a blown tire. So she starts recording, goes over there if they've taken up anything about the car. Eventually, she goes down to see what's going on, sees the hood up on a blown tire. So she starts recording, goes over there if they've taken up.

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4: Windham County Weather.
5: The forecast for northeastern Connecticut. Clear skies and cooler temperatures tonight with lows 60 to 65. Becoming partly sunny tomorrow with a late day shower or thunderstorm. Highs around 85. Shower or thunderstorm during the evening, otherwise mostly clear. Low 65 to 70 tomorrow night, and mostly sunny Tuesday, middle 80s. This is WINY meteorologist Michael Frascione.
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7: Tuesday, the Northeast Connecticut Farmers Market will be held at the Plainfield Early Childhood Center, 651 Norwich Road in Plainfield, from 4 to 6 p.m. Community Kitchen will be held at the Canterbury Town Hall, 1 Municipal Drive in Canterbury, at 12 noon Tuesday, free and open to all. Wednesday, the Senior Fun in the Sun Surfer Dance will be held at the Putnam Lodge of Elks, 64 Edmund Street in Putnam, from 6 to 8 p.m. Dress up and enjoy surfer music. All area seniors are welcome. The Brooklyn Historical Society Museum, 25 Canterbury Road in Brooklyn, will be open from 1 to 5 p.m. Wednesday. Thursday, the Preston Parks and Recreation Summer Concert Series featuring Branded will be held at the Preston Community Park, 13 Connecticut 117 in Preston, from 6:30 to 8 p.m. And Thursday, Community Kitchen's To-Go Meal will be served via drive-thru at Creation Church, 47 West Thompson Road in Thompson, at 12 noon. That's what's happening. 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

0: Believe, share. It's not your imagination. When it's really hot outside, everybody feels a little more grumpy. It's science. Hi, it's Bill. Yeah, extreme heat triggers the body's stress response, which include the release of hormones that heighten that feeling of restlessness, and you respond a little bit quicker to certain triggers and things that might make you mad. So, obviously, there's another reason to try to stay cool, because it'll keep you cool when it's hot outside.
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7: The forecast for northeastern Connecticut. Clear skies and cooler temperatures tonight with lows 60 to 65. Becoming partly sunny tomorrow with a late day shower or thunderstorm. Highs around 85. Shower or thunderstorm during the evening, otherwise mostly clear. Lows 65 to 70 tomorrow night. And mostly sunny Tuesday, middle 80s. This is WINY meteorologist Michael Frascione.
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1: Forecast for northeastern Connecticut. Clear skies and cooler temperatures tonight with lows 60 to 65. Becoming partly sunny tomorrow with a late day shower or thunderstorm. Highs around 85. Shower or thunderstorm during the evening, otherwise mostly clear. Lows 65 to 70 tomorrow night. And mostly sunny Tuesday, middle 80s. This is WINY meteorologist Michael Frascione.
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3: Tuesday, the Northeast Connecticut Farmers Market will be held at the Plainfield Early Childhood Center, 651 Norwich Road in Plainfield from 4 to 6 p.m. Community Kitchen will be held at the Canterbury Town Hall, 1 Municipal Drive in Canterbury at 12 noon Tuesday, free and open to all. Wednesday, the Senior Fun in the Sun Surfer Dance will be held at the Putnam Lodge of Elks, 64 Edmund Street in Putnam from 6 to 8 p.m. Dress up and enjoy surfer music. All area seniors are welcome. The Brooklyn Historical Society Museum, 25 Canterbury Road in Brooklyn will be open from 1 to 5 p.m. Wednesday. Thursday, the Preston Parks and Recreation Summer Concert Series featuring Branded will be held at the Preston Community Park, 13 Connecticut 117 in Preston from 6:30 to 8 p.m. And Thursday, Community Kitchen's To-Go Meal will be served via drive-through at Creation Church, 47 West Thompson Road in Thompson at 12 noon. That's what's happening. 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

Culture Club and Karma Chameleon starting things off tonight. How are you? I'm John Laurenti. Welcome. How can it be Monday already? It was just like we were enjoying the weekend and then boom, it's back to the work week. Here's Selena and Dreaming of You.

0: 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If you're working on something like a meeting or a proposal of some sort and you're not sure that it's on the up and up, well, the best thing you can do is cook some salmon before deciding how you're going to move forward. The presence of a fishy smell makes people act more suspicious and skeptical, protecting them from being cheated.
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6: Windham County weather.
7: The forecast for northeastern Connecticut. Clear skies and cooler temperatures tonight with lows 60 to 65. Becoming partly sunny tomorrow with a late day shower or thunderstorm. Highs around 85. Shower or thunderstorm during the evening. Otherwise, mostly clear. Low 65 to 70 tomorrow night. And mostly sunny Tuesday, middle 80s. This is WINY meteorologist Michael Frascione.
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9: Tuesday, the Northeast Connecticut Farmers Market will be held at the Plainfield Early Childhood Center, 651 Norwich Road in Plainfield from 4 to 6 p.m. Community Kitchen will be held at the Canterbury Town Hall, 1 Municipal Drive in Canterbury at 12 noon Tuesday, free and open to all. Wednesday, the Senior Fun in the Sun Surfer Dance will be held at the Putnam Lodge of Elks, 64 Edmund Street in Putnam from 6 to 8 p.m. Dress up and enjoy surfer music. All area seniors are welcome. The Brooklyn Historical Society Museum, 25 Canterbury Road in Brooklyn, will be open from 1 to 5 p.m. Wednesday. Thursday, the Preston Parks and Recreation Summer Concert Series featuring Branded will be held at the Preston Community Park, 13 Connecticut 117 in Preston, from 6:30 to 8 p.m. And Thursday, Community Kitchen's to-go meal will be served via drive-thru at Creation Church, 47 West Thompson Road in Thompson at 12 noon. That's what's happening. 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

Did you make time for a date night over the weekend? Well, if you didn't, it's important that you should. I'll tell you more in less than 7 minutes. Right now, this is Somber and Back to Friends.

0: heart and these dreams. Did you have a date night over the weekend with your significant other? Well, if you didn't, you should, because it's optimal that you make time for a date night. Going on 3 dates per month is linked to being happily married. Couples who devote time specifically to one another are more likely to have high-quality relationships and are less likely to divorce. You don't want that to happen. Couples who spend more time together also report higher levels of communication, satisfaction in the bedroom, and commitment.
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9: Windham County weather.
10: The forecast for northeastern Connecticut. Clear skies and cooler temperatures tonight with lows 60 to 65. Becoming partly sunny tomorrow with a late day shower or thunderstorm. Highs around 85. Shower or thunderstorm during the evening, otherwise mostly clear. Lows 65 to 70 tomorrow night. And mostly sunny Tuesday, middle 80s. This is WINY meteorologist Michael Frashion.
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0: Shaboozy with a bar song, Tipsy. Do you need a boost of self-confidence? Well, go ahead and swear. Yep, I can't, or I'll lose my license and my job. But when the going gets tough, it's important not to bottle up your emotions. It's been found that cussing lets us vent our frustrations and feelings of helplessness, which can keep us from feeling like victims, which can help us feel more confident and empowered. But there is a little bit of a catch. What happens is we can build up a tolerance. The more frequently you swear, the less power the words have. So save up your foul language for a rainy day, if you can.
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1: The forecast for northeastern Connecticut. Clear skies and cooler temperatures tonight with lows 60 to 65. Becoming partly sunny tomorrow with a late day shower or thunderstorm. Highs around 85. Shower or thunderstorm during the evening, otherwise mostly clear. Lows 65 to 70 tomorrow night. And mostly sunny Tuesday, middle 80s. This is WINY meteorologist Michael Frascione.
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3: Tuesday, the Northeast Connecticut Farmers Market will be held at the Plainfield Early Childhood Center, 651 Norwich Road in Plainfield from 4 to 6 p.m. Community Kitchen will be held at the Canterbury Town Hall, 1 Municipal Drive in Canterbury at 12 noon Tuesday, free and open to all. Wednesday, the Senior Fun in the Sun Surfer Dance will be held at the Putnam Lodge of Elks, 64 Edmund Street in Putnam from 6 to 8 p.m. Dress up and enjoy surfer music. All area seniors are welcome. The Brooklyn Historical Society Museum, 25 Canterbury Road in Brooklyn, will be open from 1 to 5 p.m. Wednesday. Thursday, the Preston Parks and Recreation Summer Concert Series featuring Branded will be held at the Preston Community Park, 13 Connecticut 117 in Preston, from 6:30 to 8 p.m. And Thursday, Community Kitchen's To-Go Meal will be served via drive-thru at Creation Church, 47 West Thompson Road in Thompson at 12 noon. That's what's happening. You're up to date from WINY, 1350 a.m. and 97.1 FM.
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I'm John Laurenti. How are you? Hope everything is wonderful. Hope you had a fantastic weekend. Coming up, got some Justin Bieber. Right now, it's Bruno Mars and I Just Might.

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0: yourself. Justin Bieber and Love Yourself. He caused a little bit of a kerfuffle earlier this week. He was seen smoking around his child, who I think is about a year, year and a half. And people were saying, you know, that he shouldn't do it, it's wrong, and everything else. Well, there are a couple of generations out there where smoking in the house was always happening. I know that we've changed our views on smoking, but if that's what he wants to do, leave him be. I know the baby is, you know, can't say anything, but, you know, think back to your childhood and how many parties there were with aunts and uncles and grandparents, and you were just sitting there around the table smoking.
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6: Windham County weather.
7: The forecast for northeastern Connecticut. Clear skies and cooler temperatures tonight with lows 60 to 65. Becoming partly sunny tomorrow with a late day shower or thunderstorm. Highs around 85. Shower or thunderstorm during the evening. Otherwise, mostly clear. Lows 65 to 70 tomorrow night. And mostly sunny Tuesday, middle 80s. This is WINY meteorologist Michael Frascione.
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9: Tuesday, the Northeast Connecticut Farmers Market will be held at the Plainfield Early Childhood Center, 651 Norwich Road in Plainfield, from 4 to 6 p.m. Community Kitchen will be held at the Canterbury Town Hall, 1 Municipal Drive in Canterbury, at 12 noon Tuesday, free and open to all. Wednesday, the Senior Fun in the Sun Surfer Dance will be held at the Putnam Lodge of Elks, 64 Edmund Street in Putnam, from 6 to 8 p.m. Dress up and enjoy surfer music. All area seniors are welcome. The Brooklyn Historical Society Museum, 25 Canterbury Road in Brooklyn, will be open from 1 to 5 p.m. Wednesday. Thursday, the Preston Parks and Recreation Summer Concert Series featuring Branded will be held at the Preston Community Park, 13 Connecticut 117 in Preston, from 6:30 to 8 p.m. And Thursday, Community Kitchen's To-Go Meal will be served via drive-thru at Creation Church, 47 West Thompson Road in Thompson, at 12 noon. That's what's happening. 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

0: 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A good trick is to try and see what color the other person's eyes are, but be careful not to stare too long.
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7: Windham County weather.
8: The forecast for northeastern Connecticut. Clear skies and cooler temperatures tonight with lows 60 to 65. Becoming partly sunny tomorrow with a late day shower or thunderstorm. Highs around 85. Shower or thunderstorm during the evening, otherwise mostly clear. Lows 65 to 70 tomorrow night. And mostly sunny Tuesday, middle 80s. This is WINY meteorologist Michael Frascione.
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1: The forecast for northeastern Connecticut. Clear skies and cooler temperatures tonight with lows 60 to 65. Becoming partly sunny tomorrow with a late day shower or thunderstorm. Highs around 85. Shower or thunderstorm during the evening, otherwise mostly clear. Lows 65 to 70 tomorrow night. And mostly sunny Tuesday, middle 80s. This is WINY meteorologist Michael Frascione.
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3: Tuesday, the Northeast Connecticut Farmers Market will be held at the Plainfield Early Childhood Center, 651 Norwich Road in Plainfield from 4 to 6 p.m. Community Kitchen will be held at the Canterbury Town Hall, 1 Municipal Drive in Canterbury at 12 noon Tuesday, free and open to all. Wednesday, the Senior Fun in the Sun Surfer Dance will be held at the Putnam Lodge of Elks, 64 Edmund Street in Putnam from 6 to 8 p.m. Dress up and enjoy surfer music. All area seniors are welcome. The Brooklyn Historical Society Museum, 25 Canterbury Road in Brooklyn will be open from 1 to 5 p.m. Wednesday. Thursday, the Preston Parks and Recreation Summer Concert Series featuring Branded will be held at the Preston Community Park, 13 Connecticut 117 in Preston from 6:30 to 8 p.m. And Thursday, Community Kitchen's to-go meal will be served via drive-thru at Creation Church, 47 West Thompson Road in Thompson at 12 noon. That's what's happening. 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

0: Huntrix and Golden. I don't know if that song gives you the chills, but there are certain songs that actually do give you the chills. And it's happened to me a few times. Some of my favorite songs, other songs that when I was a music director, I would hear songs before they actually got played on the radio, and I would get excited about them. And about half of us get chills when listening to music. And the reason for that is, it's because music stimulates a part of the brain activated by addiction, reward, and motivation. Now, music will affect our brains the same way that gambling, potato chips, and what we do in the bedroom do.
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6: Windham County weather.
7: The forecast for northeastern Connecticut. Clear skies and cooler temperatures tonight with lows 60 to 65. Becoming partly sunny tomorrow with a late day shower or thunderstorm. Highs around 85. Shower or thunderstorm during the evening, otherwise mostly clear. Lows 65 to 70 tomorrow night. And mostly sunny Tuesday, middle 80s. This is WINY meteorologist Michael Frascione.
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9: Tuesday, the Northeast Connecticut Farmers Market will be held at the Plainfield Early Childhood Center, 651 Norwich Road in Plainfield, from 4 to 6 p.m. Community Kitchen will be held at the Canterbury Town Hall, 1 Municipal Drive in Canterbury, at 12 noon Tuesday, free and open to all. Wednesday, the Senior Fun in the Sun Surfer Dance will be held at the Putnam Lodge of Elks, 64 Edmund Street in Putnam, from 6 to 8 p.m. Dress up and enjoy surfer music. All area seniors are welcome. The Brooklyn Historical Society Museum, 25 Canterbury Road in Brooklyn, will be open from 1 to 5 p.m. Wednesday. Thursday, the Preston Parks and Recreation Summer Concert Series featuring Branded will be held at the Preston Community Park, 13 Connecticut 117 in Preston, from 6:30 to 8 p.m. And Thursday, Community Kitchen's To-Go Meal will be served via drive-thru at Creation Church, 47 West Thompson Road in Thompson, at 12 noon. That's what's happening. 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

I'm John Laurenti. Coming up after Fleetwood Mac, I'm going to tell you the average height and weight of everyone in the U.S. Right now, it's Bruno Mars and Risk It All.

0: All right, listen up, ladies. Here's something to think about the next time you step on the scale. The average weight for women here in the United States is about 170 pounds, and the average height is 5'3". Now, I'm not forgetting the guys either. Oh, no. The average weight for men is around 199.8 pounds. Sure, round it up. Let's say 200. And the average height? About 5'9".
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12: The forecast for northeastern Connecticut: clear skies and cooler temperatures tonight with lows 60 to 65. Becoming partly sunny tomorrow with a late day shower or thunderstorm. Highs around 85. Shower or thunderstorm during the evening, otherwise mostly clear. Lows 65 to 70 tomorrow night and mostly sunny Tuesday, middle 80s. This is WINY meteorologist Michael Frascione.
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0: Taylor Swift with Cruel Summer. If you're awake right now, I'm not saying you're an insomniac, but if you're always struggling to fall asleep night after night, try this. 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See, that's where I come in. You can listen to me. The reason for this is insomniacs who employ this trick fall asleep faster than those who don't.
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1: The forecast for northeastern Connecticut. Clear skies and cooler temperatures tonight with lows 60 to 65. Becoming partly sunny tomorrow with a late day shower or thunderstorm. Highs around 85. Shower or thunderstorm during the evening, otherwise mostly clear. Lows 65 to 70 tomorrow night. And mostly sunny Tuesday, middle 80s. This is WINY meteorologist Michael Frascione.
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3: 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Wednesday, the Senior Fun in the Sun Surfer Dance will be held at the Putnam Lodge of Elks, 64 Edmund Street in Putnam, from 6 to 8 p.m. Dress up and enjoy surfer music. All area seniors are welcome. 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Thursday, the Preston Parks and Recreation Summer Concert Series featuring Branded will be held at the Preston Community Park, 13 Connecticut 117 in Preston, from 6:30 to 8 p.m. And Thursday, Community Kitchens To-Go Meal will be served via drive-thru at Creation Church, 47 West Thompson Road in Thompson, at 12 noon. That's what's happening. You're up to date from WINY, 1350 a.m. and 97.1 FM.
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0: Carrie Underwood in Before He Cheats. How would you feel if you were traded at work like an athlete? Well, a quarter of people say that they would have a positive reaction to being traded. And there's a minimal few who say they'd love if that happened. Another group of people said they had somewhat of a negative feeling. A third said they would be very upset if that happened to them. And another third say that they're not sure. There's always that group of people that they're just not sure. It's a yes or no question. I wouldn't mind it, but you'd have to negotiate a salary, vacation, and everything else. But that hasn't happened in the workplace yet.
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6: Windham County weather.
7: The forecast for northeastern Connecticut. Clear skies and cooler temperatures tonight with lows 60 to 65. Becoming partly sunny tomorrow with a late day shower or thunderstorm. Highs around 85. Shower or thunderstorm during the evening. Otherwise, mostly clear. Lows 65 to 70 tomorrow night. And mostly sunny Tuesday, middle 80s. This is WINY meteorologist Michael Frascione.
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9: Tuesday, the Northeast Connecticut Farmers Market will be held at the Plainfield Early Childhood Center, 651 Norwich Road in Plainfield from 4 to 6 p.m. Community Kitchen will be held at the Canterbury Town Hall, 1 Municipal Drive in Canterbury at 12 noon Tuesday, free and open to all. Wednesday, the Senior Fun in the Sun Surfer Dance will be held at the Putnam Lodge of Elks, 64 Edmund Street in Putnam from 6 to 8 p.m. Dress up and enjoy surfer music. All area seniors are welcome. The Brooklyn Historical Society Museum, 25 Canterbury Road in Brooklyn, will be open from 1 to 5 p.m. Wednesday. Thursday, the Preston Parks and Recreation Summer Concert Series featuring Branded will be held at the Preston Community Park, 13 Connecticut 117 in Preston, from 6:30 to 8 p.m. And Thursday, Community Kitchen's To-Go Meal will be served via drive-thru at Creation Church, 47 West Thompson Road in Thompson at 12 noon. That's what's happening. 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

0: 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Where do you think the best and worst drivers are? Well, bad driving included stuff like driving the wrong way in one-way traffic, failing to yield, aggressive, careless driving, making improper turns, and recklessly changing lanes and tailgating on busy roads. And the worst drivers in the U.S. are in Waterbury, Connecticut. 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
7: Windham County weather.
8: The forecast for northeastern Connecticut. Clear skies and cooler temperatures tonight with lows 60 to 65. Becoming partly sunny tomorrow with a late day shower or thunderstorm. Highs around 85. Shower or thunderstorm during the evening, otherwise mostly clear. Lows 65 to 70 tomorrow night. And mostly sunny Tuesday, middle 80s. This is WINY meteorologist Michael Frascione.
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0: Ella Langley with probably the biggest song of the year so far, and we're already more than halfway through. That is Choosin' Texas.
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1: AP News, I'm Marcela Sanchez. Israel is rejecting a deal that President Trump announced for the Gaza Strip. Prime Minister Benjamin Netanyahu said the Israeli military will not leave until the Palestinian militant group Hamas disarms. Meanwhile, details are emerging from an agreement Iran and Oman are working on to reopen the Strait of Hormuz. Iran has suggested that ships linked to what it calls hostile countries would be barred from the waterway. Iran's foreign minister says a plan with Oman to reroute ships in the strait doesn't mean the strait will be open, but that an open waterway will be up to the U.S., the AP's Donna Warder reports.
2: Iran is signaling progress on a plan with Oman to establish new maritime rules through the Strait of Hormuz, which was considered an international waterway before the Iran war. Two people familiar with the talks say the temporary deal would have ships entering the strait near Iran and exiting near Oman. Ships would transit without paying fees or tolls during the interim period. Iranian Foreign Minister Abbas Araghchi says the establishment of new maritime routes does not mean the Strait of Hormuz will be opened. He says an agreement on the routes may be reached, but reopening the Strait of Hormuz depends on a separate set of conditions being met, and those conditions are being conveyed through intermediaries. Iran's Supreme National Security Council said on Saturday that the strait would not reopen until the U.S. corrects its behavior. I'm Donna Warder.
1: Todd Blanche is set to be sworn in as U.S. Attorney General today. The Senate confirmed him by a narrow 50-49 vote over the weekend. Shares were mostly higher in Asia after stocks rose on Wall Street. Oil prices rose and U.S. futures were little changed. More stories at APNews.com. This is AP News.
3: The forecast for northeastern Connecticut. Clear skies and cooler temperatures tonight with lows 60 to 65, becoming partly sunny tomorrow with a late day shower or thunderstorm, highs around 85. Shower or thunderstorm during the evening, otherwise mostly clear, lows 65 to 70 tomorrow night, and mostly sunny Tuesday, middle 80s. This is WINY meteorologist Michael Frascione.
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5: Tuesday, the Northeast Connecticut Farmers Market will be held at the Plainfield Early Childhood Center, 651 Norwich Road in Plainfield, from 4 to 6 p.m. Community Kitchen will be held at the Canterbury Town Hall, 1 Municipal Drive in Canterbury, at 12 noon Tuesday, free and open to all. Wednesday, the Senior Fun in the Sun Surfer Dance will be held at the Putnam Lodge of Elks, 64 Edmund Street in Putnam, from 6 to 8 p.m. Dress up and enjoy surfer music. All area seniors are welcome. The Brooklyn Historical Society Museum, 25 Canterbury Road in Brooklyn, will be open from 1 to 5 p.m. Wednesday. Thursday, the Preston Parks and Recreation Summer Concert Series featuring Branded will be held at the Preston Community Park, 13 Connecticut 117 in Preston, from 6:30 to 8 p.m. And Thursday, Community Kitchen's To-Go Meal will be served via drive-thru at Creation Church, 47 West Thompson Road in Thompson, at 12 noon. That's what's happening. 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

0: Taylor Swift with the fate of Ophelia. AI is getting good. It's not getting better yet, but how can you spot an AI influencer on social media? I mean, these are the things that you need to look for. If it seems too good to be true, it usually is. There's pressure to buy something quickly. Look at their hands and lips. AI still struggles with rendering things like hands and facial movements. And lastly, consider the length of the video. Time is one of the biggest enemies of an AI-generated video. Short clips are easier for it to get it right because there's less opportunity for mistakes to appear. So be aware when you're looking at social media and AI influencers.
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6: Tuesday, the Northeast Connecticut Farmers Market will be held at the Plainfield Early Childhood Center, 651 Norwich Road in Plainfield from 4 to 6 p.m. Community Kitchen will be held at the Canterbury Town Hall, 1 Municipal Drive in Canterbury at 12 noon Tuesday, free and open to all. 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All area seniors are welcome. The Brooklyn Historical Society Museum, 25 Canterbury Road in Brooklyn, will be open from 1 to 5 p.m. Wednesday. Thursday, the Preston Parks and Recreation Summer Concert Series featuring Branded will be held at the Preston Community Park, 13 Connecticut 117 in Preston, from 6:30 to 8 p.m. And Thursday, Community Kitchen's to-go meal will be served via drive-thru at Creation Church, 47 West Thompson Road in Thompson at 12 noon. That's what's happening. 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
1: 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Now, make sure you tell your friends.

It turns out that Perez Hilton was trying to make amends with celebrities before he had his breakdown online the other day. I'll tell you more after we hear from Shakira. Right now, it's The Fray and How to Save a Life.

0: Shakira with Whenever, Wherever. I don't know if you saw the video of Perez Hilton because he was hospitalized. He was cutting himself on TikTok Live the other day, and he was trying to make amends with some of the celebrities he victimized. If you remember, Perez was a huge celebrity blogger back in the early 2000s, mainly because he was mean to people. He often criticized people's looks, tried to out-closeted celebs, and posted unflattering, doctored photos of them. And it's a legacy that he's not proud of, and he made that clear in the interview we did with Sean Hannity on Fox News back in July, and it's just been made available. He did say that he didn't have to be so cheap. He didn't have to be so cruel. It was something that he has to carry with himself. It's like his scarlet letter, and it's very heavy baggage. And one of the celebrities Perez reached out to was Britney Spears, but she has not gotten back to him yet. Luckily, he's okay and in the hospital.
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2: 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It appears by its own numbers, the U.S. government seems insolvent. 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Add it all up, and it looks like the U.S. owes more than $130 trillion it doesn't have. 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
1: AP News, I'm Marcela Sanchez. Details are emerging from an agreement Iran and Oman are working on to reopen the Strait of Hormuz. Iran has suggested that ships linked to what it calls hostile countries would be barred from the waterway. The strait is a key route for oil exports. In New York, a mom and her five-month-old baby died after a boat capsized. The AP's Julie Walker reports the captain is now under arrest.
2: The captain of a 22-foot speedboat that capsized in New York Harbor, killing a mother and her infant daughter, is facing criminal charges. Authorities are investigating whether it was an illegal charter, according to the U.S. Coast Guard. Broadcastify capturing the Saturday night emergency calls.
3: Units are operating over on Liberty Island. They had an overturned boat with people in the water. One of the marine companies is going to be transporting a couple of the patients to Harbor Charlie.
2: Police divers recovered the 27-year-old mother and five-month-old daughter, but were unable to save them.
3: They just related EMS. You got one infant and one adult.
2: 12 others were rescued from the harbor not far from the Statue of Liberty in stable condition, according to the Coast Guard. Police say 46-year-old Manuel Hernandez, the operator of the 22-foot Bayliner, faces several charges. Julie Walker, New York.
1: Congressional Democrats say they're investigating the Trump administration's efforts to deport military service members and their families. The news follows an investigation by the Associated Press that found that more than 50 spouses and parents of active duty troops have been detained by immigration authorities. Democrats sent a letter yesterday to the Department of Homeland Security, the Defense Department, and Department of Veteran Affairs. Todd Blanche is set to be sworn in as U.S. Attorney General today. The Senate confirmed him by a narrow 50-49 vote over the weekend. This is AP News.
4: I'm Isaac Bean with WINY News. More than 2,000 cars and thousands of spectators filled downtown Putnam for the annual Main Street Car Cruise, stretching well beyond Main Street and into surrounding streets, including Kennedy Drive, Canal Street, Livery Street, and Front Street. Organizers said this year's event saw a noticeable increase in families and children, something Putnam Mayor Barney Sine said bodes well for the future of the cruise. The Putnam Business Association's Kids Corner at Rotary Park featured a petting zoo, face painting, balloon animals, a photo booth, arts and crafts, inflatables, and a celebrity dunk tank. Parks and Recreation Director Jimmy Callahan said cars began arriving well before sunrise. WINY spoke to Callahan, who credited the event's success to the organizers, car owners, and residents who welcome visitors to town.
5: Thousands of cars, couldn't put a number on it yet. I'd say 2,000 at the very least. Thousands of people and just a wonderful day all around. I'm a team guy, I'm a team player, and it's just great seeing the way Putnam comes together to make great things like this happen.
4: Pete Regas of Gates Auto Group, who has served on the planning committee since the cruise's first year, said this year brought more cars and more out-of-state visitors than he had seen before. Regas also joked and said only 364 days until the Main Street Car Cruise. A portion of the ceiling inside the Putnam Congregational Church on Main Street collapsed late Friday night, prompting officials to close the building and cancel worship services. Reverend Pam Brittle said it's an amazing blessing that no one was inside the sanctuary when the ceiling came down. WINY spoke to Trustee William Solomon, who described what happened.
6: Between 11 and 12 o'clock last night, I had a text message from a gentleman that stayed in that church for a while, and which I did not see right away. I didn't see it until this morning around 5 o'clock. And he told me that the ceiling in the church came down and called the fire department. And they came on site and recommended that nobody in this go in the sanctuary. So we closed the building. And we don't want anybody going in until the insurance inspector comes. And we get the air tested in there because there's vermiculite coming was up in the ceiling, which came down with dust all over the place. Everything's just full of dust.
4: Solomon said they had no idea what caused the collapse and that there was no signs of any problems prior. Worship services scheduled for Sunday were canceled. The congregation plans to worship at Fort Hill Farms in Thompson this upcoming Sunday, August 16th. An ambulance accidentally struck a gas line while responding to a call at the Plainfield Police Department, causing a temporary evacuation of the department on Saturday afternoon, according to the Plainfield Police Department. On Saturday, August 8th, at approximately 12:25 p.m., Morlaic Ambulance responded to a call at the Plainfield Police Department. While backing toward the building, Sallyport, the rear of the ambulance accidentally struck a gas line connected to the building's HVAC units, causing a gas leak. The incident resulted in minor damage to both the ambulance and the gas line. Out of an abundance of caution, the Plainfield Police Department building was temporarily evacuated while emergency personnel assessed the situation. The Moosup Fire Department and Central Village Fire Department responded to the scene and assisted with the incident. Eversource Gas also responded and shut off the gas service to the building. The damaged gas line is currently being repaired, and gas service is expected to be restored to the building once the repairs are completed. The building was monitored by both the fire department and Eversource Gas, and atmospheric readings were determined to be at safe levels before personnel were permitted to return to the building. There were no disruption to police services as a result of the incident. The Plainfield Police Department remains operational and continues to provide uninterrupted police services to the community. There were no reported injuries associated with the incident. WYNY News Time 6:06.
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4: Let's take a look at the weather report by meteorologist Ryan Gallagher. Today, mostly sunny, highs of 85 to 90. Tonight, a stray shower or a thunderstorm early, otherwise mostly clear, lows of 65 to 70. Tomorrow, sunny, high near 85. Your Cargill Falls, it's currently 63 degrees. That's the 6 o'clock report. I'm Isaac Bean with WINY News. Now it's time to say good morning to Gary O.

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5: How you doing, Gary?
6: Doing fine. What a great weekend in Putnam. Unbelievable day yesterday for the Main Street car crews. There's an afterglow from yesterday. God, it was so fantastic. Beautiful day in Putnam. It was hot. There were more cars than ever, more people than ever. But the real cool thing yesterday at the Main Street car cruise was families. It was evident. It was just delightful. You know, families pushing strollers and kids and fun. And, you know, sometimes you go to these car cruises and it's getting a little on the older side. Putnam's getting younger. This show is getting younger, and that's a good thing. And gosh, it was just a fantastic show. Everyone working together, the police departments, the auxiliary officers, the recreation department, town of Putnam, the mayor was out there running around having a blast. And gosh, it was just such an upbeat experience yesterday. And one of those events that makes you just proud of your town. It's like, man, a bunch of people came to our town and enjoyed Putnam, Connecticut. Pretty good stuff. So, yeah, really, really good day yesterday. Still got an afterglow going, which is great. And we're getting ready because we never sit still around here. We go from one event to another. Getting ready to head right back out for a live broadcast today for Pluck a Duck. Quack, quack. At the Hale YMCA Youth and Family Center. And ducks go in the water at 12 noon.
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6: High noon, ducks in the water. 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So that's still to come for today. We'll know all the winners for Pluck a Duck, and we'll get the final numbers. And I'm pretty sure they sold more Pluck a Duck tickets than ever. So the fun never ends there. Bean, what'd you do yesterday?
5: I kind of just chilled.
6: More chilling. Really?
5: Played a little cornhole.
6: Kind of hot.
5: A little bocce.
6: It's kind of hot yesterday.
5: I won in bocce. I was pretty proud of myself.
6: So, I didn't know you played bocce. What's this all about?
5: You don't know what bocce is?
6: Of course I do. Are you kidding me? I grew up in Rhode Island. Are you kidding me?
5: Yeah, bocce ball.
6: Yeah.
5: Yeah, you know, it was pretty good.
6: Did you dress properly? Did you have dress shoes on with black socks?
5: No.
6: And shorts?
5: No, absolutely not.
6: It's the way you're supposed to dress in Rhode
5: Really?
6: Island.
5: Really? For bocce?
6: Yeah.
5: It's taking that serious. I had.
6: Yeah.
5: No. My casual clothes on.
6: So, sneakers. Was this like backyard or someone's house?
5: Yeah.
6: Who'd you play with?
5: My girlfriend and her brother-in-law.
6: Did you win?
5: Oh, yeah, of course I won.
6: Money?
5: Yeah, of course.
6: Money on the game, too.
5: Of course I did.
6: So did you smoke them?
5: Oh, yeah, we smoked them.
6: Yeah.
5: We were down 5-0, but we came back.
6: Did you smoke a cigar?
5: No, I didn't smoke a cigar.
6: In Rhode Island, again, dress shoes, black socks, shorts. Usually smoking a cigar, too. Playing bocce, it's a thing. But you won some money. That's pretty good.
5: I did win
6: some
5: money.
6: So, of all the things, I've never heard you mention bocce before, so
5: yeah,
6: that's pretty
5: cool. Yeah, it was the
6: first
5: time I played.
6: Yeah, it's a fun game.
5: It is pretty fun.
6: A lot of fun.
5: I think I played in, like, high school, like, during gym class, but I haven't played, like, in my own time. You know what I mean? I haven't played ever since school, like, organized.
6: So they had it in gym class, too?
5: They had it in gym class, we learned how to play bocce in gym class.
6: That's
5: it was
6: cool.
5: It was part of, like, the backyard game section of gym, I forget what, 1, 2, or 3.
6: I love that.
5: Bocce's pretty fun.
6: Yeah, we never had that in gym.
5: Yeah, we used to play pickleball.

0: with square dancing. And, you know, we get to hold a girl's hand, you know, that kind of thing, all sweaty, yeah, clammy,
1: for sure,
0: you know. And, yeah, we kind of did that. But we didn't do the backyard games. That's a really good idea. Okay. See, now I got to think about bocce. I can't remember. We were a very competitive family growing up with games, always games. We were big on horseshoes. Horseshoes was like religion at our house growing up. Every generation played. Grandpa, Dad, and all us kids. My sister was an awesome athlete and very good at pitching horseshoes. We'd play for hours, man. I can still hear the ding, ding. You would kind of, you know, click the, ding the horseshoes together, get the dirt off them, ding, ding, ding, and then throw them. Gosh, such great memories there. But bocce, good stuff. All right, Friday. What'd you do Friday night?
1: Friday night. That's a good question.
0: Yeah.
1: I think I just kept it cool. We went out to this bar in Worcester.
0: Yeah.
1: And that's about it.
0: Hmm. What was your drink of choice?
1: I had a jalapeno margarita.
0: Was that any good?
1: It was pretty good. I'm a big fan of spicy margaritas.
0: Very creative.
1: Yeah, I don't. I like the spicy margaritas. Yeah. I like them better than sweet.
0: Yeah. Saturday, what'd you do Saturday?
1: Saturday was just a chill day.
0: Yeah.
1: Yeah. Hmm. Might try to golf today.
0: So I'm on a G&T binge right now. Not binge. It sounds terrible, but... the drink of choice, if you will. So Saturday, you know, we were all set up for River Fire on Saturday night, and the concert started about 6:30. But there was, you know, the National Weather Service issues a severe thunderstorm warning at about 6:20 on Saturday night, and then the clouds are getting dark. You can hear thunder in the background. They had to call the concert short. So they stopped the concert and they said, okay, no River Fire. So we had to take everything down, put it away, but. The upside was I was home early. So I said, yeah. Hey, Karen, let's go. So we went in the she shed, and it was a G&T night.
1: Nice.
0: So listening to me. We actually listened to the River Fire that we had prepared. So we listened to it in Karen's she shed with gin and tonics, and it was pretty good. Of course, yesterday, Main Street Car Cruise, that's an all-day thing. Out of the house at 7 in the morning, got back around, I don't know, after 3 o'clock, I guess. And last night, we just cooked out and had some hamburgers and enjoyed being outside last night. But it was hot. It was really hot.
1: Oh, yeah.
0: And you could see, you know, there are tons of people downtown, but everyone, no one was moving real fast. You know, it's like everyone was moving kind of slow because it was like 1,000 degrees.
1: Yeah.
0: And then there's like the Danielson Lions. They have a food booth, and Creamery Brook was there. They're cooking. They're cooking hamburgers inside a trailer. They're cooking French fries inside a trailer. I can't imagine how hot it must have been inside those food trailers. But God bless them, man. They kept us fed, and we had a good time. It was a great day. All right, so plans for today? What are you doing today?
1: You know, I'm going to try to golf. Who knows? We'll see what the old man is doing. He's taking a beer run in New Hampshire, and he'll be back.
0: a beer run in New Hampshire? What's this about? What's this about?
1: He says beer's cheaper in New Hampshire.
0: Oh, God. Okay. All right. So
1: he gets a...
0: Old man bean?
1: Yeah, he pallets the beer.
0: Oh, God. All right.
1: Yeah.
0: It's going to be a nice day. Good day to golf. Mostly sunny, 85 to 90.
1: He said he'll be back around time when I get back.
0: All
1: right. So I'm going to see if he can...
0: He's doing an early morning beer run.
1: Him and his friend want to hit the course and see if we can play.
0: Sounds like another hot one today.
1: Yeah, it does.
0: So they're not saying heat indices and all those fancy words, but the 85 to 90... I think it's going to creep up there again today. So we do this live broadcast at the YMCA. So you'll walk in, and it's automatically like 10 degrees warmer because it's the pool area.
1: Right.
0: Right. So you're in this pool environment. The air is very humid. It's very hot. And we're going to be doing that today. So it's going to feel like 100 degrees in there, I'm sure. And a bunch of people, and then all the ducks going in the water. It's going to be fun. And we'll see you out there today starting at 12 noon. All right, how about some news? You got some news for us?
1: I believe I do.
0: All right, being in the newsroom, what's happening, brother?
1: So more than 2,000 cars came out to the Main Street Car Cruise yesterday, so that's pretty awesome.
0: Big show.
1: A portion of the ceiling of the Putnam Congregational Church collapsed late Friday night.
0: Incredible story. You can see a whole bunch of photos on our Facebook page if you scroll back from Saturday. I mean... Tragedy diverted. You look at the pictures and you just say, oh my God, what if it happened during a worship service? They had a concert in the church about a week ago. What if you can't help but think that, but you have to be grateful that no one was in the sanctuary when the ceiling collapsed. It's unbelievable. There will not be services there, I would imagine, for some time.
1: Yeah.
0: I guess they're going to go up to Fort Hill Farms next week, and who knows what the future holds. But there's a large cleanup and repair to come for the Putnam Congregational Church. Our thoughts are with everyone there, but thank God. Thank God no one was injured. What else you got?
1: So an ambulance struck a gas line, prompting

0: A temporary evacuation of the Plainfield Police Department on Saturday morning.
1: Okay.
0: And a man lost his life following a fatal accident in Norwich on Saturday morning. So that's what I got for news at the moment, Gary. Who are they coming in?
1: All right, coming up, Paws Cat Shelter. They got a big karaoke, lip-syncing karaoke event coming up at the end of the month. And we're going to tell you all about that. They'll be stopping in after 7 o'clock this morning. Our Forgotten 45 at 8:20. Kyle Ricci on sports. Tune in this morning when Kyle Ricci says,
2: I want to kiss you all over and over and again.
1: Yeah, I bet you do.
2: I want to kiss you all over.
1: Okay.
2: Dun, dun, dun.
1: Yeah.
2: To the night closes in.
1: Wrap it up, Kyle. Man, the guy's always on the prowl. Have you noticed that? Man, calm down. All right, gang, let's light this candle. It's the morning show. Let's go from WINY 1350
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0: 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Hey, how you doing? It's Monday, baby. Thank God it's Monday, right? Boy, we got a lot in this weekend, and the fun never ends. Today, we are heading out to pluck a duck. Ducks in the water, and that's going to happen at 12 noon today.
1: Quack, quack.
0: We'll have a live broadcast from the secret duck location, also known as the Hale YMCA Youth and Family Center. Once the ducks are in the water, on our Facebook feed, in that feed, you can take a guess at how many ducks, and the closest without going over is going to win a prize. That's what Beth Roop says. So check out our Facebook feed starting at 12 noon and during our broadcast, and take a guess, and put it in there in the comments. Maybe you'll win another prize, too. A lot of prizes, a lot of winners for Pluck a Duck. But today's a day to pluck the ducks.
1: Quack, quack.
0: And we are so excited. It's going to be a good day. Mostly sunny at a high 85 to 90. Another warm day today. 63 at Broadcast House. Feels a little cooler this morning. Kind of comfortable out there this morning. Today is National S'mores Day. Right? S'mores are fun. Never goes out of style. It's always delicious. Today is Victory Day, VJ Day. It's a holiday in Rhode Island. You know, Rhode Island is the smallest state in the Union. A lot of people don't know that. It's known as the Ocean State because of their many oceans. Today is World Lion Day. It's Assistance Dog Week. Today is National Lazy Day. Today is Shapewear Day. Today is Connecticut Day. You're sitting in it now. It's Agent Orange Awareness Day. Coming up this morning on the morning show, passes to Kwasi Amusement Park. Got a $10 gift card to the Golden Greek Restaurant. All that this morning. Plus,
2: what famous bait shall I set it to today, Mr. Peabody?
0: Your highlight in history. All right, here we go. August 10th, on this date in 1821, Missouri became the 24th state admitted to the Union. On this date in 1945, a day after the atomic bombing of Nagasaki, Imperial Japan conveyed its willingness to surrender, provided the status of Emperor Hirohito remained unchanged. On this date in 1988, President Ronald Reagan signed a measure providing $20,000 payments to still-living Japanese-Americans who were interned by the U.S. government during World War II. Celebrity birthdays: Michael Bibbins is 58, Lucas Till, 36, Kylie Jenner, 29. 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
3: The forecast for northeastern Connecticut: mostly sunny today, highs 85 to 90. A passing shower or thunderstorm this evening, otherwise mostly clear tonight, lows 65 to 70. Tomorrow, sunny, highs in the mid-80s. Partly cloudy, 60 to 65 tomorrow night. For Wednesday, mostly sunny, a high near 85. Partly sunny with afternoon showers and thunderstorms Thursday, 85 to 90. This is WINY meteorologist Ryan Gallagher.
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0: Good morning, it's 6:25, time for sports. Here he is, Mr. Kyle Rickey.
5: Gary, Max Muncy hit a tie-breaking RBI double off the Green Monster against closer Aroldis Chapman in the ninth inning, and the Athletics rallied past the Boston Red Sox 4-3 for their first series win after losing 12 straight. Jeff McNeil collected his 1,000th career hit with an eighth-inning single for the Athletics, who hadn't won a series since taking 2 of 3 against Colorado back in mid-June. A's shortstop Jacob Wilson set a major league record for his position, playing his 111th consecutive errorless game, surpassing the Orioles' Mike Bordick's 110. That was done back in 2002. The Red Sox had won their past 9 series, with the last loss coming on June 29th through July 1st against the Nationals. Ty Gibbs used late pit strategy and held off Joe Gibbs Racing teammate Christopher Bell over the final 20 laps to win the NASCAR Cup Series race on Sunday at the Iowa Speedway. Gibbs, the 23-year-old grandson of former NFL coaching great and NASCAR team owner Joe Gibbs, won by 0.02 of a second over his JGR teammate for his second victory of the season and of his career. Gibbs picked up his first career win back on April 12th at Bristol. Kennedy Burke scored 15 points. Brittany Griner blocked a three-point attempt at the buzzer, and the Connecticut Sun rallied to beat the Phoenix Mercury 75-72 over the weekend. Connecticut guard Lila Lankin went 1 of 2 at the free throw line with 32.2 seconds left for a 73-70 lead, and she added 2 free throws on the Sun's next possession to regain a three-point advantage. Aaliyah Edwards added 14 points off the bench for Connecticut, which did not have a starter score in double figures. Griner finished with 5 points, 7 rebounds, and 2 blocks against her former team. Kelsey Plum led Phoenix with 25 points. And Don Nelson, the second winningest coach in NBA history, has died at the age of 86. Nelson's family says he died on Sunday, but did not say where or provide a cause of death. Nelson won 5 titles as a player with the Boston Celtics, though he never won one as a coach. He is 1 of 2 coaches in NBA history to have at least 250 wins with 3 franchises, Milwaukee, Dallas, and Golden State. Nelson introduced what is now known as the point forward, and his up-tempo style known as Nelly Ball created a buzz. I'm Kyle Rickey, WINY Sports.
1: Someone had a birthday.
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1: 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And happy 50th.
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3: 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More than 2,000 cars and thousands of spectators filled downtown Putnam for the annual Main Street Car Cruise, stretching well beyond Main Street and into surrounding streets, including Kennedy Drive, Canal Street, Livery Street, and Front Street. Organizers said this year's event saw a noticeable increase in families, children, something Putnam Mayor Barney Sine said bodes well for the future of the cruise. The Putnam Business Association's Kids Corner at Rotary Park featured a petting zoo, face painting, balloon animals, a photo booth, arts and crafts, inflatables, and a celebrity dunk tank. Parks and Recreation Director Jimmy Callahan said cars began arriving well before sunrise. WINY spoke to Callahan, who credited the event's success to the organizers, car owners, and residents who welcome visitors to town.
14: Thousands of cars, couldn't put a number on it yet. I'd say 2,000 at the very least. Thousands of people and just a wonderful day all around. I'm a team guy, I'm a team player, and it's just great seeing the way Putnam comes together to make great things like this happen.
3: Pete Regas of Gates Auto Group, who has served on the planning committee since the cruise's first year, said this year brought more cars and more out-of-state visitors than he had seen before. Regas also joked and said only 364 days until the Main Street Car Cruise. A man lost his life following a vehicle accident in Norwich on Saturday morning, according to the Norwich Police Department. On Saturday, August 8th, at approximately 8:40 a.m., the Norwich Communications Center began receiving numerous 911 calls regarding a motor vehicle crash involving a single vehicle in the area of Riverview Lane condominium complex on Taftville Ockham Road. Bystanders who heard the crash rushed to the scene and began CPR on the male driver and sole occupant of the vehicle. Norwich Police, Norwich Fire Department, Ockham Fire Department, and American Ambulance responded to the scene. The male was transported to William Backus Hospital and subsequently pronounced deceased at approximately 9:30 a.m. The identity of the operator is being withheld pending notification of next of kin. Norwich Police are continuing to investigate the crash. Anyone with surveillance camera footage where the crash occurred, anyone who may have witnessed the crash, or anyone with information about the accident is asked to contact the Norwich Police Department. Governor Lamont is calling for reviews of safety cameras and automated license plate readers technology across the state in a statement released on Friday afternoon. According to the statement, Governor Lamont announced on Friday that he is calling on the Connecticut Police Officer Standards and Training Council to conduct a review of the increased use of safety cameras and LPR technology by municipalities, saying that many of the state's residents are justifiably concerned about the privacy issues that can result from the use of this technology. In a letter delivered on Friday, Governor Lamont requested that the Connecticut Police Officer Standards and Training Council develop guidance for local and state police departments within the next 30 days that outlines privacy provisions in existing Connecticut state statutes. The letter also requested regulations that should be recommended to municipalities before Connecticut police departments implement LPRs and similar technologies. Governor Lamont additionally urged all municipalities in Connecticut to immediately pause the installation of any new cameras and LPRs until the council has finalized the new guidelines, stating that he understands the intention behind the technology but agrees with concerned residents across Connecticut. Lamont further calls for clear policies regarding the data stored from LPRs, who has access to it, and how it can be used. WINY News Time, 6:36.
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3: Yeah, Let's take a look at the weather report by meteorologist Ryan Gallagher. Today, mostly sunny, highs of 85 to 90. Tonight, a stray shower or thunderstorm early, otherwise mostly clear, lows of 65 to 70. Tomorrow, sunny, high near 85. Your Cargill Falls, it's currently 62 degrees. 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
16: 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Every animal on Earth lays eggs. This is a birch tree. Today, it will begin its 10,000-mile journey. 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
1: He is a twiddler, a dreamer, a silly heart. He is a jabberbox. And frankly, I don't think he takes a thing seriously.
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1: Yeah!
3: In the morning.
4: Bean, how you doing, brother?
5: I'm doing pretty good.
4: All right, another hot one today. 85 to 90, mostly sunny, but pretty comfortable out there this morning, though, don't you think?
5: Yeah,
4: so?
5: It's kind
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4: 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By the way, if you're watching our live feed on Facebook, in the comments during the broadcast, you can type in your guess on how many ducks are in the water. And the person who's closest without going over is going to win a nice prize here. There's a ton of prizes, too. If you've adopted your duck, there's over 130 chances to win. Then there's all these other, you know, last ducks out and all that stuff. There's tons of prizes. And, of course, that'll all be announced during the broadcast. And after, we'll have all the winners for you. Pretty good stuff. And I can't wait to hear the final number because pretty good. Feeling good that it's the most ducks ever purchased for the pluck a duck. But Beth Roop will give us all the details later today. Pretty excited about that. And hats off to Beth Roop. You're unbelievable. Great organizational skills. Got to give her a lot of credit, too, for the Kids Corner at the Main Street Car Cruise. So, you know, car cruises, there's tons of them. Every community everywhere does car cruises. Not really a new idea. And if you visit one, it's a bunch of cars and a DJ. And that's usually what you get at a car cruise, which is fine. It's lovely. But here in Putnam, man, we got to put the Putnam spin on everything. We got to supersize it. We got to pump it up. And here at our Main Street Car Cruise, yeah, we got cars, over 2,000 of them. Yeah, we got music piped in all over town, which is kind of cool. So
5: that is really cool.
4: We're on the bandstand doing our thing, but that actual feed is piped in all over town. So that's kind of cool. And then we have all the extras. And one of them is that Kids Corner over at Rotary Park. So families. And you could see it yesterday. I mean, it's been growing over the years, but yesterday was so evident. There were so many families and kids and pushing strollers and all that stuff. And the kids were having a blast over at the Kids Corner. They had all these inflatables, and the inflatables are irresistible. But they had, like, arts and crafts for kids. And they had a photo booth for kids. And they had a petting zoo. There was a petting zoo.
5: That's kids, awesome.
4: They're petting rabbits and ducks and in this little caged-off area over by the bear statues, sculptures, and God, it was just great. And a big balloon arch when you walked into the Kids Corner. It was just awesome. They had the celebrity dunk tank, of course. Fantastic. Really, really cool. I've never seen that at any other car cruise anywhere. And Beth, thank you for making that happen at the Main Street Car Cruise. And of course, we have all, you know, because it's downtown, all the restaurants are open, the patios are packed, the shops are open, every nook and cranny has cars. Cargill Chevrolet, hats off to them too. They really embraced the car cruise. They cleared out the whole lot on Livery Street, and they had a big Chevrolet car cruise. They were giving away free bottles of water and stuff. So that was really, really cool also. So just everyone coming together, everybody doing great things for the Main Street Car Cruise. What an event. What a Putnam classic. It's a cool, cool event. My friend Pete Regas, who worked so hard on this, he loves the countdown. And as you've said in the news,
5: yeah,
4: 364 days, the countdown begins.
5: For the Main Street Car Cruise. Yeah.
4: For the next Main Street Car Cruise. Pretty big deal. So that's it. All right, we're going to take a break. Coming up, we have passes to have you been to Quassy?
5: I have not.
4: All right, Quassy Amusement Park. There's a water park there, too. 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We got passes coming up for Quassy Amusement Park and Splashaway Bay. And also a gift card to the Golden Greek Restaurant. All that is on deck. We'll see how smart you are. Stay with us from WINY.
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4: Your most accurate local forecast is brought to you by the Golden Greek Restaurant, Route 12 in Dayville.
13: The forecast for northeastern Connecticut, mostly sunny today, highs 85 to 90. A passing shower or thunderstorm this evening, otherwise mostly clear tonight, lows 65 to 70. Tomorrow, sunny, highs in the mid-80s. Partly cloudy, 60 to 65 tomorrow night. For Wednesday, mostly sunny, a high near 85. Partly sunny with afternoon showers and thunderstorms Thursday, 85 to 90. This is WINY meteorologist Ryan Gallagher.
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15: Gary, Max Muncy hit a tie-breaking RBI double off the Green Monster against closer Aroldis Chapman in the ninth inning. And the Athletics rallied past the Boston Red Sox 4-3 for their first series win after losing 12 straight. Jeff McNeil collected his 1,000th career hit with an eighth inning single for the Athletics, who hadn't won a series since taking 2 of 3 against Colorado back in mid-June. A's shortstop Jacob Wilson set a major league record for his position, playing his 111th consecutive errorless game, surpassing the Orioles' Mike Bordick's 110 that was done back in 2002. The Red Sox had won their past 9 series, with the last loss coming on June 29th through July 1st against the Nationals. Ty Gibbs used late pit strategy and held off Joe Gibbs Racing teammate Christopher Bell over the final 20 laps to win the NASCAR Cup Series race on Sunday at the Iowa Speedway. Gibbs, the 23-year-old grandson of former NFL coaching great and NASCAR team owner Joe Gibbs, won by 0.02 seconds over his JGR teammate for his second victory of the season and of his career. Gibbs picked up his first career win back on April 12th at Bristol. Kennedy Burke scored 15 points. Brittany Griner blocked a 3-point attempt at the buzzer, and the Connecticut Sun rallied to beat the Phoenix Mercury 75-72 over the weekend. Connecticut guard Lila Lankin went 1 of 2 at the free throw line with 32.2 seconds left for a 73-70 lead, and she added 2 free throws on the Sun's next possession to regain a 3-point advantage. Aaliyah Edwards added 14 points off the bench for Connecticut, which did not have a starter score in double figures. Griner finished with 5 points, 7 rebounds, and 2 blocks against her former team. Kelsey Plum led Phoenix with 25 points. And Don Nelson, the second winningest coach in NBA history, has died at the age of 86. Nelson's family says he died on Sunday, but did not say where or provide a cause of death. Nelson won 5 titles as a player with the Boston Celtics, though he never won one as a coach. He is 1 of 2 coaches in NBA history to have at least 250 wins with 3 franchises, Milwaukee, Dallas, and Golden State. Nelson introduced what is now known as the point forward, and his up-tempo style known as Nelly Ball created a buzz. I'm Kyle Rickey, WINY Sports.
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4: All right, tell you what. If you can answer our incredibly random trivia question this morning, we had a couple of passes here to Quassy Amusement Park and Splashaway Bay Water Park. Hey, that's some good summer fun right there. These are any day passes, any day this season at Quassy Amusement Park. Two passes right there. Wait, there's more. We also have a $10 gift card to the Golden Greek Restaurant, Route 12 in Dayville. Open 7 days a week for lunch, dinner. Everyone loves the Golden Greek. Always a good time. Salad bar. I love that place. All right, all this is yours this morning if you can answer our incredibly random trivia question. According to Billy Joel, what is Sergeant O'Leary's part-time job? All right, according to Billy Joel, what is Sergeant O'Leary's part-time job? What's that guy do at night? 860-928-1350. Every line is lit. Let's go to the phones. Hey, you're on the air. What's Sergeant O'Leary's part-time job?
5: Walking the street.
4: Yep. Sergeant O'Leary is walking the beat, and that's his main job. He's a cop. But at night, what's his part-time job?
5: Works down at making statutory, I forgot.
4: No! This guy's so close! Hi, you're on the air. What is Sergeant O'Leary's part-time job?
22: Piano man?
4: No! Hi, you're on the air. What is Sergeant O'Leary's part-time job?
23: Bartender.
4: Yeah. Sergeant O'Leary is walking the beat. At night, he becomes a bartender. He works at Mr. Cacciatore's. It's down on Sullivan Street, right across from the medical center. And he's going to trade in his Chevy for a Cadillac. That is correct. You're the winner. Who's this? What's the name again?
23: Diane LaFave.
4: Hey, Diane, how are you?
23: Fine, thank you. And yourself?
4: Oh, awesome. It's nice to hear from you today. Diane LaFave is our winner. Diane, we have a couple of passes for you to Quassy Amusement Park.
24: Excellent!
4: And a $10 gift card to the Golden Greek Restaurant.
24: Excellent!
4: And you are totally hooked up. And Diane, thank you so much for listening, and thank you for calling. And hope you have a sparkling day today, okay?
23: You too. Thank you.
4: Diane LaFave, she's our winner. It's 6:54. It's Billy Joel and Move It Out.

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4: I'm Marcela Sanchez. Todd Blanche is set to be sworn in as U.S. Attorney General today. AP correspondent Donna Werder has more.
5: It was by the narrowest of margins and overnight, but the Republican-led Senate has confirmed Acting Attorney General Todd Blanche as the new Attorney General in a 50-49 vote. This after Republican Senators Susan Collins of Maine and Lisa Murkowski of Alaska said they would oppose Blanche's confirmation. But Republican Bill Cassidy said on the Senate floor earlier Friday, he would vote yes.
6: Mr. Blanche showed poor judgment in approving the anti-weaponization slush fund and exempting the president from IRS audits. No American should be unfairly targeted by the law, but no American should be above the law. Mr. Blanche said these were mistakes and he has made efforts to kill the slush fund.
5: Blanche says on social media that he's deeply honored by the trust and confidence President Trump has placed in me and that he's grateful to senators working late to confirm him. Donna Water, Washington.
4: Israel's prime minister is rejecting President Trump's announced deal for Gaza and says Israeli forces will not withdraw from the Palestinian territory until Hamas disarms. Netanyahu told a cabinet meeting that Israel rejects the 15-point document, but is still discussing plans for Gaza with Washington. Progressive candidates for governor in Wisconsin and U.S. Senate in Minnesota are making their final pushes ahead of tomorrow's election. Democratic incumbents in Connecticut are also trying to fend off progressive challengers. The primaries come a week after progressive Abdul El-Sayed narrowly defeated Democratic Representative Haley Stevens in Michigan's U.S. Senate primary. Shares were mixed in Europe and Asia. Oil prices rose as the status of efforts to end the conflict in the Middle East remained uncertain. This is AP News.
7: I'm Isaac Bean with WINY News, brought to you by Putnam Chrysler Dodge Jeep Ram at the corner of Routes 44 and 21 in Putnam. The ceiling of the sanctuary inside the Putnam Congregational Church on Main Street collapsed late Friday night, prompting officials to close the building and cancel worship services. Reverend Pam Brittle called it an amazing blessing that no one was inside the sanctuary when the ceiling came down. WINY spoke to Trustee William Solomon, who described what happened.
8: Between 11 and 12 o'clock last night, I had a text message from a gentleman that stayed in that church for a while, and which I did not see right away. I didn't see it until this morning around 5 o'clock. And he told me that the ceiling in the church came down and called the fire department, and they came on site and recommended that nobody in this go in the sanctuary. So we closed the building, and we don't want anybody going in until the insurance inspector comes and we get the air tested in there, because there's vermiculite coming, was up in the ceiling. which came down with dust all over the place. Everything's just full of dust.
7: Solomon said that they have no idea what caused the collapse and that there was no signs of any problems prior. Worship services scheduled for Sunday were canceled. The congregation plans to worship at Fort Hills Farms in Thompson this upcoming Sunday, August 16th. An Uncasville man lost his life following an evading car versus pedestrian accident in Groton on Friday night, according to the Town of Groton Police Department. On Friday, August 7th, at approximately 11:15 p.m., Groton Emergency Dispatch received several 911 calls regarding an evading motor vehicle accident on Tollgates Road near Crawford Lane. The evading motor vehicle struck a pedestrian and fled the scene. Upon the arrival of officers, they located the victim lying in the roadway being treated by emergency responders. A witness to the accident, who is also an EMT, was on scene and performing CPR. Emergency responders arrived on scene and continued with advanced life-saving measures. First responders attempted to provide medical care to the victim, but he was pronounced deceased at the scene. Witnesses reported the offending vehicle to be a black SUV, which fled the scene. Investigators are following leads regarding the suspect vehicle and operator. The victim was identified as 39-year-old Dustin Tanta Quittijone of Uncasville. Notification was made to next of kin. The office of the chief medical examiner responded to the scene and took custody of the deceased. The accident remains under investigation. If anyone witnessed this accident or has any information, please call the Groton Police Department. Two people were arrested Friday morning after police responded to an abandoned vehicle in Killingly and found suspected narcotics and a facsimile firearm, according to the Killingly Police Department. On Friday, August 7th, at approximately 7:10 a.m., officers from the Killingly Police Department and troopers from Troop D responded to North Road for a report of an abandoned vehicle. Police said the vehicle was parked in a driveway with a facsimile firearm located nearby. Officers also observed narcotics and suspected crack cocaine inside the vehicle. During a canine track, police located two individuals in another vehicle after they had reportedly asked a nearby neighbor for a ride to a family member's residence. The individuals were identified as 40-year-old Joshua Watson of Apple Valley, California, and 38-year-old Desiree Rivera of Killingly. According to police, both admitted they had previously been on high on crack cocaine and believed they were being pursued by law enforcement. They reportedly fled on foot into the woods and became lost before seeking a ride from a nearby resident. Rivera was arrested and charged with use of a controlled substance and use of drug paraphernalia. She was released on a $2,500 non-surety bond and is scheduled to appear at Danielson Superior Court on August 18th. Watson was charged with use of a drug paraphernalia, possession of a controlled substance first offense, violation of drug paraphernalia sale requirements first degree, illegal use of a facsimile firearm, and criminal impersonation. Watson was held on a $20,000 cash surety bond and is scheduled to appear at Danielson Superior Court this morning. WINY News Time, 7:06.
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7: Let's take a look at the weather report by meteorologist Ryan Gallagher. Today, mostly sunny, highs of 85 to 90. Tonight, a stray shower or thunderstorm early, otherwise mostly clear, lows of 65 to 70. Tomorrow, sunny, high near 85. Your Cargill Falls, it's currently 65 degrees. That's a 7 o'clock report brought to you by Putnam Chrysler Dodge Jeep Ram at the corner of Routes 44 and 21 in Putnam. I'm Isaac Bean with WINY News. 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
9: 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Paws Cat Shelter, CT. Beautiful people, great cause, doing wonderful things in our community, taking care of cats. And they do it so well, and they have big hearts, and we just love them. Faye Berrio is here today, the president of Paws Cat Shelter. They're located at 74 School Street, right here in Putnam. Faye, good morning to you.
10: Good morning. How are you?
9: Good. How long have you been on School Street now? I remember the whole big grand opening and everything.
10: Three years.
9: How many cats here this morning? How many cats?
10: Oh, we have like 106. We had a couple adoptions over the weekend, so it's pretty neat.
9: Whenever I talk to you, I love to hear the numbers.
10: Yep.
9: 106 cats as we speak this morning on School Street.
10: Yep.
9: All of the cats need to be fed and cared for.
10: Yep. We have volunteers all the time. They come in 8 or 9 in the morning, maybe 4 or 5 in the afternoon, 7 days a week.
9: God bless you. What an incredible mission that you have here in Putnam. Speaking of volunteers, I hear you got a good one right here. Jen Lowell, right? Hi, Jen.
11: Yes. Good morning.
9: Usually when I see you, you're wearing the cat costume. So, but this is the real person behind the cat costume here today. Jen Lowell, a volunteer for how many years?
11: Just about 9.
9: Why did you start 9 years ago? What happened?
11: I'm cat obsessed, I thought it was a great way to, you know, get my fix and not bring them all home, and then 5 cats later didn't quite work out the way I planned. But
9: you are so dedicated. Yeah. You're so dedicated to this, which is just wonderful. Jennifer Brightowski is here today from Generate and Chase Graphics. By the way, great job. See all the signs here. America 250, WNY, all from Jen Brightowski and Chase Graphics. And of course, Generate doing great events here in Putnam. Jennifer, good morning to you.
12: Good morning.
9: I hear you got a big fundraiser coming up for Paws. Tell me about it.
12: We do. It's called Claws and Applause. It's a lip sync.
9: I see what you did there. Claws, right? Cats, they have claws, right? Is that what you did?
12: Strut, stray.
9: I see what you're doing.
12: Save strays.
9: Okay. So where, when, what's going on?
12: It's on August 28th. It's a Friday night. It's at Montana Nights, Axe Throwing in Putnam. And it starts at 6:30. There's VIP access an hour early. Tickets are general admission is $20, or VIP access is $60, and that includes food and a specialty cocktail.
9: How do you get tickets? What do you do?
12: You can go on Facebook's event page on Paws Cat Shelter, or they've actually pinned it to the top of their Facebook page, or you can go on Give Butter.
9: And again, we need sponsors, we need people to buy tickets, we need people to attend the event. By the way, shout out to Montana Nights. Is that a cool place or what?
11: They've been fantastic.
9: Yeah. It's a great place to have an event. Every time I go there, you look around and go, this is so cool that we have this here in Putnam. It's a really, really neat place, and they're just great people and fun to work with as well. So a Claws and Applause to benefit the Paws Cat Shelter. It's a lip sync battle, and it's happening Friday, August 28th, Friday night, 6:30 p.m., Montana Nights. And again, for tickets, go to the Paws Facebook event page for this event, Claws and Applause. Who's performing?
12: So right now we have about 8 or 9 teams committed. I have a team from the Putnam Lions. I have Quinebaug Valley Vet Hospital. I have Donna and the Dynamos is the team name. It's a volunteer group from Paws. Jay Lee Stokes, who is social media in Killingly, she's doing Hocus Pocus, and I Put a Spell on You. So kind of a little zombie vibe over here, right? Yeah. Like dress up and come out. Jimmy from Parks and Rec with
9: Jimmy Callahan with the best hair. Guy has
12: With that hair, he's got to do like Elvis or maybe Grease Lightning, right? Like, what would you think?
9: Yeah. Oh, so he doesn't even know his song
12: yet. He hasn't given it to me yet. He might already know it, but I have some suggestions for
9: Jimmy
12: him.
9: Jimmy needs some ideas.
12: Yeah. We have 2 Rotaract teams.
9: Nice.
12: And we are looking for a couple more performers, 1 or 2, if you're interested. It's a 3 to 5 minute performance. Basically, it's just a fun way to get dressed up and try your hand out. You can be funny, you can be serious, you can do whatever you want. It's super fun. It's kind of taken from the lip sync battle with, you know, LL Cool J's iconic lip sync battle, and what was it? Tom Holland Umbrella with Rihanna. Yeah. Like, they just go all out, and it's super fun. So it's a great time. We do want 9, just because I want to call it the 9 Lives Challenge. So it's selfish of me. But it should be a great time. And we have MCs, Scott Higgins and Adam Rondo from Chubby Dog.
9: Excellent.
12: We have 3 judges, and that's Laura Crosetti, Linda Colangelo, and Nicola Watt Johnson. So they'll be coming out, and they'll be having there's 2 Golden Paw awards that you could win. 1 for the judge's choice and 1 for most funds raised. So this kind of works kind of similar to a celebrity bartender, where you want to try to grab donations to start your kitty off in the beginning. And then as you come in, the people in the audience vote. So in addition to your

0: Wow. Okay.
1: Yeah.
0: So this is, we're off and running. It's going to be here before you know it. It's just a couple of weeks away now. Mm-hmm. Friday, again, that this is on Friday, August 28th, 6:30 at Montana Night's Fun Place for the Claws and Applause Lip Sync Battle, mm-hmm. all to benefit Paws, the Paws Cat Shelter, here at 74 School Street in Putnam. So fundraising is a constant for you. Yes, tell me about that. Why?
1: It's fundraising because we don't get state or local grants. We have to depend on the community for our help to keep our cats going. This is so important because it helps us to raise funds to spay and neuter animals, which needs to happen. We have to spay and neuter. We have to spay and neuter these cats. We have an overpopulation. The $500 that you generously raised for us when you had the spring mixer, we used that money for right across the street. So if you had walked out the complex and looked, you would have seen Provost area.
0: Mm-hmm.
1: We have TNR 35 cats in that area. We wow. have removed 5 or 6 cats that were pregnant. I've lost count of how many kittens we've taken from there. And that's just one neighborhood.
0: Yeah.
1: One neighborhood.
2: I believe cats can have up to 5 litters a year.
1: Three to four litters a year. And they can start young.
2: Yeah.
1: They can start up to 4 months. So you have babies wow. having babies.
0: Wow.
1: And it's a crisis that we're seeing now. We can't take in every cat. And we can't. So we have to do the next best thing is we have to try to help.
0: How much does it cost to spay or neuter a cat?
1: Well, the price has gone up. It's like $150 now. And we provide the vaccines. We provide the microchip. We provide the snap test. We provide the flea control. And the vet does the spay or neuter.
0: What are all those other services cost? So it's $150 just for spay or neuter.
1: Yes.
0: And then everything else you mentioned.
1: Oh, probably about $50 to $60 that we put in.
0: Yeah, and that's for every single cat.
1: That's for every single cat.
0: You said you have 106 there this morning?
1: Yes.
0: Is that what you said?
1: Yep.
0: And the 106, the population that you have now, from what situations? How did they end up with
1: them? The bulk that we have right now is from a hoarding house that we did 3 years ago in Dayville.
0: 3 years ago, you still have cats.
1: We still have them.
0: How many did you take from that house?
1: 52.
0: 52 cats from Dayville 3 years ago, and you're still caring for these animals.
1: Because they were so scared. We were getting them from the ceilings. We were getting them from the walls. We were just taking trash out of the bedrooms and finding them, and they had no social interaction.
0: Yeah.
1: So, but they're still there.
3: Hard to adopt them out just because of the lack of social skills.
0: I'm sorry, say again?
3: Hard to adopt them out when they have that lack of social skills and socialization.
1: Yeah.
3: So.
1: Yep.
2: And you have foster families that keep them too, right?
1: Yes. We have foster families that have cats, yep.
3: So it's just 106 in the building, but in our care?
1: We have about 410 now in our care.
0: Oh, really?
1: Yeah.
0: So how does that work with the foster families? You provide the resources
1: for them? Yes, we do. We
0: provide
1: the resources.
0: They house the animal, but you're paying for all the stuff.
1: Yep.
3: Correct.
1: Yep.
3: Yeah.
0: Wow.
1: Which includes meds.
0: Mm-hmm.
1: We have one that has special needs. We have two of our fosters do special needs. So it's constant, mm-hmm. To the vet. They have heart issues. They have upper respiratories. It's a constant flow into the vet.
0: The fire on Hawkins Street in Danielson, you had some pretty strong feelings about that.
1: I have a lot of strong feelings. Mm-hmm.
0: Tell me about it. What's on your mind with that?
1: Mm-hmm. Sorry.
0: Yeah, I understand.
1: That affected a lot of us.
0: How so?
1: That morning when they had the fire, I woke up to text messages from I have a couple volunteers that live up that way.
0: Yeah.
1: Just texting me like, there's a fire, Faye, there's a fire, there's cats in the house, I don't know what to do. I reached out to animal control right away, and I reached out to our vet. And I said, we'll be there. Just let us know what we need to do. And I called my vet. I'm like, if I walk in with a cat, I'm coming in.
0: Mm-hmm.
1: And we had no calls. Nothing. Mm-hmm. It was nothing. And then I started seeing the pictures. And I there's nothing I could have done. And I know it. The next day I went up, and one of our supporters lives right next door, and she was calling me crying in the afternoon, Faye, there's cats in there. I can't get the cats. She says, I don't know what I can do. I can't get the cats. The next day I went up to visit my volunteers to see how they were doing, and she has said, well, I want to let you know, she said, there were two that got out. We're trying to find them. So one of them we found, Hope, and we had pictured it, and there is another one that we found.
0: Mm-hmm.
1: She's going to go to the vet on Wednesday. And once I figure out how she's doing, I'm going to tell people, And God bless the fire department.
3: Yeah.
1: Kudos to the Danielson Fire Department for what they did.
0: So they had a firefighter who actually cared for

0: Yep.
1: And,
0: yep.
1: and gave the cat oxygen.
0: Yes.
1: Right?
0: Yes. Yep. And from what I hear, he's doing okay.
1: What an incredible.
0: Yeah. But what human they, story. I mean, when they opened that door, what they saw, because I heard what they saw, you know, the neighbor just was there trying to help these cats as well. And she told me what it was like, and I'm not going to talk about it. I can't.
1: Yeah.
0: I can't even talk about it now.
1: How many cats do they think perished in that fire?
0: They think 30 or more.
1: Yeah, but and you think it's probably
0: more than that,
1: quite a bit higher. Why is that? Why do you think it's
0: that? Because when we went into this hoarding house in 2023, we were told 15 or 20,
1: and it ended up being
0: 52. Yep.
1: So what they hide or
0: they hide? You know, I'm sure this was not, you know, intentional. I'm sure they took a couple strays off the street, couldn't afford to get them fixed, didn't understand what to do. They kept multiplying.
2: It's never intentional. It always starts with
1: great intentions.
2: Yeah. Yep. Good meaning. Yeah. Well,
1: just don't have the money to get the spay neuter.
2: Exactly. Nope. But trying to help.
1: And then it multiplies. And what are you going to do?
0: Yeah. Yep. And you have to buy food. You know, I mean, the neighbors would tell us they would go up and down the street and they would see all the cats and kittens in the windows, in the front windows.
1: Wow.
0: Just looking out. And, you know, so you knew that they were there. I'm sure they were loved. I'm sure they were very loved.
1: Yeah.
0: And they were taken care of to the best of these people's ability.
1: Mm-hmm. Yeah. So what should someone do? You just mentioned that. So, you know, you live in a neighborhood. You know what's going on in your neighborhood.
0: Yep.
1: You know if there's a house with a bunch of cats.
0: Yep.
1: Should you do something? Should you intervene? Offer help? Or I think most people want to mind their own business and not interfere with other people's lives. But what should you do?
0: Well, we need to know. I mean, that's the first step. You know, animal control.
1: Yeah.
0: You can call them as well. They're very good. They'll go out and do a wellness check. To say, let's see what's in there. Then it's the cost of, you know, what do you have? Education. Mm-hmm. You know, people need to understand that you take a brother and sister, and yes, you can have little cousins, and that's how I call it. And it doesn't take long to do this.
1: Yeah.
0: Spay and neuter is the biggest thing we can say. You have to spay and neuter your animals. And it's hard around here because we really don't have any clinics.
1: Mm-hmm.
0: We have vets. There's a difference. We don't have many clinics. If we were to go to a clinic, we would have to either travel to Franklin, Mass, or we'd have to travel to Orange, Connecticut, or maybe into Worcester. We have nothing close. And then trying to get appointments, you know, it's just a never-ending battle.
1: There's one I read on the bulletin board from time to time, Quinebaug Valley Veterinary.
0: Yes, yeah, we use them. He's a vet. Yep. And they're very good. They do help us.
1: Yeah.
0: They do help us.
1: Is that like a monthly clinic? Or
0: no, he's a vet.
1: Yeah.
0: So he has other clients besides us.
1: Yeah. Yeah.
0: And he does. He has other clients besides us. But if I were to call them, they would be there. But could I bring 10 or 12 down at a time? No.
1: I
0: couldn't.
1: Wow. Jen, what's your take? Do you have any thoughts or feelings on what happened in Danielson and how that affected you and your volunteers?
2: It's tragic. You know, you never want to see anything like that happen. And like I said, I know that it comes from a place of trying to help, and then it gets out of control, and then you have one unfortunate accident, and, you know, just rough. It's rough to hear about and see.
1: And your message is so consistent, Faye. We've been talking about this for a long time, and it's tried and true. This is what we have to do, spay and neuter.
0: Spay and neuter.
1: And awareness and fundraising, and that's why you do fundraisers like Claws and Applause Lip Sync Battle, which is coming up Friday, August 28th. So, you know, that's when we're going to have fun. Obviously, it's going to be a fun night, going to get crazy, but it really is for a good cause here.
0: Good cause.
1: For the Paws Cat Shelter CT. Here at 74 School Street in Putnam. Numbers, too. I love you're great with stats and numbers. 106 cats in your care as this morning as you sit here on the radio with us. Expenses, weekly, monthly, food, litter, vets.
0: 12 to 15,000.
1: Per?
0: Year, month.
1: Per month. 12 to 15,000 per month expenses.
0: Yes.
1: It never goes away.
0: It never goes, and prices are going up.
1: Yeah.
0: I went up to order some items for the shelter and went up $1 a piece. So prices are going up.
1: You got to buy food, you got to buy litter, everything that goes with it, the vet bills, and it's not just spay and neuter, it's all the other things that you mentioned.
0: And most of our cats even now are getting older.
1: Yeah.
0: So their medical issues are more pronounced. We had one, and we brought one in Friday. Didn't come home till Saturday.
1: Yeah.
0: As I was, you know, we have so many calls from the community for help. This morning, as I'm driving in, I have this woman that trapped a cat, very friendly, wound on the side of its neck. So when I leave here, I'm going to stop at my vet and say, can you take the cat in this morning? Because it smells, it's infected.
1: Yeah.
0: So these are the calls that we get every day. And these, you know.
1: How are you funded?
0: Donations, fundraising. No. Yeah. Adoptions are hard. Nobody's adopting. There's so many cats out there. There's so many free cats out there.
1: Yeah.
0: We had somebody stop in last week with a 3-week-old kitten. And she goes, I really can't take care of this. And I'm like, well, where did you get it? Oh, someplace in one of the neighboring towns. They said, if you want a free kitten, just go in the woods. There's a lot of them out there.
1: Oh, good. Wow.
0: So we're like,
1: Yeah. So, and then sometimes they end up with you anyway.
0: Yes, they do.
1: So if there is a revenue stream, it's adoption. If someone adopts and there's a fee for adopting, and that's it for your revenue stream?
0: We do fundraising.
1: Yeah.
0: With donations. For, you know.
1: That's what I mean. You know, so your revenue.
0: Bottles and cans. God, we have our main man, Ray.
1: Yeah.
0: Who's in the hospital right now. So we want to give a shout out to Ray. We hope he's feeling better.
1: Ray
0: that does our bottles and cans. He's a double amputee.
1: Oh, my.
0: He raises maybe $15 to $2,000 a month through bottles and cans.
1: Bottles and cans.
0: He loves doing it. Yes. We call him our main man, Ray.
1: Yeah. How many volunteers are you working with over there, Jen? What do you figure, if you had to guess?
2: How many do we have?
0: About 150. Yeah.
1: 150 volunteers. Yeah, so you always are in need of volunteers.
2: Yep, sure. Yeah.
1: And fundraising. There's always a fundraiser.
2: There's always a fundraiser. There's always something to help with, whether it's tag sales or events.
0: Yep.
2: And even just the day-to-day, you know, morning and evening, 7 days a week, whatever works for your schedule. Always looking for people.
1: Your new place is working out?
0: Yes. Yeah.
1: Okay. And when you say 12 to 15,000 a month, and that's your fixed expenses too, like heat and cooling?
0: Yep, that's part of it. Yeah. Sometimes it's a little less, depends on what we have.
1: Do you have a mortgage on that place? Or did
0: No, we don't.
1: No mortgage. That's good.
0: We got it outright.
1: Yeah. Because you saved for a long time to purchase
0: saved,
1: that.
0: So we had somebody who bequeathed some money in a will to us.
1: Yeah.
0: And then we had one of our supporters who matched it.
1: Nice. Okay. Very nice. Wow. What an incredible story. I'm so glad we had a chance to catch up. You know, I admire your work from a distance. I see you from time to time, and I know there's a lot of fundraisers. I bump into you at fundraisers, and you're just an angel. I'm so impressed with the work that you're doing, Faye. God bless you for this mission. Jen, I see you all the time, too, and it's heartfelt. You do it for all the right reasons. Because you love the animals and you want to care for the animals, and that's something very noble about that. Paws Cat Shelter Gang, 74 School Street, Putnam. They're always in need of help for fundraising, and if you want to know why, we just told you why. And it just never ends, man. It's a wave that just keeps on coming, and they're there to do the good work that you're doing, and God bless you for that. If you want to help out, we're giving you a great opportunity. 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
6: Gary Max Muncy hit a tie-breaking RBI double off the Green Monster against closer Aroldis Chapman in the ninth inning And the Athletics rallied past the Boston Red Sox 4-3 for their first series win after losing 12 straight. Jeff McNeil collected his 1,000th career hit with an eighth-inning single for the Athletics, who hadn't won a series since taking 2 of 3 against Colorado back in mid-June. A's shortstop Jacob Wilson set a major league record for his position, playing his 111th consecutive errorless game, surpassing the Orioles' Mike Bordick's 110 that was done back in 2002. The Red Sox had won their past 9 series, with the last loss coming on June 29th through July 1st against the Nationals. Ty Gibbs used late pit strategy and held off Joe Gibbs Racing teammate Christopher Bell over the final 20 laps to win the NASCAR Cup Series race on Sunday at the Iowa Speedway. Gibbs, the 23-year-old grandson of former NFL coaching great and NASCAR team owner Joe Gibbs, won by 0.02 seconds over his JGR teammate for his second victory of the season and of his career. Gibbs picked up his first career win back on April 12th at Bristol. Kennedy Burke scored 15 points. Brittany Griner blocked a 3-point attempt at the buzzer, and the Connecticut Sun rallied to beat the Phoenix Mercury 75-72 over the weekend. Connecticut guard Lila Lankin went 1 of 2 at the free throw line with 32.2 seconds left for a 73-70 lead, and she added 2 free throws on the Suns' next possession to regain a 3-point advantage. Aaliyah Edwards added 14 points off the bench for Connecticut, which did not have a starter score in double figures. Griner finished with 5 points, 7 rebounds, and 2 blocks against her former team. Kelsey Plum led Phoenix with 25 points. And Don Nelson, the second winningest coach in NBA history, has died at the age of 86. Nelson's family says he died on Sunday, but did not say where or provide a cause of death. Nelson won 5 titles as a player with the Boston Celtics, though he never won one as a coach. He is 1 of 2 coaches in NBA history to have at least 250 wins with 3 franchises, Milwaukee, Dallas, and Golden State. Nelson introduced what is now known as the point forward, and his up-tempo style known as Nelly Ball created a buzz. I'm Kyle Rickey, WINY Sports.
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10: I'm Isaac Bean with WINY News, brought to you by Vashon GMC. More than 2,000 cars and thousands of spectators filled downtown Putnam for the annual Main Street Car Cruise, stretching well beyond Main Street and into surrounding streets, including Kennedy Drive, Canal Street, Livery Street, and Front Street. Organizers said this year's event saw a noticeable increase in families and children, something Putnam Mayor Barney Sine said bodes well for the future of the cruise. The Putnam Businesses Association's Kids Corner at Rotary Park featured a petting zoo, face painting, balloon animals, a photo booth, arts and crafts, inflatables, and a celebrity dunk tank. Parks and Recreation Director Jimmy Callahan said cars began arriving well before sunrise. WINY spoke to Callahan, who credited the event's success to the organizers, car owners, and residents who welcome visitors to town.
11: Thousands of cars, couldn't put a number on it yet. I'd say 2,000 at the very least. Thousands of people and just a wonderful day all around. I'm a team guy, I'm a team player, and it's just great seeing the way Putnam comes together to make great things like this happen.
10: Pete Regas of Gates Auto Group, who has served on the planning committee since the cruise's first year, said this year brought more cars and more out-of-state visitors than he had seen before. Regas also joked and said only 364 days until the Main Street Car Cruise. An ambulance accidentally struck a gas line while responding to a call at the Plainfield Police Department, causing a temporary evacuation of the department on Saturday afternoon, according to the Plainfield Police Department. On Saturday, August 8th, at approximately 12:25 p.m., Mortlake Ambulance responded to a call at the Plainfield Police Department. While backing toward the building's Sallyport, the rear of the ambulance accidentally struck a gas line connected to the building's HVAC units, causing a gas leak. The incident resulted in minor damage to both the ambulance and gas line. Out of an abundance of caution, the Plainfield Police Department building was temporarily evacuated while emergency personnel assessed the situation. The Moose Fire Department and Central Village Fire Departments responded to the scene and assisted with the incident. Eversource Gas also responded and shut off the gas service to the building. The damaged gas line is currently being repaired, and gas service is expected to be restored to the building once the repairs are completed. The building was monitored by both the fire department and Eversource Gas, and atmospheric readings were determined to be safe at all levels before personnel were permitted to return to the building. There were no reported injuries associated with the incident. A man lost his life following a vehicle accident in Norwich on Saturday morning, according to the Norwich Police Department. On Saturday, August 8th, at approximately 8:40 a.m., the Norwich Communications Center began receiving numerous 911 calls regarding a motor vehicle crash involving a single vehicle in the area of the Riverview Lane condominium complex on Taftville Ockham Road. Bystanders who heard the crash rushed to the scene and began CPR on the male driver and sole occupant of the vehicle. Norwich Police, Norwich Fire Department, Ockham Fire Department, and American Ambulance responded to the scene. The male was transported to William Backus Hospital and subsequently pronounced deceased at approximately 9:30 a.m. The identity of the operator is being withheld pending notification of next of kin. Norwich Police are continuing to investigate the accident. Anyone with surveillance camera footage where the crash occurred, anyone who may have witnessed the crash, or anyone with information about the accident is asked to contact the Norwich Police Department. WINY News Time, 7:37.
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10: Let's take a look at the weather report by meteorologist Ryan Gallagher. Today, mostly sunny, highs of 85 to 90. Tonight, a strange shower or thunderstorm early. Otherwise, mostly clear, lows of 65 to 70. Tomorrow, sunny, high near 85. Here at Cargill Falls, it's currently 67 degrees. That's a 7:30 report brought to you by Vashon GMC. I'm Isaac Bean with WINY News. 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
10: The forecast for northeastern Connecticut, mostly sunny today, highs 85 to 90. A passing shower or thunderstorm this evening, otherwise mostly clear tonight, lows 65 to 70. Tomorrow, sunny, highs in the mid-80s. Partly cloudy, 60 to 65 tomorrow night. For Wednesday, mostly sunny, a high near 85. Partly sunny with afternoon showers and thunderstorms Thursday, 85 to 90. This is WINY meteorologist Ryan Gallagher.
9: At Broadcast House, 68.
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9: Good morning, it's 7:48, time for sports. Here he is, Mr. Kyle Rickey.
12: Gary, Max Muncy hit a tie-breaking RBI double off the Green Monster against closer Aroldis Chapman in the ninth inning, and the Athletics rallied past the Boston Red Sox 4-3 for their first series win after losing 12 straight. Jeff McNeil collected his 1,000th career hit with an eighth-inning single for the Athletics, who hadn't won a series since taking 2 of 3 against Colorado back in mid-June. A's shortstop Jacob Wilson set a major league record for his position, playing his 111th consecutive errorless game, surpassing the Orioles' Mike Bordick's 110. That was done back in 2002. The Red Sox had won their past 9 series, with the last loss coming on June 29th through July 1st against the Nationals. Ty Gibbs used late pit strategy and held off Joe Gibbs Racing teammate Christopher Bell over the final 20 laps to win the NASCAR Cup Series race on Sunday at the Iowa Speedway. Gibbs, the 23-year-old grandson of former NFL coaching great and NASCAR team owner Joe Gibbs, won by 0.02 seconds over his JGR teammate for his second victory of the season and of his career. Gibbs picked up his first career win back on April 12th at Bristol. Kennedy Burke scored 15 points. Brittany Griner blocked a 3-point attempt at the buzzer, and the Connecticut Sun rallied to beat the Phoenix Mercury 75-72 over the weekend. Connecticut guard Lila Lankin went 1 of 2 at the free throw line with 32.2 seconds left for a 73-70 lead, and she added 2 free throws on the Sun's next possession to regain a 3-point advantage. Aaliyah Edwards added 14 points off the bench for Connecticut, which did not have a starter score in double figures. Griner finished with 5 points, 7 rebounds, and 2 blocks against her former team. Kelsey Plum led Phoenix with 25 points. And Don Nelson, the second winningest coach in NBA history, has died at the age of 86. Nelson's family says he died on Sunday, but did not say where or provide a cause of death. Nelson won 5 titles as a player with the Boston Celtics, though he never won one as a coach. He is one of 2 coaches in NBA history to have at least 250 wins with 3 franchises, Milwaukee, Dallas, and Golden State. Nelson introduced what is now known as the point forward, and his up-tempo style known as Nelly Ball created a buzz. I'm Kyle Rickey, WINY Sports.
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6: AP News, I'm Marcela Sanchez. Iran is insisting that the U.S. meet its demands in negotiations before the Strait of Hormuz reopens. Iran wants the U.S. to lift the blockade of Iranian ports, pay compensation for months of war damage, lift economic sanctions, and release Iran's frozen assets. Meanwhile, Iran is holding separate talks with Oman over transit through the strait, including a potential temporary shipping corridor. In other news, the AP's Lisa Dwyer reports on a probe into deportations of military families.
7: Congressional Democrats say they are investigating the Trump administration's efforts to deport the families of military service members after the Associated Press found more than 50 active duty troops' spouses and parents have been detained by immigration authorities. In a letter sent Sunday evening to the Department of Homeland Security, the Defense Department, and the Department of Veteran Affairs, the Democrats say they will investigate whether the Pentagon and DHS are coordinating the effort, saying that the apparent collaboration between DHS and the military to deport troops' families raises both ethical and legal concerns. DHS says that it values service members' contributions, but adds that U.S. military service alone does not automatically grant lawful immigration status or exempt aliens from the consequences of violating U.S. immigration laws. I'm Lisa Dwyer.
6: The trial of a man accused of orchestrating the 1996 killing of rapper Tupac Shakur starts this week, with the trial expecting to last about a month. Duane Keith D. Davis has pleaded not guilty to one charge of murder. People who will testify include those who saw Shakur moments before he was shot, as well as people who were affiliated with rival record labels. Shares were mixed today in Europe and Asia, while oil prices rose. This is AP News.
8: I'm Isaac Bean with WINY News, brought to you by Bank Hometown, helping our customers and our community unlock their potential. The ceiling of the sanctuary inside the Putnam Congregational Church on Main Street collapsed late Friday night, prompting officials to close the building and cancel worship services. Reverend Pam Brittle called it an amazing blessing that no one was inside the sanctuary when the ceiling came down. WINY spoke to Trustee William Solomon, who described what happened.
9: Between 11 and 12 o'clock last night, I had a text message from a gentleman that stayed in that church for a while, and which I did not see right away. I didn't see it until this morning around 5 o'clock. And he told me that the ceiling in the church came down and called the fire department, and they came on site and recommended that nobody in this go in the sanctuary. So we closed the building, and we don't want anybody going in until the insurance inspector comes and we get the air tested in there, because there's vermiculite coming, was up in the ceiling, which came down with dust all over the place. Everything's just full of dust.
8: Salman said that they have no idea what caused the collapse and that there was no signs of any problems prior. Worship services scheduled for Sunday were canceled. The congregation plans to worship at Fort Hill Farms in Thompson this upcoming Sunday, August 16th. Governor Lamont is calling for reviews of safety cameras and automated license plate readers technology across the state in a statement released on Friday afternoon. According to the statement, Governor Lamont announced on Friday that he is calling on the Connecticut Police Officers Standards and Training Council to conduct a review of the increased use of safety cameras and LPR technology by municipalities, saying that many of the state's residents are justifiably concerned about the privacy issues that can result from the use of this technology. In a letter delivered on Friday, August 7th, Governor Lamont requested that the Connecticut Police Officer Standards and Training Council develop guidance for a local and state police departments within the next 30 days that outlines privacy provisions in existing Connecticut state statutes. The letter also requested regulations that should be recommended to municipalities before Connecticut police departments implement LPRs and similar technologies. Governor Lamont additionally urged all municipalities in Connecticut to immediately pause the installation of any new cameras and LPRs until the council has finalized the new guidelines, stating that he understands the intention behind the technology but agrees with concerned residents across Connecticut. Lamont further calls for clear policies regarding the data stored from LPRs, who has access to it, and how it can be used. Some of Lamont's requests include identifying the various camera and LPR technologies in use across the state in relevant statutory framework and outlining of Connecticut law requirements for permissible use of the data collected, discussions of the relevant Trust Act, Shield Law, and data confidentiality provisions in state laws, and recommendations of new policies to be adopted by local or state agencies before the technology is rolled out by those entities. Two people were arrested on Friday morning after police responded to an abandoned vehicle in Killingly and found suspected narcotics and a facsimile firearm, according to the Killingly Police Department. On Friday, August 7th, at approximately 7:10 a.m., officers from the Killingly Police Department and troopers from Troop D responded to North Road for a report of an abandoned vehicle. Police said the vehicle was parked in a driveway with a facsimile firearm located nearby. Officers also observed narcotics and suspected crack cocaine inside the vehicle. During a canine track, police located two individuals in another vehicle after they had reportedly asked a nearby neighbor for a ride to a family member's residence. The individuals were identified as 40-year-old Joshua Watson of Apple Valley, California, and 38-year-old Desiree Rivera of Killingly. According to police, both admitted they had previously been high on crack cocaine and believed they were being pursued by law enforcement. They reportedly fled on foot into the woods and became lost before seeking a ride from a nearby resident. Rivera was arrested and charged with use of a controlled substance first offense and use of drug paraphernalia. She was released on a $2,500 non-certified bond and is scheduled to appear at Danielson Superior Court on August 18th. Watson was charged with use of drug paraphernalia, possession of a controlled substance, violation of drug paraphernalia sale requirements first degree, illegal use of facsimile firearm, and criminal impersonation. Watson was held on a $20,000 cash surety bond and is scheduled to appear at Danielson Superior Court this morning. WINY News Time, 8:06.
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8: Let's take a look at the weather report by meteorologist Ryan Gallagher. Today, mostly sunny, highs of 85 to 90. Tonight, a stray shower or thunderstorm early, otherwise mostly clear, lows of 65 to 70. Tomorrow, sunny, high near 85. Here, Cargill Falls, it's currently 68 degrees. 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I'm Isaac Bean with WINY News. 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
11: Faster than a speeding bullet. More powerful than a locomotive. Able to leap tall buildings at a single bound. Look, up in the sky, it's a bird.
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4: 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I didn't say that.
17: Did I just say that?
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4: I don't know. How did that get over the airwaves?
8: I don't know.
4: We're going to be out there starting at 12 noon. Ducks go in the water at 12 noon. We're going to find out how many ducks, too. That's a big mystery. And during our Facebook Live and broadcast on Facebook Live, in the comments section, you can guess how many ducks are in the water. And whoever's closest without going over wins a prize. There's tons of prizes, by the way. Hope you had a chance to adopt a duck. It was only $5. And if you're in, you're in. And there's over 130 winners. And that'll all be announced today during our broadcast. And gosh, we're looking forward to that. And hats off to Beth Roop, chairperson of the Putnam Business Association, Pluck a Duck. She's incredible. I don't know how she does it. She's wonderful. And we're looking forward to having fun with Beth and the whole crew at the Hale YMCA today in the pool area, where it'll be 85 to 90 outside. It'll be over 100 in there. It's like a tropical forest. It's like a tropical forest there inside the in the pool area, as you can imagine, at the Hale YMCA Youth and Family Center. That's why I'm just look at shorts and a golf shirt.
8: Nice.
4: And we'll still be drenched. But it's all for a good cause, and that's happening today for the Putnam Business Association. 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Mike Alberts and crew, thank you. We appreciate you so much. And we're going to have some fun there today. So we're doing that today because the fun never ends in Putnam, right?
8: Okay. Yeah.
4: Speaking of fun, our Forgotten 45 coming up. Don't go away.
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0: 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Wait 31.26. Gates, 8:15, good morning. Time for sports. Here he is, Mr. Kyle Rickey.
1: Gary, Max Muncy hit a tie-breaking RBI double off the Green Monster against closer Aroldis Chapman in the ninth inning, and the Athletics rallied past the Boston Red Sox 4-3 for their first series win after losing 12 straight. Jeff McNeil collected his 1,000th career hit with an eighth-inning single for the Athletics, who hadn't won a series since taking 2 of 3 against Colorado back in mid-June. A's shortstop Jacob Wilson set a major league record for his position, playing his 111th consecutive errorless game, surpassing the Orioles' Mike Bordick's 110. That was done back in 2002. The Red Sox had won their past 9 series, with the last loss coming on June 29th through July 1st against the Nationals. Ty Gibbs used late pit strategy and held off Joe Gibbs Racing teammate Christopher Bell over the final 20 laps to win the NASCAR Cup Series race on Sunday at the Iowa Speedway. Gibbs, the 23-year-old grandson of former NFL coaching great and NASCAR team owner Joe Gibbs, won by 0.02 seconds over his JGR teammate for his second victory of the season and of his career. Gibbs picked up his first career win back on April 12th at Bristol. Kennedy Burke scored 15 points. Brittany Griner blocked a 3-point attempt at the buzzer, and the Connecticut Sun rallied to beat the Phoenix Mercury 75-72 over the weekend. Connecticut guard Lila Lankin went 1 of 2 at the free throw line with 32.2 seconds left for a 73-70 lead, and she added 2 free throws on the Sun's next possession to regain a 3-point advantage. Aaliyah Edwards added 14 points off the bench for Connecticut, which did not have a starter score in double figures. Griner finished with 5 points, 7 rebounds, and 2 blocks against her former team. Kelsey Plum led Phoenix with 25 points. And Don Nelson, the second winningest coach in NBA history, has died at the age of 86. Nelson's family says he died on Sunday, but did not say where or provide a cause of death. Nelson won 5 titles as a player with the Boston Celtics, though he never won one as a coach. He is 1 of 2 coaches in NBA history to have at least 250 wins with 3 franchises, Milwaukee, Dallas, and Golden State. Nelson introduced what is now known as the point forward, and his up-tempo style known as Nelly Ball created a buzz. I'm Kyle Rickey, WINY.

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led by Ian Anderson on vocals and flute. Oh, by the way, it's Ian Anderson's birthday today. Yeah, old Ian Anderson is 79 years old. Jethro Tull had 9 songs on the charts. Today we feature their biggest Hot 100 hit. It came in November of 1974. 16 weeks on the charts, topped out at number 12 on the Billboard Hot 100. On Ian Anderson's 79th birthday, it's Jethro Tull, Bungle in the Jungle. Yeah, it's our Forgotten 45 on WINY.

A song that peaked in popularity the week of January 11, 1975, Jethro Tull, Bungle in the Jungle, on Ian Anderson's 79th birthday. Yeah, that's our Forgotten 45 on WINY. All right, gang, let's go exploring on the Billboard Hot 100. Where were you in January of 1975? I know where I was. I was tormenting my little brother and sister with kung fu moves and enjoying this song from Carl Douglas, Kung Fu Fighting. Everybody.

was a huge song from the Carpenters, Mr. Postman, as we relive the week of January 11th, 1975, where the songs were shorter then, and we have time for a rare fourth selection from January 11th, 1975. It's Carol Douglas. Hey, will somebody please answer the phone?

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2: 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More than 2,000 cars and thousands of spectators filled downtown Putnam for the annual Main Street Car Cruise, stretching well beyond Main Street and into surrounding streets, including Kennedy Drive, Canal Street, Livery Street, and Front Street. Organizers said this year's event saw a noticeable increase in families and children, something Putnam Mayor Barney Sine said bodes well for the future of the cruise. The Putnam Business Association's Kids Corner at Rotary Park featured a petting zoo, face painting, balloon animals, a photo booth, arts and crafts, inflatables, and a celebrity dunk tank. Parks and Recreation Director Jimmy Callahan said cars began arriving well before sunrise. WINY spoke to Callahan, who credited the event's success to the organizers, car owners, and residents who welcome visitors to town.
3: Thousands of cars, couldn't put a number on it yet. I'd say 2,000 at the very least. Thousands of people and just a wonderful day all around. I'm a team guy, I'm a team player, and it's just great seeing the way Putnam comes together to make great things like this happen.
2: Pete Regas of Gates Auto Group, who has served on the planning committee since the cruise first year, said this year brought more cars and more out-of-state visitors than he had seen before. Regas also joked and said only 364 days until the Main Street Car Cruise. An ambulance accidentally struck a gas line while responding to a call at the Plainfield Police Department, causing a temporary evacuation of the department on Saturday afternoon, according to the Plainfield Police Department. On Saturday, August 8th, at approximately 12:25 p.m., Moore Lake Ambulance responded to a call at the Plainfield Police Department while backing toward the building's sally port. The rear of the ambulance accidentally struck a gas line connected to the building's HVAC units, causing a gas leak. The incident resulted in minor damage to both the ambulance and the gas line. Out of an abundance of caution, the Plainfield Police Department building was temporarily evacuated while emergency personnel assessed the situation. The Moosa Fire Department and Central Village Fire Department responded to the scene and assisted with the incident. Eversource Gas also responded and shut off the gas service to the building. The damaged gas line is currently being repaired, and gas service is expected to be restored to the building once the repairs are completed. The building was monitored by both the fire departments and Eversource Gas, and atmospheric reading were determined to be safe at all levels before personnel were permitted to return to the building. There were no injuries associated with the incident. An Uncasville man lost his life following an evading car versus pedestrian accident in Groton on Friday night, according to the Town of Groton Police Department. On Friday, August 7th, at approximately 11:15 p.m., Groton Emergency Dispatch received several 911 calls regarding an evading motor vehicle accident on Tallgate Road near Crawford Lane. The evading motor vehicle struck a pedestrian and fled the scene. Upon the arrival of officers, they located the victim lying in the roadway being treated by emergency responders. A witness to the accident, who is also an EMT, was on scene and performing CPR. Emergency responders arrived on scene and continued with advanced life-saving measures. First responders attempted to provide medical care to the victim, but he was pronounced deceased at the scene. Witnesses reported the offending vehicle to be a black SUV, which fled the scene. Investigators are following leads regarding the suspect vehicle and operator. The victim was identified as 39-year-old Dustin Panta Quittijone of Uncasville. Notifications were made to the next of kin. The office of the chief medical examiner responded to the scene and took custody of the decedent. The accident remains under investigation. If anyone witnessed the accident or has any information, please call the Groton Police Department. WINY News Time, 8:36.
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2: Let's take a look at the weather report by meteorologist Ryan Gallagher. Today, mostly sunny, highs of 85 to 90. Tonight, a strange shower or thunderstorms early. Otherwise, mostly clear, lows of 65 to 70. Tomorrow, sunny, high near 85. Here at Cargill Falls, it's currently 70 degrees. 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I'm Isaac Bean with WINY News. 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
0: Hey, thank you, Isaac. It's 8:36 time for WINY's Community Bulletin Board, brought to you by CR Premier Properties in Woodstock. All right, here's what's happening. Monday, August 10th, bingo will be held at the Garden City Baptist Church in Blueville. 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It's free. 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Today it's chess and cribbage at 9, ping pong and cornhole at 10, lunch at 11:30. That's today at the Putnam Municipal Complex. There's a classic car cruise that happens every Monday night from 4 p.m. till dark at Riverside Park in North Grosvenor. It's free to show your car. Donations will go to Community Fire Company in North Grosvenor. On Tuesday, August 11th, the Danielson Veterans Coffee House meets every Tuesday at the Putnam Elks, Edmund Street in Putnam. They have a hot breakfast at 8:30, and the meeting starts at 9:15. The Northeast Connecticut Farmers Market is open every Tuesday in Plainfield at 651 Norwich Road from 4 to 6 p.m. Hey, on Wednesdays, this Wednesday, August 12th, there's free movies for seniors every Wednesday at the Killingley Community Center at 1:30 p.m. This week's movie is Song Sung Blue. 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The Senior Fun in the Sun Surf Dance. Yeah, baby. Senior dance. It's happening Wednesday night. Putnam Elk, 64 Edmund Street in Putnam from 6 to 8 p.m. Dress up. 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Everyone's welcome to attend. Thursday, August 13th, Preston Parks Recreation and Youth Services have a great farmers market every Thursday. It's at the Preston Community Park Pavilion, 13 Route 117 in Preston. It's Thursdays from 4 to 7. They have a concert, too, at their farmers market this Thursday featuring Branded. They're performing from 6:30 until 8 p.m. with a free concert. Hey, Friday, August 14th, Music on Main continues every Friday night in downtown Putnam. 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Killingley Grange, Route 101 in Dayville, Saturday from 10 a.m. to 2 p.m. There's a book signing with author Dan Dubois at Pouring Some Passages Bookstore, 103 Main Street, Danielson, this Saturday 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Movie night featuring Pirates of the Caribbean will be held at the Bradley Playhouse, 30 Front Street in Putnam. 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It's $5, 10 and under free.
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6: The forecast for northeastern Connecticut, mostly sunny today, highs 85 to 90. A passing shower or thunderstorm this evening, otherwise mostly clear tonight, lows 65 to 70. Tomorrow, sunny, highs in the mid-80s. Partly cloudy, 60 to 65 tomorrow night. For Wednesday, mostly sunny, a high near 85. Partly sunny with afternoon showers and thunderstorms Thursday, 85 to 90. This is WINY meteorologist Ryan Gallagher.
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5: Good morning, it's 8:47, time for sports, and Kyle Rickey, and this report is brought to you by the Burns Agency in Dayville and Norwich.
8: Gary, Max Muncy hit a tie-breaking RBI double off the Green Monster against closer Aroldis Chapman in the ninth inning, and the Athletics rallied past the Boston Red Sox 4-3 for their first series win after losing 12 straight. Jeff McNeil collected his 1,000th career hit with an eighth-inning single for the Athletics, who hadn't won a series since taking 2 of 3 against Colorado back in mid-June. A's shortstop Jacob Wilson set a major league record for his position, playing his 111th consecutive errorless game, surpassing the Orioles' Mike Bordick's 110. That was done back in 2002. The Red Sox had won their past 9 series, with the last loss coming on June 29th through July 1st against the Nationals. Ty Gibbs used late pit strategy and held off Joe Gibbs Racing teammate Christopher Bell over the final 20 laps to win the NASCAR Cup Series race on Sunday at the Iowa Speedway. Gibbs, the 23-year-old grandson of former NFL coaching great and NASCAR team owner Joe Gibbs, won by 0.02 of a second over his JGR teammate for his second victory of the season and of his career. Gibbs picked up his first career win back on April 12th at Bristol. Kennedy Burke scored 15 points. Brittany Griner blocked a three-point attempt at the buzzer, and the Connecticut Sun rallied to beat the Phoenix Mercury 75-72 over the weekend. Connecticut guard Lila Lankin went 1 of 2 at the free throw line with 32.2 seconds left for a 73-70 lead, and she added 2 free throws on the Sun's next possession to regain a three-point advantage. Aaliyah Edwards added 14 points off the bench for Connecticut, which did not have a starter score in double figures. Griner finished with 5 points, 7 rebounds, and 2 blocks against her former team. Kelsey Plum led Phoenix with 25 points. And Don Nelson, the second winningest coach in NBA history, has died at the age of 86. Nelson's family says he died on Sunday, but did not say where or provide a cause of death. Nelson won 5 titles as a player with the Boston Celtics, though he never won one as a coach. He is 1 of 2 coaches in NBA history to have at least 250 wins with 3 franchises, Milwaukee, Dallas, and Golden State. Nelson introduced what is now known as the point forward, and his up-tempo style known as Nelly Ball created a buzz. I'm Kyle Rickey, WINY Sports.

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7: And that's it for the morning show. I got time for two more. I'm sorry. I'm a little early. Oh, okay. Sorry, I was talking to Carrie and I just got all excited here. Hey, you know what? Patty Austin is 76 years old today. She had a great song back from 1982. I always like this song. Every home should have one.

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She's 76 years old. Every home should have one. That's it for now. That's it for the morning show. I got to go. The dog show is next at the town of Killingly on the first hour, and then open phone lines for the second hour. Give Gary a call. He'd love to hear from you. Please spread love, kindness, and respect in our community. I'll love you right back. I promise, because that's the way we roll around here. The talk show is next. Have a lovely day. I'm going to see you in just a little bit. I'll be broadcasting live.

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1: Scheduled to swear in Todd Blanche today as Attorney General after the Senate voted to confirm him on Saturday. Blanche was previously the president's personal lawyer. His path toward confirmation has exposed deep concerns from some Democrats as well as Republicans over installing Trump's close ally at the head of the Justice Department, which has historically prided itself on its independence from the White House. Progressive candidates for governor in Wisconsin and U.S. Senate in Minnesota are making their final pushes ahead of tomorrow's election. In Wisconsin, Democratic Socialist Francesca Hong seeks to win a four-way Democratic primary for governor. Minnesota voters will choose between moderate U.S. Representative Angie Craig and progressive Lieutenant Governor Peggy Flanagan in a Democratic U.S. Senate primary. Elections will also be held in Vermont and Connecticut. The son of former President Joe Biden has an update on his father's health. The AP's Donna Warder has more.
2: Hunter Biden says his father's prostate cancer has spread to other parts of his body and is causing him pain. In an interview with the BBC broadcast late Friday, Hunter Biden grew emotional as he talked about the health of former President Joe Biden, who revealed his cancer diagnosis in May of last year, less than 4 months after he left the White House. Hunter Biden says the diagnosis has been tough on the family, saying it's really sad to watch, but he says, "I wish he would complain more because it's not good." He says his father is still doing his thing, though, speaking publicly about the issues that are important to him. Donna Warder, Washington.
1: Iranian Foreign Ministry spokesperson Ismail Barkei says Iran will not reopen the Strait of Hormuz until the U.S. meets its conditions, noting the American blockade of Iranian ports. Iran is holding separate talks with Oman over transit through the strait. More stories at apnews.com. This is AP News.
3: I'm Isaac Bean with WINY News, brought to you by Putnam Kia at the corner of Routes 44 and 21 in Putnam. The ceiling of the sanctuary inside the Putnam Congregational Church on Main Street collapsed late Friday night, prompting officials to close the building and cancel worship services. Reverend Pam Brittle called it an amazing blessing that no one was inside the sanctuary when the ceiling came down. WINY spoke to Trustee William Solomon, who described what happened.
4: Between 11 and 12 o'clock last night, I had a text message from a gentleman that stayed in that church for a while, and which I did not see right away. I didn't see it until this morning around 5 o'clock. And he told me that the ceiling in the church came down. He called the fire department, and they came on site and recommended that nobody in this go in the sanctuary. So we closed the building, and we don't want anybody going in until the insurance inspector comes and we get the air tested in there, because there's vermiculite coming, was up in the ceiling, which came down with dust all over the place. Everything's just full of dust.
3: Solomon said that they have no idea what caused the collapse and that there was no signs of any problems prior. Worship services scheduled for Sunday were canceled. The congregation plans to worship at Fort Hill Farms in Thompson this upcoming Sunday, August 16th. A man lost his life following a vehicle accident in Norwich on Saturday morning, according to the Norwich Police Department. On Saturday, August 8th, at approximately 8:40 a.m., the Norwich Communications Center began receiving numerous 911 calls regarding a motor vehicle crash involving a single vehicle in the area of the Riverview Lane condominium complex on Tapville-Ockham Road. Bystanders who heard the crash rushed to the scene and began CPR on the male driver and sole occupant of the vehicle. Norwich Police, Norwich Fire Department, Ockham Fire Department, and American Ambulance responded to the scene. The male was transported to William Backus Hospital and subsequently pronounced deceased at approximately 9:30 a.m. The identity of the operator is being withheld pending notification of next of kin. Norwich Police are continuing to investigate the crash. Anyone with surveillance camera footage where the crash occurred, anyone who may have witnessed the crash, or anyone with information about the crash is asked to contact the Norwich Police Department. Governor Lamont is calling for revisions of safety cameras and automated license plate reader technology across the state in a statement released on Friday afternoon. According to the statement, Governor Lamont announced on Friday that he is calling on the Connecticut Police Officers Standards and Training Council to conduct a review of the increased use of safety cameras and LPR technology by municipalities, saying that many of the state's residents are justifiably concerned about the privacy issues that can result from the use of technology. In a letter delivered on Friday, August 7th, Governor Ned Lamont requested that the Connecticut Police Officers Standards and Training Council develop guidance for local and state police departments within the next 30 days. days that outlines privacy provisions in existing Connecticut state statutes. The letter also requested regulations that should be recommended to municipalities before Connecticut police departments implement LPRs and similar technologies. Governor Lamont additionally urged all municipalities in Connecticut to immediately pause the installation of any new cameras and LPRs until the council has finalized the new guidelines, stating that he understands the intention behind the technology but agrees with concerned residents across Connecticut. Governor Lamont further calls for clear policies regarding the data stored from LPRs, who has access to it, and how it can be used. WINY News Time 906.
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3: Let's take a look at the weather report by meteorologist Ryan Gallagher. Today, mostly sunny, highs of 85 to 90. Tonight, a stray shower or thunderstorm early. Otherwise, mostly clear, lows of 65 to 70. Tomorrow, sunny, high near 85. Here at Cargill Falls, it's currently 75 degrees. That's the 9 o'clock report brought to you by Putnam Kia at the corner of Routes 44 and 21 in Putnam. I'm Isaac Bean with WINY News.
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0: Good morning and welcome to WINY 1350 AM and 97.1 FM, where we are bringing you some killingly people today. We've got Tammy Wakefield, councilwoman, Brian Palaya, town manager, and Jill St. Clair, the economic development director, if I'm saying that correct. And Brian, I just want to say, I know you have an anniversary coming up here, August 18th. I think it's 1 year, correct?
1: That's correct.
0: And it's been just a glorious year, I'm sure.
1: Absolutely.
0: Nothing going on over there in Killingly whatsoever. So it's just been kind of a slide and
1: the
0: glide.
1: The council meetings are so quiet, we're home at like 8 o'clock.
0: All right. Well, anyway, congratulations on that. And it is, you know, your first milestone there in Killingly. So, and that's the 18th, if I'm not.
1: Something like that, 18th, 25th. Okay. It's around then.
0: All right. Now, we want to get started with some economic development. We've got the Brownfield Place. We've got the borough, the sewer, the Brickyard development, and any other development that you want to talk about, Jill.
2: Sure. Let's just start with the Brickyard project. That was a 2021 DECD Connecticut Community Challenge grant. And it was to solve a problem, right? We had an underutilized Main Street, and it was that chicken and the egg story of how do you get people to come downtown if there aren't any businesses, and how do you get businesses to open if we haven't generated foot traffic. So the Brickyard Plaza is, we're taking underutilized parking spots. We have 171. We're going to take 15 on that side of the street. It's 128 Main Street. Okay. And we're going to turn it into a downtown event space with some wayfinding. The Brickyard Plaza was supposed to be a placeholder in the inception, but it kind of caught on for a couple reasons. When you go back in that space, all the buildings have brick facades. So instead of saying, hey, meet me at the municipal parking lot, we're going to do yoga, you can say, meet me at the Brickyard. It'll involve wayfinding, public art, a lot of ADA improvements for accessibility. We're going to increase the amount of handicapped parking spaces.
0: All right.
2: Some canopy lighting so we can do nighttime events. So the goal is anything that's happening in that space, we want it to flow into the downtown businesses and vice versa.
0: Now, anybody that has an event or something, as long as it's, I mean, let me put it this way. If it was a business that wanted to come in and utilize that space and they wanted to sell items, could they do that as well?
2: Sure. We have a permitting process. We want to make sure, you know, they have insurances. We've checked the boxes that our law enforcement is apprised of what's going on. Okay. But it's meant to be a public and private partnership of programming. We have had some events in that space, like the Elks have done Cornhole down there, Small Town Music Festival. But this is more conducive to a fun space.
0: And everybody will be able to utilize it. Will there be a charge for that space, like to rent that space or something?
2: Typically, we have not charged for the space. Okay. That would be something that we'd have to work through.
0: Unless it was a really huge event, you needed extra.
1: Like the Small Town Music Festival, I think. You know, going forward, there's police details and things
0: right.
1: like that would be assigned to it. There would be charges for extra services
0: exactly.
1: like that
0: okay.
1: the town would provide.
0: All right. Yeah. Well, that's great. Now, what do you want to talk about when we come back from this commercial break, Jill? What are you thinking?
2: We have a lot of great events happening on deck for our small businesses, so we can talk about that.
0: All right. We'll go to that. And you're listening to WINY 1350 AM and 97.1 FM.
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1: Radio, W-I-N-Y. And welcome back. We have some killingly dignitaries here. Tammy Wakefield, Councilwoman, Jill St. Clair, Economic Development Director, and Brian Pelea, Town Manager. So we're going to go right back to Jill, and you had some other things you wanted to talk about.
2: Sure. First of all, since the last time I was here, we've had many new additions, small businesses in town. Just to name a few, we have Amy's Cakery, which is all things sweet and delicious. But then if you're looking for a healthier alternative, there's Balanced Bites over on 113 School Street, where it's meal prep. We have Beauty by Belle, Dollhouse Studios, which is a lot of fun. It's an artist who is a certified Bob Ross painter. She's been doing a lot of events.
1: And Bob Ross is the guy on PBS, correct?
2: Yeah, Happy Little Trees.
1: Brian, you knew that because you were an avid watcher.
3: You can tell by my face. Facial expression.
2: We have Sway Massage. We have Mariah's Photography. And all of those businesses are adding to the vibrancy and creating events in our downtown. Kicking it off on August 15th, the Killingly Grange is having their annual Farmers Day. You can do entries on the Friday before, so just go to their website and you can figure out how you can enter some sort of farm product into their fair. September 12th, Logies has their exotic plant sale. Thousands of people love to attend that event.
1: Yeah, I heard they're extremely busy those days. Cars are lined up, and it's really a
4: No parking signs.
1: Yeah.
4: Somebody lives across the street. Yeah,
1: that's right. It's frustrating for the neighbors, but great for Logies and the town.
2: Right, and it's busy every day. They have a their daughter Angel is knocking out of the park with social media. It's just fun and relatable. Then we have the Bridal Expo. This is the first one. It's a women's collective. It's going to be called Alchemy Ever After. Okay. And that's on September 19th. And then the Small Town Music Festival, we were just talking about that, sponsored by Chubby Dogs, will happen on October 3rd.
1: And the Small Town Music Festival is just going to involve local bands. Are you going to have a headliner or just strictly local musicians and things?
2: Local, but also tri-state. Last year we had many bands from the Boston area.
1: So anybody that wants to come in can come in and play and be seen.
4: And Adam Ronda's got a pretty good reach. He's got a lot of followers.
1: Got a lot of connections and I'm going to have a question for you while I have the three of you here. Mm. Now, I grew up in Danielson across the footbridge on the wrong side of the bridge, so to speak. it was always pretty vibrant back when I was a kid. How do we get that downtown? Because there still are empty spaces there. How do we get that downtown revitalized? What do you see in the future here? I know you guys are working on things, so hopefully I asked the right question here.
2: Mm-hmm. Sure. So in 2020, we had almost a 50% vacancy rate.
1: Right.
2: And so we started working in a more consolidated fashion in the Central Business District. And we started the Economic Development Trust. We did a revolving loan program for destination type businesses.
1: Okay.
2: So that is available. We still have a little bit of seed money left to help invest in small business. We also make sure that our small businesses know about any sort of grant programs. Currently, the mm-hmm. Women's Business Development Council is hosting a small business loan, or this one's a grant, that you can apply for. Go to Women's Business Development Council. It's up to $10,000 in a matching grant to help small businesses. It all helps.
1: That's a big help, sure.
2: Yeah. So it's good for startups.

0: Up costs. So if you want to learn more about the Economic Development Revolving Loan Program for the Central Business District, you can go to our Killingly Facebook page, and it's on the Economic Development page.
1: Perfect.
0: But we only have two open spots right now. So we went
1: Yeah, I know
0: from
1: it's closed up, and that's why I say I know you guys are working on that because I've seen it building. What open spots do you have now, if I may ask?
0: I believe it's 102 Main Street.
1: Okay.
0: There's 1,500 square feet in that location. That's the only one that's available right now. I know the former location of Murray's Pub is still under renovation, so.
1: Is that going to be reopening anytime soon, or what are your thoughts on that?
0: That's the intention.
1: Okay.
0: Well, I don't know if Murray's Pub, but the building
1: The building
0: itself,
1: itself is under rehab.
0: yeah, it's still being
1: All right.
0: renovated.
1: So I did ask the right question because I do see some of those empty spaces filling up. And I see there is a lot going on down there. And I get my hair cut in Danielson right above Chubby Dog up there. And I go up there. And I was like, wow, what's upstairs? And there's like four, five, six businesses
2: there's some
1: up there.
2: Offices up there.
1: And I am just like, I'm like, wow, there's hidden businesses. There's places that I haven't seen. I'm going to have to go and re-explore downtown Danielson, so to speak. I'll take a walk across the footbridge so it sounds like it's sentimental.
3: The footbridge is closed.
1: I know, but I'll walk from the footbridge.
2: Just be really careful when you try it, okay?
1: We used to dive off the top of the beams when I was a kid into polluted water. I'm thinking that's what happened to me. But anyway, we're going to take a station break. And when we come back, we've got Tammy Wakefield, Jewel St. Clair, and Brian Palia. And they're all members of the Killingly Administrative Building over there. And we will be right back. 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
1: And welcome back. The Killingly contingent is here. Brian Palia, Jewel St. Clair, and Tammy Wakefield. And I think we were saying we wanted to go into the Brownfield place. Is that
2: sure?
1: So I don't know who wants to take the lead on that.
2: Well, we have a number of former industrial properties in town, Bills, they're commonly called. There's the Blueville, Bailey Hill, even our former community center, the old high school over on Broad Street, is considered somewhat of a brownfield, and these properties are not easy to reuse. And over the years, we've applied for a number of grants to look at characterizing the environmental attributes or environmental constraints of the property to look at getting them cleaned up, and Jill's our point person on that. So she's been working closely with the EPA and DEEP to do those environmental assessments and prepare those properties for redevelopment.
1: And what kind of grants can you get for those places, and or have you gotten?
2: Yeah, so the grants that we've gotten have mainly been through the EPA to look at doing the environmental assessments. Is basically the first step. You go in and characterize what's there, work through some very complex sets of regulations at the state and federal level to see, you know, what type of contamination is that? Is there something that we can leave there and have it encapsulated? Does it need to be taken out? What is that going to cost? And all that is, a multi-year effort, really, because you're working with these multiple regulatory agencies, and the idea is that we want to package these things up so that they can be put on the street for a developer to come in and say, okay, you know, what can you do here to generate the income to clean these up and put these properties back on the tax rolls? And part of that, part of the other piece of that we need to address is our sewer capacity.
1: As you can imagine,
2: spending money on an environmental cleanup is a sunk cost that somebody usually doesn't want to handle, and so they need to have a pretty intense use that'll generate the income to clean up the properties, which speaks to density. And to address that, we need to expand our sewer plant capacity. Our plant is currently at capacity, so we can't take any new connections unless they've previously been approved. We did get a little bit of extra capacity given up recently by Frito, which buys us some time. But it's a multi-year process to expand the plant. We're working actively with DEEP through the planning process to meet their requirements for expanding the plant. And that's something our WPCA has been working on closely with DEEP. And that's ongoing. They're at a point now where they have to decide how much capacity they want to go for, expand for. The plant was designed to handle 8 million gallons a day. We can treat less than that under the current regulations. So, you know, do they want to add 1 million? Do they want to add 2 million?
1: You know, what would you be happy with if I looking forward to the future?
2: I mean, I think it would be great if we could get to 8, right? That's what the plant was originally designed for. That's really not going to be realistic. Can we get 1 million or 2 million
1: more in there
2: and buy ourselves, you know, 20 years or 30 years of future development?
1: Yeah, I know Killingley's growing. Begrudgingly at some places, but it is growing, and you know, you can't do much without some controlled water pollution authority there
2: and that ties back to Main Street too. I mean, I think if you look, the moratorium has been somewhat relaxed, so we can take some tie-ins now based on the flow that Frito has freed up for us. But if you look at the period we were under a moratorium was maybe 18 to 20 months, just requests from businesses alone for connections was close to 40, and we had to say no to those.
1: And are they're still in a no state, or have we moved?
2: We're in a relaxed state, so we have a fixed number to work with for the next 3 years, which is, it's equivalent to the flow from 400 single-family houses. I know that sounds like a lot, but it's really not. When you start looking at the requests and the higher volume users that we can get. So where we are now is we're accepting users up to 2,000 gallons a day so that we can manage this. We've set aside additional capacity within that the WPCA is still considering, okay, would we take a really large flow user that might use up some of this substantially? They haven't decided to release that yet.
1: And that would have to be a special thing, is my assumption, because it'd have to employ so many people. It'd have to be beneficial to the town,
2: yes,
1: and whatnot.
2: It would have to have a significant benefit.
1: Okay, all right. Well,
2: did I do that well? Sorry, I kind of.
0: But it
2: got going. And
0: it's also
2: in.
0: It's not just tethered to growth. It's retention of our current stakeholders.
2: That's right.
0: We have
1: We
0: have a fast growth med tech company that has 3 campuses, and they'd love to, you know, expand here. We'd love them to stay here. So without even attracting another new business, it's just allowing the businesses that are here that have invested over the years to grow here.
1: Yeah, and you want and growth is important, because if companies get bigger, they need more space, they need more sewage, they need more of everything. It's one of those things, if we can't provide that capacity, then they will go elsewhere.
2: That's right.
1: And not good for the growth of the town and jobs and
3: the mill rate, exactly.
1: So that's an interesting concept, because I was just walking down there yesterday. I was walking on that trail back there, and the smell was not as bad as I said, I don't know if I want to. But I got down, and the smell was controlled, and I didn't smell it coming in. I didn't smell it leaving. Hmm. I think just when I was right by one of the buildings, I got a faint odor. But they're doing a great job, I mean, as far as controlling the smell, because I remember going back maybe 20 years ago, you could smell that. I'd go to Big Y, and I'd be like, oh, my God.
2: Yeah. Well, they've made some improvements in technology to address the odor. It's still a sewer plant. There's still going to be an odor sometimes.
1: Right.
2: If we have high rainfall events, you're going to smell it. You know, you're more likely to smell it. But they have taken measures over the years to make capital investments to reduce the amount of the odor.
1: Now, there's no chance at all of rebuilding a whole sewage treatment plant any other place in Killingly with a very large capacity? Is that too expensive off the table?
2: It would be difficult from a regulatory standpoint to identify a whole new site, because right. DEEP is going to look at it and say, okay, you're discharging here already. You have a permit to discharge here already. We would rather you focus on this point since you're already using this as a sewer discharge. Let's not go create another potential environmental hazard someplace else.
1: You also have to dig up and reconnect.
2: Yeah, that's right.
1: And I mean, I know it's a big thing, so that pretty much is off the table.
2: Yeah, I mean, when the time comes, we'll have to, the construction will take probably two seasons, because we'll have to basically construct a new plant alongside the plant that's operating and then connect it all together.
1: Connect it all,
2: to make it one plant.
1: All right. Well, that answers some questions. Jill, did you want to add there?
0: Well, the place that you were walking, the Quinnipiac River Trail, if you parked in that gravel parking lot.
1: I did.
0: And then you had to go through the ball fields to access the trail. So that's another location where there's a brown field. And most people don't know it's there. It's behind, next to, adjacent to the ball fields. It's the old borough wastewater treatment plant.
1: Yeah, that's, I parked, and it was like a wall of, I think there was even a fence, but it was overgrown.
0: Correct.
1: And I knew when I was a kid that's where the old leach fields and everything else were there.
0: Right.
1: So that is another brownfield site then.
0: That was decommissioned in 1970.
1: Yeah.
0: And so we applied for a community investment fund planning grant for that location. One, to assess if there's any sort of environmental hazards that we need to be concerned about, and also a future planning, maybe more ADA access to that trail. Abutting that piece of property is a very well-known indigenous weir. It's called the Lebeau Archaeological Preserve. For over 10,000 years, the indigenous folks would come and use that as a fishing camp, and then games, like Olympic type games in that site.
1: I did not know that.
0: Yeah. So along the walking trail, there is a little kiosk, but we'd like to spotlight and honor that space and the activity that happened along that river.
1: Interesting. I mean, it's a great site. And just walking down there, it's well kept. It's. I think you even had some pull-up bars and some other stuff going on there, which is absolutely great. I used to ride my bike over there, and just yesterday I said, I'm going to go for a walk, and I just went over there, and I was like, everything's good. I spent some time right down by the water where you launch the canoes, I think we travel a long, long way to find something in nature that's beautiful, and it really is beautiful down there. You're on the river, the water's flowing and everything else. So I'm sure it's utilized quite a bit.
2: Yeah.
1: But you know, if you haven't been down there, you might want to take a trip. All right, let's move on. What else do you have, Jill, for economic development over there that you'd like to address before?
0: We can talk about the governor just announced tourism. And wearing another hat, I happen to be the chairperson for Eastern Regional Tourism, which is 41 towns from Thompson to Stonington. So if you want to know what's going on in the area, you just go to CT Visit Eastern Connecticut. You'll see a lot of social media, some events. All tourism-related businesses are entitled to a free listing on the state website. We're getting into, I hate to say it, we're getting into fall season. I saw my first little maple leaf change this morning on the way in, and it'll be here before you know it. So
1: yeah, it's not too far. I think by next week, you'll start to see the temperature change at night. Mm. Things start to occur.
0: Yeah.
1: So
0: Yeah.
1: It is a beautiful time of year, though, that's for sure.
0: Yeah, so we'll be launching into the Walktober events. You don't need to go to Vermont, New Hampshire. You can stay right in your own backyard. There's over 250 walks that'll be promoted. So we try and direct people to that social media and website, and they have a component where you can do itinerary building. So if you're looking for a wander weekend, a coffee shop and book weekend, so we've been working with some influencers to come out.
1: Now, you say you have 41 towns. So do you do like the town of Mystic for things, and Stonington, you said?
0: Correct.
1: And all, I'm going to assume it's just all most of the eastern side
0: yeah.
1: over here.
0: In fact, yesterday I was down at the Mystic Art Show promoting all the events that occur up here in the northeast corner. And
1: Mystic itself just has a lot of attraction down there. It's right off the highway, and I'm sure you get some great numbers down there. Mm-hmm. So, do you think Killingly can become a tourist trap? Any luck in that, or?
0: Well, go to Logie's on any given day and read the license plates.
1: I know, they're all from out of town. Every time I drive around here, I see Rhode Island, Massachusetts, and probably about the same distribution as Connecticut plates. I just see them everywhere, whether I go to Killingly or whatnot. But it does seem like we're in a good cycle here. Even downtown Danielson, as you were stating, they are now. You got most of it full down there, and mm-hmm. and things are heading up. So let's hope for no recessions here. Mm-hmm. hope for no recessions here. All right, moving on. What else do you have, Jill? Anything else with the economic side?
3: We kind of go along with the project.
1: We do have a call. So
0: okay.
1: I don't know who wants to. If you want to put your headphones on there, we'll take the call and. Good morning, you're on the air.
11: Good morning, Gary. I'm always amazed that you're so psychic and know that there's a call.
1: I am definitely psychic. I am a visionary.
11: And I won't make comments on the sewer plant because the tenants can just pay so much, and we're beginning to strip the ability for tenants to pay rent. So anyway. On tourism, why don't we have? Why hasn't anybody through legislators are requesting that in other parts of the state there are brown signs for state parks? No one driving up 52 would know anything about Old Furnace State Park and the hiking trails because it's not listed on a sign or a mesh bucket. Is there any attempt to promote that type of tourism by sign on 395?
1: Interesting. I'll let you guys feel that question.
0: I didn't hear the question.
2: He's asking about see the highway signs or special colored signs for parks or historic sites.
0: Oh, and, the brown site. Yeah, they're the brown signs.
3: Like the Nathan Hale.
0: Absolutely. That is something we can work on.
11: I
0: know when we did the Prudence Crandall, it took us 12 years. And she was the state heroine. So
1: yeah.
0: I think let's see if we can shorten that period of time. And thank you for bringing that to our attention.
11: Yeah, I've just got back from traveling, and I noticed in other states, other Canadian provinces, they're all over the place. And it gets you this last trip at pulled me off the road a couple of times simply because it looked like something interesting from the name.
1: Don't they have brown signs?
11: You would not know if you were coming from even most of Connecticut that there's a park called Mashbucker or Wolf Den.
1: Charlie, are there signs along, like right next to the place?
11: No, they're on the three. They're on the interstate.
1: Okay, so there's nothing because I thought when I go down some of these routes, I see a sign for Mash Mucket, but it's not
11: a. You want to pull people off the highway.
1: Right, right. You're looking for the big signs.
11: And of course, remember our roads are much safer than those all those detours of Putnam Shop and Killingly now. For safety's sake, but no, they pull people off the road. That's what you're trying to get
1: that tourism.
11: A certain percentage percentage of people have said, oh, that's interesting, instead of going further north to go hike at Wachusett or something, I'll do it here.
0: That, sure.
11: That's all. Anyway, guys are doing a, I may not agree as the excellent job you're doing, but you're all doing an excellent job.
1: All right. Thank you for the phone call, Charlie. Always good questions and comments. All right. We are going to take a station break, and we are going to be back with Tammy Wakefield, Councilwoman for Killingly, Jill St. Clair, Economic Director, and Brian Palia, Town Manager. 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
1: Radio, W-I-N-Y. And welcome back. We're here with some Killingly administrators. Where do we want to go now? I don't know if, Jill, if you have anything left, or Tammy or Brian want to bring things in.
2: Just throw in one more thing on the sewer, because we've gotten this question before on the show. And when we talk about expanding the plant and the capacity, what we're talking about is expanding the treatment capacity of the plant. We're not talking about running new sewer mains around town. We're not talking about going into rural areas of town and blowing them up for new growth. We're looking at areas that are zoned for more higher density residential development, industrial commercial zones, areas that are already sewered that have active requests to send us more flow. We're not looking at changing the character of the town with the project. We just need to increase our treatment capacity.
1: And that's what I think people are against, all the changes and the roads and all the other things. What is the hindrance to the capacity over there now? What is the main hindrance why it can't be up to capacity?
3: The parameters the state gives us.
2: So over the years, when we built this, 50 years ago, it was designed for 8 MGD, and the environmental regulations were different back then. How much we needed to treat, what we needed to treat, was less. And over the years, the EPA and DEEP have added and said, okay, now you need to treat for this. You have to take this out. You have to take this out. You have to take that out. And all of that produces more sludge from our existing flow. And that really creates the bottleneck in terms of how much we can output into the river.
1: So without those regulations.
2: Yeah, so without those regulations, if it were 50 years ago, yeah, we could still go back and
1: do the eight
2: be much higher, you know, closer to the 8 MGD.
1: Yeah, environment is good, but the mandates, they're unfunded.
2: That's right.
1: And it costs towns money and things. So, they should have probably planned out a little bit more money for all the
2: towns. Over the years, we have to do less with more, right? We have to pay more to treat less.
1: Yep.
2: Yeah.
1: And that's where it is. And as far as grants go, is the state or the feds, are they giving you any grants? Is there a chance for grants to
2: expand
1: this? Yeah, so
2: we have a small grant now that's paying for 50% of the planning process. I think it's like a $160,000 grant, which is typical. And then we have some design earmarks that have come through from the federal government. And when we get closer in the design phase, we can start applying for construction grants. And it's pretty typical to receive some grant money through DEEP, the federal government, to fund the plant construction. And we'll also be going after economic development grants that fund infrastructure to offset those costs.
1: And that's where Jill comes in.
2: Part of Jill.
3: Jill's magical when it comes to finding grants.
0: It's a team effort.
1: And it really is a process. And even after doing all of those things, you still might not get up.
2: Yeah,
1: over
2: you still have a local share.
1: Yeah, you're still going to have it. And no matter what, it just seems, that's why I say, is it feasible to just do a new one? But with the regulations, even if you build a new one, you're going to have to go triple capacity get to 8 million because you can only do so much with the rules and regulations. Yep. And the rules and regulations are good. I do adhere to that, but they probably should have thought about this, that they were going to, I'm sure Killingley's not the only town that has this going on because you know, Connecticut wants growth, but yet it's hard to grow when you can't handle all the crap, if you will, for lack of a better term there. but anyway, I think you guys got a handle on that. What else is going on in Killingley from your perspective? Let's go with Tammy. Tammy, what else is going on over there?
3: Well, I'm on with the DAR now, the Deborah Avery Putnam chapter out of Plainfield, and one of our members had connections with UConn and was able to secure for Killingley a seedling that is a descendant of the original Charter Oak. And so sometime this fall, we'll be having a ceremony and putting that new tree in the ground, and so Killingley will have its own descendant of the Connecticut Charter Oak, which is really the basis of our Constitution and the basis of what makes our country so great. So.
1: Isn't there a tree out in Wethersfield or someplace too? Wasn't there some?
3: There's been several. I guess they've propagated a lot of acorns over the years.
1: Yeah.
3: But there's about 100 of them, and we were able to secure one for Killingley. Actually, the same person was able to secure one for Plainfield and for Sterling too. So, Northeastern Connecticut will have some representation, and
1: you can when that tree grows, you can put like a little couple benches around it, make it kind of a.
3: And then when it starts dropping its acorns, you can, you know, go get your own acorn and plant it in your own yard.
1: Yeah, and you can say this is part of that Charter Oak.
3: Charter Oak lineage. Descendant from the Charter Oak.
1: There you go. All right, Brian, what do you got going on? I know there's a million things going on. Mm. You had mentioned something to me earlier on there was some, they got through something over there at the pond or something like that.
2: Yeah, so the old Killingley Pond is a frequent topic under public comment at our meetings. DEEP ordered that lowered under their emergency action plan last October, and the owner has been required by them to apply for a permit to put together a plan and a permit for how they're going to repair it, and there's an extensive review process that will follow that, and they had been asked to get that in, I think, by April or May, and it dragged on because once they got out, they had to complete an inspection before they applied for the permit, and they discovered that there was a lot of blockage in the outflow, and they spent the last couple of months removing some large rocks that had been put in there, debris, or had fallen in there, whatever the case. And I think they recently completed that, and so now
1: is that going to increase the water level out there?
2: It should now. So they ordered it lowered. It came back up a bit, then Deep ordered it lowered even lower to complete the inspection, right? Because they had to get in there and see what's going on. And so it was really drained down this spring and early summer. And I would anticipate now that that inspection's done and they know what they need to know to apply for their permit, they'll let it come. I hope that they'll let the water level come up a bit.
1: That'll help the little creatures and, yeah. and everything.
2: I don't think it will be a dramatic refilling.
1: But even if it just comes up.
2: It might be something. So we're waiting in anticipation for the owner to get this permit and start the environmental review process, which I understand may take as long as a year for Deep to decide, okay, this is how we're going to allow you to repair it and so on. I know that initially the owner had communicated sort of what I would call acute repair, which was that they were just going to take the gate out, which would effectively make the dam a culvert, right? Because the water would just flow through as it came in, and then there really wouldn't be, it wouldn't function as a dam anymore.
1: Right.
2: And I think Deep has said, yeah, that's not going to pass muster.
1: So Deep can control, even though this pond is privately owned, Deep can control.
2: Deep is the regulating authority.
1: They are the regulating authority, because somebody asked me that the other day, and I was like, I think that's all got to go through Deep and whatnot. But I also had the question over there where, you know, let me give you an example. Let's say you have 12 horses that somebody's boarding, and those 12 horses get sick. They go in and they take over the horses and control them. And I'm thinking, how come they didn't go in and try to help some of the creatures there? I know turtles, fish, all of those things. How come there was not that action by the state? Just a question I have.
2: I can't answer
1: that.
2: Because to me it
1: seems like you know, if somebody can't feed their livestock and they call the state sends them in and they board them at different places. I know this is a little different than that, but you know, the little creatures over there, they've been struggling, and I know a lot of the townsfolk have done an excellent job saving a lot of these creatures and doing things like that. But just a thought I had, though, how come the state doesn't get more involved in you know, they're always, so Deep says, yeah, we're all for the environment, but yet they have a pond and things are going to die because you've made some rule change.
2: Yeah.
1: It seems like they should have some mechanism to make amends to the creatures over there.
2: Sure.
1: I don't know if I'm speaking out of turn there or not. But I'm sure you guys have thought of that as well.
2: Yeah, I know that the residents organized quite an effort to go and save a number of the fish and wildlife that they could earlier in the spring. And, you know, I don't know what Deep's role is supposed to be in doing that. I know that the dam safety division focuses on dam safety and other divisions.
1: Yeah, and I understand.
2: Deep do other things.
1: I understand the safety aspect. I'm not even arguing that. I'm more thinking that you know, maybe they should have had some contingency plan in there in place for the creatures. But just a thought I'm having, if you will.
2: Understood.
1: All right. We've got about 4 or 5 minutes left. Anybody want to chime in?
3: I can give some borough updates.
1: All right. That would be great.
3: So last month I had mentioned that the borough was taking the summer off. I was kind of misspoke a little bit. The borough president wanted me to clarify that we just didn't have any regular scheduled meetings. The borough business was still being done. The fire department continues to rebuild. They're up to 32 active members.
1: Great.
3: They haven't missed a single call since May. The interim chief has told me that most calls are averaging 4 to 9 members at a call, and at one of the calls there was 14 members that showed up. And because he's also involved with the peer group, they've been very active. I believe they were actually going out over the weekend to help somebody. They just posted September 21st over at Goodwin College. It's from 8 to 4. It's entitled The First Responders Resilient Symposium. There's only 900 seats. If you go to their Facebook page, there's a QR code so you can register. It's free. But you got to register because there's limited capacity. Looks really good. They've got a former New York Fire Department person that was at 9/11, as well as the earlier attack, and as well as somebody that was a narcotics detective and a Navy SEAL rescue diver. Along with some folks from the peer group that will be talking about resiliency and how to make your way through, because our first responders and our veterans alike, you know, see things that the rest of us just so.
1: You gotta know how to respond, and that resilient. I'm assuming it all has to do with response and
3: yeah, how to cope
1: even mentally yep. cope and things like
3: and
1: that.
3: And I mean, Pam, they still have yoga with Pam every 3 times a week over at the peer group over there in Jolly Commons. So just get a, you know, look on their Facebook page and there's a link for all the information for that. And so it's a nice group. They're small groups. If I can go and do some yoga, I mean, anybody can go do yoga. So
1: I might need some of that. I'm feeling a little stiffer every time I wake up, and lifting weights does not stretch you out. So
3: no, it doesn't.
1: I think I may need some yoga.
2: I've been looking for you at the pickleball courts.
3: Oh yes, those got finished, and those are being really, those are hot.
1: I have great reactions right just standing there. Pickleball may be for me. I can just, if I can reach it, I'll, you know,
2: it the will ball come will, to you eventually.
1: That's right. That's right. Eventually, somebody's got to hit it to me. And you do have pickleball courts going in somewhere.
3: No, they're all done.
2: They've just been resurfaced.
3: All done. They're all done, and they're packed.
1: And yeah, because that and the good news is, people, let's say over 50. You know, some people would play tennis if they were very avid players, but a lot of it is tennis is just too grueling. It's just too quick, too much stopping. Right. And let's face reality, we're not quite as pliable as we get older. But pickleball leaves a little bit of that to the imagination, a little bit of stretching, maybe some yoga with Pam would help for some good pickleball playing and things like that. And I think it's a great sport because it all hand-eye coordination.
3: And you can come to Killingly and get it.
1: That's right. What now, if I recall just quickly, wasn't there some kind of rehab going on at Owen Bell or something? Were there plans to redo some things?
3: The skate park.
1: Yes. Okay. Yep. All right. So that's still in the works.
2: That's out to bid.
1: So that
3: there's construction for Lions Park on Lewis Boulevard. Their upgrades are should be going in there soon too.
1: Okay.
3: And a lot of the work's being done by our town crew as much as they can in between doing their regular their duties. So
1: well, that keeps them busy, right?
2: Absolutely.
3: But that's why we have some of the best parks in the area.
1: You do, and you know, and I'm going to say it. I utilize it all the time. I call the baseball games from the Zonia Field over there. I call the girls softball over in front of Rah-Rahs, and I do things like that. And I always find Killingly the park to be a welcome place. I always feel comfortable there. And the other day when it was real hot, the last time I was there was real hot, I had all the equipment from the radio station, and I just thought, I just really want to go right under those water sprinklers over there and just kind of get cooled off. But I see that, and the kids having fun, and a lot of parents joining their kids in that kind of fun.
3: And we have the shade shelters now that our town crews actually put those in.
1: Yeah, that'll help, too, for when you get out of the sprinkler system, you can stay cool. Folks, thank you very much. Very informative. Got some good stuff. Got some good stuff from Jill on some development over there. Always something going on in Killingly, as far as I can see. And a lot of the other towns are like this too. But Killingly seems to have just that much more going on, a lot of issues and stuff that you guys address on a daily basis. So thank you all for your service, and congratulations on your 1 year. Brian, I think that's
3: we didn't scare him away.
1: Yeah, I think that's good. That says that. See, you can be an administrator in the town of Kill. All right, we are coming up against the hour. We've got Isaac Bean coming up with some news, but just before that, we'll have the AP news. I thank you for tuning in. We have open phone lines the next hour. And I want to thank everybody for tuning in, and always informative. And I'm starting to even remember things that we went over a month, 2 months ago here. So I guess I am getting smarter, guys.
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19: AP News, I'm Marcela Sanchez. The AP's Lisa Dwyer reports on local grumbling over national troops in Washington, D.C.
20: Washington residents and officials are continuing to question the need for the deployment of National Guard troops in Washington, D.C. President Donald Trump has now extended that deployment through January 2029 at a cost of another $1.4 billion. Locals are also concerned about the impact on the upcoming midterm elections with troops on the street. Other than lawsuits and protesting, there's not much they can do about it. Washington is a congressionally established federal district, which means that as president, Trump has much greater influence over the police and D.C. National Guard, which he controls directly. The Home Rule Act allows residents to vote for local leaders, including the mayor and council members. Congress has oversight over the local budget and review authority of all laws passed. The D.C. delegate to Congress is a non-voting position. I'm Lisa Dwyer.
19: Representative Alexandria Ocasio-Cortez says she's freezing her eggs as she decides her next political moves ahead of the 2028 presidential election campaign. The 36-year-old New York congresswoman didn't explicitly say whether she plans to have children in her social media posts. Iran says it will not reopen the Strait of Hormuz until the U.S. lifts its blockade on the strait, pays compensation for months of war damage, lifts economic sanctions, and releases Iran's frozen assets. A powerful 7.4 magnitude earthquake struck western Colombia today, shaking the country and neighboring Ecuador and prompting people to evacuate homes and buildings. The epicenter was in San José del Palmar, a municipality in the Chocó region, about 250 miles west of Bogota. The U.S. stock market is drifting near its all-time high. This is AP News.
21: I'm Isaac Bean with WINY News, brought to you by Christopher Heights Assisted Living in Webster. More than 2,000 cars and thousands of spectators filled downtown Putnam for the annual Main Street Car Cruise, stretching well beyond Main Street and into surrounding streets, including Kennedy Drive, Canal Street, Livery Street, and Front Street. Organizers said this year's event saw a noticeable increase in families and children, something Putnam Mayor Barney Sine said bodes well for the future of the cruise. The Putnam Business Association's Kids Corner at Rotary Park featured a petting zoo, face painting, balloon animals, a photo booth, arts and crafts, inflatables, and a celebrity dunk tank. Parks and Recreation Director Jimmy Callahan said cars began arriving well before sunrise. WINY spoke to Callahan, who credited the event's success to the organizers, car owners, and residents who welcome visitors to town.
22: Thousands of cars, couldn't put a number on it yet. I'd say 2,000 at the very least. Thousands of people and just a wonderful day all around. I'm a team guy, I'm a team player, and it's just great seeing the way Putnam comes together to make great things like this happen.
21: Pete Regas of Gates Auto Group, who has served on the planning committee since the cruise's first year, said this year brought more cars and more out-of-state visitors than he had seen before. Regas also joked and said 364 days until the Main Street Car Cruise. An ambulance accidentally struck a gas line while responding to a call at the Plainfield Police Department, causing a temporary evacuation of the department on Saturday afternoon, according to the Plainfield Police Department. On Saturday, August 8th, at approximately 12:25 p.m., Mortlake Ambulance responded to a call at the Plainfield Police Department while backing toward the building's Sallyport. The rear of the ambulance accidentally struck a gas line connected to the building's HVAC units, causing a gas leak. The incident resulted in minor damage to both the ambulance and the gas line. Out of an abundance of caution, the Plainfield Police Department building was temporarily evacuated while emergency personnel assessed the situation. The Moosa Fire Department and Central Village Fire Departments responded to the scene and assisted with the incident. Eversource Gas also responded and shut off the gas service to the building. The damaged gas line is currently being repaired, and gas service is expected to be restored to the building once the repairs are completed. The building was monitored by both the fire department and Eversource Gas, and atmospheric readings were determined to be at a safe level before personnel were permitted to return to the building. There were no reported injuries associated with the incident. Two people were arrested Friday morning after police responded to an abandoned vehicle in Killingly and found suspected narcotics and a facsimile firearm, according to the Killingly Police Department. On Friday, August 7th, at approximately 7:10 a.m., officers from the Killingly Police Department and troopers from Troop D responded to North Road for a report of an abandoned vehicle. Police said the vehicle was parked in a driveway with a facsimile firearm located nearby. Officers also observed narcotics and suspected crack cocaine inside the vehicle. During a canine track, police located two individuals in another vehicle after they had reportedly asked a nearby neighbor for a ride to a family member's residence. The individuals were identified as 40-year-old Joshua Watson of Apple Valley, California, and 38-year-old Desiree Rivera of Killingly. According to police, both admitted they had previously been high on crack cocaine and believed they were being pursued by law enforcement. They reportedly fled on foot into the woods and became lost before seeking a ride from a nearby resident. Rivera was arrested and charged with use of a controlled substance first offense and use of drug paraphernalia. She was released on a $2,500 non-certi bond and is scheduled to appear at Danielson Superior Court on August 18th. Watson was charged with use of drug paraphernalia, possession of a controlled substance, violation of drug paraphernalia sale requirements, illegal use of a facsimile firearm, and criminal impersonation. Watson was held on a $20,000 cash certi bond and is scheduled to appear at Danielson Superior Court this morning. WINY News Time, 10:06.
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21: Let's take a look at the weather report by meteorologist Ryan Gallagher. Today, mostly sunny, highs of 85 to 90. Tonight, a stray shower or thunderstorm early, otherwise mostly clear, lows of 65 to 70. Tomorrow, sunny, high near 85. Your Cargill Falls, it's currently 76 degrees. That's the 10 o'clock report brought to you by Christopher Heights Assisted Living in Webster. I'm Isaac Bean with WINY News.

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0: And welcome to the second hour of the Community Talk Show. It's Monday, and we've probably all got those Monday blahs. You know, a few things out in the world that I picked up. You know, Zuckerberg, creator of Facebook and whatnot, new push for AI. He's really pushing the limit because he probably sees big dollar signs and with his technology and how he can get involved. Some other things going on. The one of the heads of our medical institutes in USA says children should be vaccinated. I saw part of that interview yesterday. I can't pronounce his name. Bhattacharya is my guess, and he says that children should be vaccinated and maintain you know the discipline of vaccines because keeps our children healthier and keeps it out of the general populace. Some other things going on. Ukrainian strike, 750 strikes, kill 13 people in Russia. And Ukraine putting up one tremendous freedom fight over there against Russia. I don't think Russia ever imagined that they would be getting attacked on their homeland. So anybody want to comment on that, you're welcome to do it. And a lot of political and community opposition on AI centers going on. There's a lot of people involved, and a lot of people don't want them in there. Just a few things for thought there. If you want to comment on some of that or anything else you want to comment on, give us a shout at 928-1350. All right, we're going to go right to the phone lines. Good morning. You're on the air.
1: Are you rested up enough to put up with another week of us?
0: Am I arrested? Am I arrested enough? Yeah.
1: No, rested. No, rested. You know, like
0: I should be arrested. I'm so criminal.
1: Yeah, I know. But can you put up with another week of us, the International Brotherhood of Idiots?
0: Yes, County. I can put up with it. And occasionally I will roll my eyes, and occasionally I will moan and groan. But I'm all right.
1: All right. You know, I didn't see anything about the Zuckerberg. I didn't say anything about the vaccines. I did see the bit about Ukraine, but, you know, I didn't really follow it that closely. And the AI senators, localities putting up resistance to it. Well, that's not new news, okay? It's just something, you know, you may have caught your eye.
0: Right.
1: I'm going to, before I get into what I want to on something you wanted to talk about closing on Friday, right? I want to go back to the 10 o'clock news we just heard, right? The first story on the 10 a.m. news was D.C. residents were unhappy with President Trump extending the National Guard presence in D.C. through 2027, okay, which will cost over $1 billion. Was that really headline news in the world that it should have been the top story for AP today? Or is AP pushing an agenda, attempting always to discredit? Subtly discredit the president, right? They will always have, they don't come out strong, but they always report on a story that paints the president in a poor light. I never heard them say anything ever about the president in a good light. It's always in a mildly detrimental light.
0: I did notice on that story that they don't also say that D.C. was becoming the murder capital of the world and people weren't visiting, businesses were failing because there was no tourism, there was no people coming downtown, going to restaurants, etc. They didn't preface it by stating that, and that's why he's extending it. So there may be prejudice there on AP's part.
1: I think prejudice is putting it mildly, okay? But then the second story was, part of it included Iran was not going to open up the Strait of Hormuz until the United States pays war reparations to Iran. Now, you know, I said in the past, Paul will vote for Donald Trump before that happens. But, I mean, that's a hell of a lot more newsworthy than talking about National Guard presence extended in D.C. I take AP News with a grain of salt. I don't know about you.
0: I take AP News as they do usually bring some decent headlines. I think it's just like most other news organizations. They kind of control the narrative. They tell you what you want to hear or what they want you to hear, I should say. And I don't think it's just AP News. I think, even Fox News has their slant to the right, and CNN has their slant to the left. And I would just like to hear a news station that has absolutely no emotions, nothing in the fire, so to speak, and just report the item and let people decide for themselves. That's the kind of news I like.
1: I don't think they exist anymore.
0: I think you're right.
1: I mean, let's go back to that Catherine, whatever her name was, the head of NPR. Remember last year when NPR was going to get their money shut off? And NPR did get their money shut off. And remember, oh, my God, there's going to be such an existential threat to broadcasting, okay?
0: Yeah.
1: NPR was going to, it was going to be the demise of NPR. You know, when I turn my television on in the morning, right, it goes automatically to Channel 2. Channel 2 is WGBH out of Boston, okay? Their programs are still on, right? But the head of NPR used to be the head of Google. Oh, and she's very woke, okay? And she said, don't quote me on this, but it's something to the, like back in 2020, that the truth is an inconvenience.
0: The truth is always inconvenient.
1: Right?
0: Yeah.
1: The truth is an inconvenience, okay? And, I mean, she's the head of NPR. NPR is supposed to be, run by the government, supposed to be unbiased. And yet NPR was feeding us a very woke liberal slant. So

0: were at, I don't think they deserved that money because they weren't representing all Americans.
1: I agree. All right, let me get into one little bit. Yeah, I can start it. Okay, I don't think I'll have enough time to finish it, right? But on Friday, you closed with other organized, funded protests
0: yes.
1: out there. Right? And, I mean, we haven't talked about recent protests in Madison, Wisconsin, but Madison's state capital, College City, University of Wisconsin, the Badgers, located there, right? Madison and Milwaukee are the only two areas of the state of Wisconsin that are liberal on an election map. They're the two islands of blue surrounded by a sea of red, okay? Well, there was a protest started in Madison, Wisconsin, after police shot a guy by the name of Kerry, fatally shot a guy by the name of Corey Ruiz on January 22nd this year, right? I don't have a lot of death details here, right? But other than the police confronted Ruiz on the suspicion of stealing bicycles, Ruiz pulled a knife on the cops, and the cops responded, which resulted in Ruiz's death. Okay, now among the groups backing the protest are the Madison chapter, the openly communist Party for Socialism and Liberation. Another is Freedom Inc., a Madison-based social justice nonprofit, and finally the Freedom Road Socialist Organization, a Marxist-Leninist political organization. All have three innocent-sounding names. I swear, they all do. I mean, have you ever heard of people openly supporting, you know, the organization to loot, pillage, and burn down your city and rape all the white women? Of course not, okay? They all come in as, you know, the wolf, okay, in the lamb's clothing, you know? The lion in lamb's clothing, all right. Freedom Inc. Publicly said it bailed out dozens of protesters following recent riots. And I've got my sources, you know, my notations, if you want them, right? Now, the Party for Socialism and Liberation receives funding from the Marxist tech entrepreneur Neville Royce Ingham. Remember, we talked about him, lives in Shanghai, right? He's channeled about $250 million into a global network of nonprofits, activist groups, and media operations supporting left-wing initiatives. His wife is the head of Code Pink, right? Now, this is about to get. Freedom Inc. reported $4.9 million in revenue in 2024, including $1.24 million in government grants, while openly advocating defunding the police and abolishing ICE, funded by the governments that they seek to destabilize. Does that make any sense to you?
0: No, not when you ask the question in that shape, no.
1: So, I mean, if Freedom Inc. didn't get its $1.24 million, like NPR lost its $50 million,
0: right?
1: Would you lose sleep over it?
0: I don't think anybody loses sleep over this stuff, Toothpick. I think it's more of a they cry foul, they do things, but yet what happens is they lose a forum that may be completely to the left or completely to the right. And that's what they're crying about mostly. They're not looking to be fair to all Americans. They're just looking for their narratives to be heard.
1: All right. Now let's look at some other anecdotal evidence.
0: Toothpick, okay. I do have to.
1: Okay. At the Columbia protest, who provided all the identical red t-shirts? Who paid for the gas masks in L.A., the one the guy in the pickup truck was dropping off by the case? $60 a pop, a lot of money. We have all these coast-to-coast protests, yet the signage is exactly the same at all, that yellow and black sign. Coincidence? When Delaney Hall in Newark was forefront in the news, there was support medical tents for protesters set up. Where did all that money come from, okay? Where does it all come from? I thought, you know, I thought by now the DOJ would have had stuff, would have picked somebody up they could put the
0: Toothpick,
1: squeeze on, you know?
0: I thank you. You can give me a call tomorrow. I appreciate the call and the information for sure. I'm passionate today. All right. We're going to go to a commercial, and we will return to listen to WINY, 1350 AM and 97.1 FM.
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1: Community Radio, W-I-N-Y. And welcome back. We're going to go right to the phone lines. Morning, you're on the air.
2: I've come back, believe it or not.
1: You've come back from to haunt us or just to make some statements?
2: To make truthful statements.
1: There you go.
2: It's only you and I are always right. Whether we're on the opposite sides or not, we're always right.
1: I live by that mantra, I think.
2: Anyway, and Paul will call maybe today to fight for more time for himself, for me, and now Mr. Toothpick, who was ruthlessly cut off because of crass commercialism.
1: That's it. We got to pay the bills.
2: Yeah. But if you were like Madonna, you could do it for free. And so who knows what will happen.
1: I'm still waiting for that bus to be
2: anyway,
1: free.
2: If you want to, probably the straightest newspaper in the world, which I don't read anymore because getting older I fall asleep at times, the Christian Science Monitor. I didn't even realize it was still in business.
1: I hear of the Christian Science Monitor. You know, I know some news outlets, you know, I get my news from a lot of different sources. I always think, you know, as long as it's factual, it's okay. It doesn't mean they're going to present the side you want, but as long as it's factual, I'm okay with that.
2: Well, I've found over the years that in most news outlets, whether print or electronic, the facts sometimes get in the way of a good story, so they don't. So that Christian Science Monitor is the most boring factual newspaper in the world, I think, and that's why very few people have been able to go through life reading it every morning.
1: They're not slanting it one way or the other. In other words,
2: one way that. All other newspapers throughout history, you know, are slanted one way or the other. Ben Franklin wanted to be postmaster deputy postmaster for the British Post in colonial America because he franchised his newspaper to other companies around the colonies. And so he would, when news would come to be mailed out, he would first send it out to his papers first, and then maybe two or three days later, it would go out to their competitors. And so nothing's changed.
1: Yeah, I you know, I've come to rely on AP News myself because they give you 2 minutes,
2: and they cover
1: an amazing array, very short, brief. They're succinct. Now. Whether they like Trump or not, I don't particularly care. They're not going to give the narrative. They're not going to give the narrative that, let's say, they like Trump or don't. I think that was my point. And
2: no, that's not true. And remember, the AP was one of the loudest cheerleaders on the Russian collusion story. And that's the problem. That was a completely fake. Nobody's turned in their Pulitzer Prizes for well-researched stories.
1: Well, I mean, you may have got them on that one. You know, I'm just, my statement is, you know, the AP News, most of the stuff they report is factual. Whether it's slanted or not, I don't really even think about it too much.
2: You and I will and again, we're both right. we'll disagree on that one. I haven't found a very reliable
1: AP. You don't find them to be reliable?
2: No, I haven't found them reliable, and I haven't found many other press outlets reliable in the States. I get most of my, if I want to get the great story, I go overseas, and every morning because the markets open up earlier in Europe than in the United States, I always
1: work. And you don't feel they're slanted in the news?
2: Well, they're all slanted, but at least I don't have the domestic politics getting in the way. That's the problem. And so, anyway, just briefly, I hope they don't, this brickyard section or whatever they're calling it, that doesn't turn out like a few years ago they spent thousands on a little outdoor arena by the footbridge. I think they got a grant to put it in.
1: Uh-huh.
2: Never been used.
1: Yeah.
2: And I'm afraid that this next section, unless it's fully in the hands of the economic development coordinator, who also handles tourism, it'll never be used. One of the problems with in business and in government, if everybody has their piece on it, they say, well, who's in charge? Well, we're all in charge of it. That means nobody's in charge. They teach you that in business school. And so I just hope that there's a single person who's in charge to promote that, to bring activities, because it would be nice to have that in town. They've done an excellent job, the landlords and the town, in promoting downtown area. It's totally different than it was a few years ago when they used to hold the Empty Store Festival.
1: They've made some good progress down there, and that's, you know, my question earlier was, you know, what do you have else? What else is going on? How do we keep this going, kind of thing? And like Jill St. Clair said, you know, we've got 1,500 square feet available, and that's great, because the more shops you have open, the more people that do come downtown. And you know, when you were young and I was young, Charlie, we literally used to live down there. Everything you needed was down there.
2: Now part of that is because there was no 395 or 52 then.
1: Right.
2: And so Route 12 on Friday night was one of the busiest highway around. You know, everybody driving through town. My dad, one of his businesses was a typewriter and office supply store in town. But I remember going down there and going to Rudy's to get candy and so forth.
1: Yeah, that was even before Rudy's was even before my time. But I do remember, you know, even in the 90s, there were more businesses, and then, you know, come a little bit after some recessions in the 2000s, a lot of the businesses closed down there. They weren't making it. You had big retail stores move in and things like that. So it seems like what's going to make it in Danielson is a smaller type business that has different offerings, maybe, than going to Walmart, if you will.
2: That's they can give more service. And in some places out in the Midwest, they have convinced Walmart to place their store in the center of the town rather than by the highway.
1: Right.
2: And it's been a very successful format in that.
1: The other businesses can thrive off of that. You want to go get something to eat next to Walmart.
2: Right.
1: That's a great idea.
2: And it's worked elsewhere in a few places. I saw a business study on that a few years ago with that, and I found it interesting. And service is important, and of course, the problem is, even if you have a buying group, the more time that toaster has to be handled, that is, from off the container, from the container port to the store, the more expensive it gets, and it's harder for a ma and pa to compete to a Best Buy or a Walmart, because
1: they just have so much.
2: We're only handling it twice.
1: Charlie, thank you. Thank you very much for the call. As always, informative, and you know, you come at about things in a very logical way. Thank you very much. All right. We're going to take a station break, and we will be right back to you. 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
1: Yeah, we're going to go right back to the phones. Good morning, you're on the air.
6: Hey, good morning.
1: Good morning, sir.
6: Hey, we're Friday. We were talking about the protests.
1: Yes.
6: And wondering where a lot of the stuff came from. And, yeah, that's my ways. So ignore that in the background. I'm stuck in traffic on the suicide loop. But I'm down in D.C. right now. But there are several groups that help fund the protests. You, of course, got the Act Blue, who pays people to go out and protest, transports them there, and helps supply what the protesters are going to need. You also have Crowd on Demand, which basically does the same thing. You also got other groups, along with those two, who are funded by the Chinese. They are funded by people like George Soros. The gentleman that is in China, that's an American, that likes to give all this stuff to China. That's where a lot of that is coming from. The whole movement, once it kicked in, of course gets fed by a lot of the propaganda that's thrown out there by a lot of elected officials, like people being disappeared off the streets, American citizens are being deported, things along that line, which kind of makes things a little more heated whenever ICE tries to do an operation or even other police officers do an operation. It's kind of similar to what we saw during Rodney King and George Floyd. I mean, we had a president who immediately made judgment against the cops, talking about how, you know, they kill so many black people. They go out and they're looking for them, you know, which is a lie. You're more likely to be shot by a cop if you're white than if you're black. But this is where a lot of this comes from. This is why you see these people showing up at a protest. They got these nicely made protest signs. They got, like Charlie was saying, and by the way, Charlie, Laurel, Maryland is still there. They got everything prepared. They got the person with the megaphone who's leading the, you know, people. Yeah, that doesn't happen by accident. It's all orchestrated.
1: Yeah, I don't, and I agree with that. And I guess the reason I was asking for that, and I've heard a lot of these groups, and I know Toothpick mentioned a few. I honestly do believe that it's just not happenstance that things happen like this. At a certain point, you have to look and say, this is staged stuff. And what happens is people get hooked either for Trump or against Trump, whatever it is, it doesn't matter. It's divisive and it's not real, because these people have, as you say, prefab speeches, prefab handing out gas masks if in case they use gas, be belligerent to police, obstruct. And that in and of itself is where a lot of the the deaths are coming from, which is just really, which is really just kind of silly when you think about it, that you know, you're going to do this until you put people in harm's way. I truly am not a believer in manipulation, because it doesn't work. Eventually people wake up and they're more mad, and they're going to go further away from you than they do to attract you. Eventually people do smarten up. I think I lost. Oh, there you are.
6: No, I'm here. I wish people would smarten up. You know, actually pay attention to what's going on with these protests. You know, they see something like a person, you know, getting roughed up, being arrested. Oh my God, they're being brutal. They're using excessive force. You got to see the whole video to find out. And excessive force, no. You attack a police officer, you're going to get hurt. End of story. You know, you're going to get thrown to the ground. You're going to get what we call decentralized.
1: Yep.
6: This way, you're no longer putting up that resistance, and, you know, they're defending themselves.
1: Well, then, of course, Sarge, they take a video of the cop on top of the guy, looking like he's beating him up. But what they don't show is the guy just threw a glass bottle at him or something. You don't see the whole thing. And I'm not saying that police don't ever do the wrong thing. I'm not saying
6: that. Do.
1: And when they do, they should be taken into account for sure. But a lot of times, a lot of the stuff that is poised to the John Q. public is all contrived. It's split video. It's you're not hearing all the words. You don't see anything. It's very easy to set somebody up, as we know.
6: Yeah, I don't quite understand some of these folks that want to keep promoting that false narrative, which inflames everybody into doing these acts. You'll see them. They're making an arrest, and all of a sudden they're surrounded by people, and those people are damaging the cars. They're getting right up into the cop's face. Yeah, you're going to have a problem when you do that.
1: Yeah, because because there may be groups that fund these organizations, but there's still a lot of people with a lot of things wrong with their heads up there. Like when,
6: oh, yeah.
1: How do I say it? Some people say they like to go to the races because they're a big NASCAR fan, and the only thing they really want to see is an accident. You know?
6: I mean, I swear you're talking about Blumenthal and Murphy just now. But they, you know, they are promoting this stuff. Even here in Connecticut, you know, they had the protests in Hartford. ICE wasn't doing anything as far as beating on the crowd or beating on any people. But then the people started beating on their cars. You know, who started that, you know, action? The people did, not the cops. And this is what people have to understand. You see somebody being arrested, stay away.
1: That's right.
6: You know?
1: That's right. It's common sense, though, don't you think? And the other thing that scares me is when these people go over there and start throwing rocks at cars and banging on cars and doing all that, they're just going to become more emboldened. And being a law enforcement officer can really suck because you just really don't know. People don't have the respect for law that they used to have. And there was a time when there was corruption. I think we've cured most of that. And I think with video cameras, they can't get away with an awful lot out there. I'm not saying they don't commit them, because that does happen, but it's not, you know, out of a thousand incidents that might happen once. I don't know what the numbers are, but for sure, I do think that these groups do politicize this. I do think it's well funded, and the right can do the same thing as well. I'm not just leaving this one on the left side of things. The right also has organizations that will do that, not to the extent, in my feeling, in my opinion, that the left does.
6: Oh, the right doesn't. I mean, the left, like I said, highly funded by the Chinese.
1: Interesting.
6: Highly funded by people like George Soros. And this all came out on one with an interview on Fox one of their investigative reporters came out with this. Also, the FBI and Homeland Security.
1: Yeah.
6: Like they said, they were going to find out where the money's coming from, and they did.
1: Now, hopefully it curtails some of that activity. Sarge, thank you very much for the call and your opinion. Yeah. Being a former police officer, it's much appreciated. All right, we're going to take a station break. 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
15: The forecast for northeastern Connecticut, mostly sunny today, highs 85 to 90, a passing shower or thunderstorm this evening, otherwise mostly clear tonight, lows 65 to 70. Tomorrow, sunny, highs in the mid-80s, partly cloudy, 60 to 65 tomorrow night. For Wednesday, mostly sunny, a high near 85. Partly sunny with afternoon showers and thunderstorms Thursday, 85 to 90. This is WINY meteorologist Ryan Gallagher.
1: And welcome back. Temperature at Broadcast House, 82 degrees. We do have a couple callers in line, so we're going to go right to the phones. Good morning. You're on the air.
16: Good morning, Gary. It's Renee from Thompson.
1: Hi, Renee.
16: Listen, about the car show, the Putnam car show yesterday, it was phenomenal. They said they had like over 2,000 cars there, whatever. And I entered my little 2007 Pontiac Red Solstice, my little convertible. And I didn't win anything, but I just have fun entering. But one of our callers came over and started talking with me, Tony. So we ended up going around, looking at all the cars again, and the two celebrity featured vehicles, one was the Chip motorcycle, and the other one was the Griswold family Wagoneer. And it was so funny because he and I were going over, and we're pointing out all the things in the movie that were replicated, on the vehicle. And on top, and if you remember the scene where they put the aunt that died, and they wrapped her up in a blanket,
1: yep.
16: And they put
1: her, yep.
16: Okay. So we're walking around the vehicle in Putnam, and I looked at the back end of the blanket. They had, the dummy was, wrapped up, and I said, "Look, Tony," I said, on the bottom left hand side by the back, it said U.S. Army. The blanket said U.S. Army, and I'm thinking. So I looked it up, and I said, I looked it up on online. Did the blanket in the movie have U.S. Army written on it? They said no. So all I can say that, courtesy of the Putnam U.S. Army Engineering Corps, they provided that blanket for that.
1: Was that the same vehicle where they towed the little dog and?
16: Yes, because they had the leash on the vehicle. They had the leash with no dog.
1: Yeah, that's what I was going to ask you. Was there a leash on that vehicle with no dog
16: back
1: in it?
16: That's bumper. Yeah, the back left bumper. Yeah.
1: Yeah, that's pretty funny. And I heard
16: it was pretty funny.
1: I know I went to Main Street early yesterday, like 7:30, and everybody was all set up, and everybody was all the spots were filled,
16: yep.
1: And with just a ton of cars, and people were already milling about, you know, on a Sunday morning, and I think these guys got there about 5:30, 6 o'clock.
16: I was gonna say people had been saying that all these guys got here at like, you know, 5:30.
1: Yeah,
16: and the car show officially was supposed to start at 9. Well, I got there a little late. They said, you know, you can start registering at 8. I got there at like 8:10, and I ended up on Kennedy Drive, which is fine because it ended up being a really good spot, you know. But people were saying that people were mulling around there, like you were saying 5:30, but you know 8 o'clock, and it officially started at 9. So, but who cares? I mean, the vendors loved it, you know. And
1: yeah, everybody seemed to make out pretty well there, and it's
16: exactly.
1: Just keeping people coming to Putnam and keeping Putnam in the spotlight. It's they do a great job with that.
16: That's a special event. And that is I found out that's the biggest car show in New England. That,
1: is it?
16: You know,
1: wow.
16: It is. That's what I heard. Yep. And I mean Putnam, it's like, you know, it's a little town, you know, in city, you know, out of New England. Come on, you know, yeah. I mean, it could be, you know, you're talking against Boston or even Hartford. So I thought that was amazing. I heard that twice, that was the biggest car show in New England.
1: Small town charm with enough services to accommodate large influxes of crowd, and you're not in the city, and it's more rural, and it's really a great place. Thank you very much for the call, Renee.
16: You're welcome, Gary.
1: Much appreciated. All right, we're going to go right to the next caller. Good morning, you're on the air.
10: Mr. Gary, good morning to you, sir.
1: What's up, Mr. Ed?
10: Probably not going to be one of my favorite calls. I didn't think I was going to get in today. Some of those previous guests are long-winded callers. Some of the previous callers.
1: Yeah, and sometimes that depends on who's in the queue, Ed. I can go a little longer sometimes if nobody's waiting, you know?
10: Yeah. I tried calling in several times. But anyways, going back to quickly, I got two quick directions I want to go in. Going back to the car show, I didn't go to the car show, so I didn't see the car. It's one of the first shows I missed. But whether or not that was the real vehicle, I know I've gone to the car show before. They had the Love Bug there. That was not the Love Bug that was in the movie. That was a replica. So I don't know if that was the original actual car that was in Vacation or not. It was a great movie. I've seen it many times. Very funny.
1: Classic.
10: it was a Ford Country Squire wagon is what it was, and it was doctored up a little bit. So I didn't get a chance to see it. So I don't know if that was the original. I remember the Munsters. They had the cars from the Munsters there when Eddie Munster was there. But I didn't get to see the show. I just wish that show, in the future, they would separate cars by years because they mix them all in. You have newer cars. I have a newer car. I wouldn't take that car to a show. If you want to see a newer car, you go to the car dealer and see it. I want to see classics, but they mix it. But anyway, that's not my decision. That's the organization's decision. But I do have something very interesting, and I hope Paul is listening, because if he's not, this is all for naught. Guess what we found, Sweet Home Alabama.
1: What did you find?
10: In Young's 2012 autobiography called Waging Heavy Peace, he commented on his song. I quote, "My own song, Alabama, richly deserved the shot Lynyrd Skynyrd gave me with their great record. I don't like my words when I listen to it. They are accusatory and condescending, not fully thought out, and too easy to misconstrue. I just wonder what he thinks about that comment coming from Neil Young himself.
1: You know, and it's funny because when Neil Young was young, they sang a lot about stuff that was going on. And then as he got older, he was more reflective on a lot. He still had his passion. But
10: I love Neil Young. I think he's a great writer, a great entertainer. He's a great singer. I and you know what? I it didn't matter to me what his thoughts were. He has his opinions, but apparently he must have changed them sometime going forward in the future.
1: Age and wisdom, Ed.
10: Age and wisdom. But yeah. Anyway, that's just my drive for today. I just thought I'd bring that. I hope Paul's listening, so, because if he's not, this is for nothing. So, I mean, I hope he's listening and he can comment, because I know he always says, look it up, look it up, look it up. I'm looking it up. He's got, and this is what we found. So that's interesting. We'll have to see if he does comment on it.
1: You know, I did an interesting thing a while back, and I looked up one subject matter, and I got three different sources, and I looked at the three different sources. They all basically said the same thing, but depending on the political stance of who I was looking at, they always had a little slant in there on one. And one of the news sources was pretty moderate. You know, they kind of mentioned both sides on a slant. They didn't just mention one side. But the other two organizations, one was slanted to the right and one was slanted to the left. And I often wonder at times, we want to cite sources and we want to do things, but how much are these sources politically influenced? How much is their narrative politically influenced, Ed? What do you think?
10: Oh, yeah, I agree. I totally agree with you on that.
1: And now I have nobody to root for as far as the news goes. You know, I rely on AP News. I love the AP News spot we do because, to me, it fills you in around the world and what's going on, the really big things. They don't get into the weeds too far. They're not going to preface, say, well, Trump's done all these good things, but now it's bad things. They just mention what they're mentioning. And I get that. But, you know, I watch CBN. Charlie had said Christian Science Monitor. He said it's the most boring news you can get, but that may be the one that's right in that middle, maybe trying to do what's real and truthful and factual. I don't know. I haven't read too many stories by them, but I'm going to check them out. I do just wonder, even when I open up my phone, I'm just wondering how much of those stories are manipulated and whatnot, what's real, what's going on, you know, how this stuff really works. So I wish I could just go get a new phone and that would change it.
10: Well, everybody seems to swear by Australian World News. I've not listened to it.
1: I'm gonna take a listen to that too, Ed. Thank you very much for the call.
10: All right. Have a good day.
1: You too. Bye bye. All right. Slanting in the news. We're gonna set the table for tomorrow. How many news outlets are middle of the road and factual? We can cite some of them. And I'm not looking for left or right. I'm looking for the middle of the road, factual news outlets that will actually not slant a story towards anything, or leave you hating Trump, or leave you loving Trump, or leave you hating Biden. And so, you know, you got the idea. So let's see how many news sources that we can actually come up with that are middle of the road, that are not pre-contrived towards any one thing. They're just reporting the news. I go back to Walter Cronkite. He used to just report the news. Didn't say too much. Although, and even with that, there was, you know, the executive producer, the executive directors, they kind of decided what Cronkite was going to report on. I'm sure Walter, after being there for so many years, had some input. But they went with the stories that were going to be the most headline grabbing. Sometimes they missed, but they didn't go too far into the weeds as far as the political end goes. I think Walter Cronkite strayed once when he mentioned the Vietnam War. You know, he felt it was unwinnable, which kind of violates the slant on news. Just the facts. We can do the Joe Friday program. We're going to try the Joe Friday program. Just the facts, ma'am. I want to see if anybody can come up. Let's see if we can find 10 of these news outlets that are middle of the road, not reporting left or right, not slanting left or right, just stating the news. And if you want, you can even mention some television programs if you think they're They're not slanting. They're just reporting the news and whatnot. That's fine as well. But that'll be an interesting thing. And we could also continue on with who funds these parades and who funds the manipulation back when something happens. It always seems like there's always someone there, and that just doesn't always happen on the left. There's some people on the right that will show up just to be heard as well. But we're looking for truth in the news. Just some truth in the news. Wouldn't that be refreshing? There are times when I'm channel surfing, I'm looking at different outlets and doing things. You know, I write a few things down, I see what's what. I try to just state the facts, what was said. I don't say, but like for an example, the children should be vaccinating by Dr. Bhattacharya. You know, I didn't get into the questions she had said, oh, you're just holding up this administration's line on this and so on and so on. I'm just reporting what he said, that children should be vaccinated. I don't want to go into the weeds and cloud the story. I'll talk about clouding stories. We'll certainly mention all that. But let's try that. 10 real news outlets that are not slanted and are just reporting the news. All right, we've got the table set for tomorrow. That should be an interesting topic. And I think also any topics that you want to call on, local, you know, statewide, East Coast wide, whatever you want to talk about, you can call and talk about the weather. But either way, you get to call in, and this is your time to be heard on WINY. And we all want to be heard, if I'm not mistaken. So if you've been thinking about calling, pick up the phone. We love new callers. We love new opinions. Whatever you want to talk about. You know, Renee talked about the car cruise. That was a great event. I was down there early, and I saw all the cars, and I'm not a supercar aficionado, but it was an enjoyable moment and makes Putnam, you know, for that matter. So you can call in with stuff like that. You can call in and about your sewing circle. that's fine as well. It doesn't always have to be political. Sometimes taking a break from the political is not a bad thing. But politics is what sells. So be that as it may, we're going to take a break. Isaac Bean coming up ahead of you. You've been listening to
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18: Sanchez, the AP's Lisa Dwyer reports on local grumbling over national troops in Washington, D.C.
19: Washington residents and officials are continuing to question the need for the deployment of National Guard troops in Washington, D.C. President Donald Trump has now extended that deployment through January 2029 at a cost of another $1.4 billion. Locals are also concerned about the impact on the upcoming midterm elections with troops on the street. Other than lawsuits and protesting, there's not much they can do about it. Washington is a congressionally established federal district, which means that as president, Trump has much greater influence over the police and D.C. National Guard, which he controls directly. The Home Rule Act allows residents to vote for local leaders, including the mayor and council members. Congress has oversight over the local budget and review authority of all laws passed. The D.C. delegate to Congress is a non-voting position. I'm Lisa Dwyer.
18: Representative Alexandria Ocasio-Cortez says she's freezing her eggs as she decides her next political moves ahead of the 2028 presidential election campaign. The 36-year-old New York congresswoman didn't explicitly say whether she plans to have children in her social media posts. Iran says it will not reopen the Strait of Hormuz until the U.S. lifts its blockade on the strait, pays compensation for months of war damage, lifts economic sanctions, and releases Iran's frozen assets. A powerful 7.4 magnitude earthquake struck western Colombia today, shaking the country and neighboring Ecuador and prompting people to evacuate homes and buildings. The epicenter was in San José del Palmar, a municipality in the Chocó region, about 250 miles west of Bogota. The U.S. stock market is drifting near its all-time high. This is AP News.
20: I'm Isaac Bean with WINY News. The Norwich Police Department has identified a Norwich man as the deceased operator in a fatal accident in Norwich on Saturday. On Saturday, August 8th, at approximately 8:40 a.m., the Norwich Communications Center began receiving numerous 911 calls regarding a motor vehicle crash involving a single vehicle in the area of the Riverview Lane condominium complex on Tapple Ockham Road. Bystanders who heard the crash rushed to the scene and began CPR on the male driver and sole occupant of the vehicle. Norwich Police, Norwich Fire Department, Ockham Fire Department, and American Ambulance responded to the scene. The male was transported to William Backus Hospital and subsequently pronounced deceased at approximately 9:30 a.m. The operator of the vehicle has been identified as 67-year-old Paul Daly of Norwich. The cause and manner of death are still being determined by the Office of the Chief Medical Examiner. Norwich Police are continuing to investigate the crash. Anyone with surveillance camera footage where the crash occurred, anyone who may have witnessed the crash, or anyone with any information about the accident is still being asked to contact the Norwich Police Department. The ceiling of the sanctuary inside the Putnam Congregational Church on Main Street collapsed late Friday night, prompting officials to close the building and cancel worship services. Reverend Pam Brittle called it an amazing blessing that no one was inside the sanctuary when the ceiling came down. WINY spoke to Trustee William Solomon, who described what happened.
21: Between 11 and 12 o'clock last night, I had a text message from a gentleman that stayed in that church for a while, and which I did not see right away. I didn't see it until this morning around 5 o'clock. And he told me that the ceiling in the church came down and called the fire department, and they came on site and recommended that nobody in this go in the sanctuary. So we closed the building. And we don't want anybody going in until the insurance inspector comes and we get the air tested in there, because there's vermiculite coming, was up in the ceiling, which came down with dust all over the place. Everything's just full of dust.
20: Solomon said that they have no idea what caused the collapse and that there was no signs of any problems prior. Worship services scheduled for Sunday were canceled. The congregation plans to worship at Fort Hill Farms in Thompson this upcoming Sunday, August 16th. Governor Lamont is calling for reviews of safety cameras and automated license plate readers technology across the state in a statement released on Friday afternoon. According to the statement, Governor Lamont announced on Friday that he is calling on the Connecticut Police Officers Standards and Training Council to conduct a review of the increased use of safety cameras and LPR technology by municipalities, saying that many of the state's residents are justifiably concerned about the privacy issues that can result from the use of the technology. In a letter delivered on Friday, August 7th, Governor Lamont requested that the Connecticut Police Officers Standards and Training Council developed guidance for local and state police departments within the next 30 days that outlines privacy provisions in existing Connecticut state statutes. The letter also requested regulations that should be recommended to municipalities before Connecticut police departments implement LPRs and similar technologies. Governor Lamont additionally urged all municipalities in Connecticut to immediately pause the installation of any new cameras and LPRs until the council has finalized the new guidelines, stating that he understands the intention behind the technology but agrees with concerned residents across Connecticut. Lamont further calls for clear policies regarding the data stored from LPRs, who has access to it, and how it can be used. Some of the Lamont's requests include identifying the various camera and LPR technologies in use across the state and relevant statutory framework and outlining of Connecticut's law requirements for municipal use of the data collected, discussions for the relevant Trust Act, Shield Law, and data confidentiality provisions in state law, and recommendations of new policies to be adopted by local or state agencies before the technology is rolled out by those entities. WINY News Time, 11:06. Let's take a look at the weather report by meteorologist Ryan Gallagher. Today, mostly sunny, highs of 85 to 90. Tonight, a stray shower or thunderstorm early, otherwise mostly clear, lows of 65 to 70. Tomorrow, sunny, high near 85. Here, Cargill Falls, it's currently 80 degrees. That's the 11 o'clock report. I'm Isaac Bean with WINY News.

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0: That is music from Olivia Dean, Man I Need. And what are people sharing about those experiences that sounded amazing in theory but turned out to be a little disappointing in real life? 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
4: Windham County weather. The forecast for northeastern Connecticut, mostly sunny for today, highs 85 to 90. An evening shower or thunderstorm, otherwise mostly clear tonight, lows 65 to 70. Tomorrow, sunny with a high near 85. Partly cloudy, 60 to 65. Tomorrow night, Wednesday, mostly sunny, highs in the mid-80s. 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
5: The forecast for northeastern Connecticut, mostly sunny for today, highs 85 to 90. An evening shower or thunderstorm, otherwise mostly clear tonight, lows 65 to 70. Tomorrow, sunny with a high near 85. Partly cloudy, 60 to 65 tomorrow night. Wednesday, mostly sunny, highs in the mid-80s. 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

0: So good. That is music from Sabrina Carpenter, Espresso. And that was a huge hit for her, really making her a household name with that one. And that is fantastic. Super fun on the radio. Coming up, a lineup of music made just for you to kick off a work week. How about some Gabby Barrett, I Hope, Alanis Morissette, Ironic, and Raspberry Beret, Prince.
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1: AP News, I'm Mike Hempen. An Iranian foreign ministry spokesperson says Iran will not reopen the Strait of Hormuz until the United States meets its conditions. Iran wants the U.S. to lift its blockade on the strait, pay compensation for months of war damage, lift economic sanctions, and release Iran's frozen assets. The closure of the strait, a waterway that carries roughly one-fifth of the world's oil supplies, has become the war's most lasting consequence. AP correspondent Charles D. Ledesma reports on overnight Russian strikes on Ukraine and Ukraine attacks on a region in Russia.
2: At least 10 people have been injured as a result of a Russian overnight attack in Sumy, the State Emergency Service of Ukraine reported on Monday. According to local authorities, hits are reported at three locations, with multi-story and private residential buildings, vehicles and non-residential premises damaged. Meanwhile, a Ukrainian drone attack on Monday on a Russian city has killed around 12 people and wounded dozens, authorities in the Tatarstan region say. Ukraine has targeted Russian oil facilities with long-range drones almost daily in recent months, the barrage causing fuel shortages in Russia, eating into Russian refining capacity and unsettling the Russian public. I'm Charles Diletesma.
1: Taylor Fresh Foods, parent company of Taylor Farms, is voluntarily recalling some products that include jalapenos because of worries about a possible salmonella contamination. A few weeks ago, Taylor Farms voluntarily recalled its iceberg lettuce products sourced from central Mexico because of a potential leak to a multi-state cyclospora outbreak. A powerful 7.4 magnitude earthquake has struck western Colombia, causing serious damage to buildings and prompting evacuations. The regional director reports injuries, but hasn't said how many. This is AP News.
3: I am Sydney Zagalella with WINY News, brought to you by Centerville Bank. State police are investigating two separate vehicle thefts from Windham County towns over the weekend. State police tell WINY that troopers from Troop D responded to a residence on Furnace Street in Killingly around 6:40 a.m. on Saturday, August 8th, for a reported stolen vehicle. Police say the preliminary investigation indicates that the vehicle was stolen and then later located by troopers. On Sunday, August 9th, at approximately 1:40 a.m., troopers from Troop D responded to a residence on Cross Road in Canterbury for another reported stolen vehicle. According to state police, preliminary investigation indicates a vehicle was stolen with the key fob inside of the vehicle. That vehicle has also been located. Police are saying both investigations remain active at this time. Governor Lamont is calling for reviews of safety cameras and automated license plate reader technology across the state in a statement released on Friday afternoon. According to the statement, Governor Lamont announced on Friday that he is calling on the Connecticut Police Officer Standards and Training Council to conduct a review of the increased use of safety cameras and LPR technology by municipalities, saying that many of the state's residents are justifiably concerned about the privacy issues that can result from the use of this technology. In a letter delivered on Friday, August 7th, Governor Lamont requested that the Connecticut Police Officers Standards and Training Council develop guidance for local and state police departments within the next 30 days that outlines privacy provisions in existing Connecticut state statutes. The letter also requested regulations that should be recommended to municipalities before Connecticut police departments implement LPRs and similar technologies. Governor Lamont additionally urged all municipalities in Connecticut to immediately pause the installation of any new cameras and LPRs until the council has finalized the new guidelines, stating that he understands the intention behind the technology but agrees with concerned residents across Connecticut. Lamont further calls for clear policies regarding the data stored from LPRs, who has access to it, and how it can be used. Some of Lamont's requests include identifying the various camera and LPR technologies in use across the state and relevant statutory framework, an outlining of Connecticut's law requirements for permissible use of the data collected, discussions of the relevant Trust Act, Shield Law, and data confidentiality provisions in state law, and recommendations of new policies to be adopted by local or state agencies before the technology is rolled out by those entities. In May, Governor Lamont signed legislation Public Act 26-14 that includes provisions intended to clarify some of these privacy concerns in Connecticut statutes. However, Lamont states that more must be done in order to strengthen these regulations. The ceiling of the sanctuary inside the Putnam Congregational Church on Main Street collapsed late Friday night, prompting officials to close the building and cancel worship services. Reverend Pam Brittle called it an amazing blessing that no one was inside the sanctuary when the ceiling came down. WYNY spoke to Trustee William Solomon, who described what happened.
4: Between 11 and 12 o'clock last night, I had a text message from a gentleman that stayed in that church for a while, and which I did not see right away. I didn't see it until this morning around 5 o'clock. And he told me that the ceiling in the church came down and called the fire department, and they came on site and recommended that nobody in this go in the sanctuary. So we closed the building, and we don't want anybody going in until the insurance inspector comes and we get the air tested in there, because there's vermiculite coming, was up in the ceiling, which came down with dust all over the place. Everything's just full of dust.
3: Solomon said that they had no idea what caused the collapse and that there was no signs of any problems prior. WYNY News Time, 12:06.
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3: Let's take a look at your WYNY forecast with meteorologist Ryan Gallagher. Today, mostly sunny, high of 85 to 90. Tonight, a stray shower or thunderstorm early, otherwise mostly clear, lows of 65 to 70. And tomorrow, sunny, high near 85. And here at Broadcast House is currently 82 degrees. That's a 12 o'clock report brought to you by Centerville Bank. I'm Cindy Zagalella with WYNY News. Now let's go live to Gary O at Pluck a Duck.
6: What a great day. We're at the Hale YMCA Youth and Family Center. The secret is out. That's where the ducks are in the water. The ducks went in the water just a few minutes ago. There's a lot of ducks. And by the way, for our live broadcast, which is officially on the air, in the comments section, you can leave your leave a message with your guess of how many ducks are in the water. And the two people that go closest to the actual number without going over get more prizes. This thing's all about prizes. There's over 130 prizes. We're going to hear all about it from Beth Roop, who's running around here today. The mayor's here. And we also have the sponsors of our broadcast. Jewett City Savings Bank is here. They support everything. Mike Albers, President, CEO. Mike, how are you?
7: We are awesome. Thank you very much.
6: You are awesome. Diane Manning is here. You know her as the Executive Director of United Services, doing incredible work here in Connecticut. Also, did you know you're the Chairman of the Board of Directors? Is this true?
8: That is true.
6: How long have you been doing that?
8: I've been chair for 3 years.
6: I'm going to go out on a limb and say you love this bank.
8: I do love this bank.
6: Why is that?
8: It is very much a part of our community. It's a community bank, and this is the type of event and organization that we love sponsoring.
6: Yeah, and you know, I love the vibe. I talk to Mike all the time on the air. The vibe at Jewett City Savings Bank is so home. It's so homey. It's so community, and it's just baked into the DNA of how you do business. You support everything. I love the foundation. Mike was in recently talking about the foundation. Are you still accepting applications?
7: We are until the end of August.
6: And so that's coming up, and it's always fun to announce that. Every time we're always sharing a poster somewhere, giving out a check, which is nice. And I like that you include all of the fire departments. That's kind of a special thing. Tell me about that.
7: It is. So every fire department or ambulance company within 5 miles of one of our branches automatically receives a contribution. They don't have to ask for it. We write out a check. We deliver it.
6: It's a pretty cool place, isn't it?
8: It absolutely is. And again, they're part of the community.
6: Absolutely. Hey, while you're here, United Services, what's new and exciting?
8: Well, we're in the midst of opening up some new programming around forensics and also with our expanding our certified community behavioral health clinic. 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
6: UnitedServicesCT.org for everything you need to know, 860-774-2020. And Diane, you're doing a great job. God bless you.
8: Thank you.
6: And Mike, Jewett City Savings Bank, JCSBank.com. There's always something new happening. Is there a new office or something coming?
7: There is going to be a new office eventually. It's going to be located in Mansfield right across from the Eastbrook Mall. So we're working out some final details with the landlords, but we'll be starting construction afterwards.
6: Thank you for joining us here today. Thanks for supporting all the great things happening in northeastern Connecticut. We appreciate you very much.
7: Thank you very much, Gary. It's a pleasure to be here.
6: Thank you, Diane.
8: Thank you very much.
6: Great job. There you go. That's a good way to start our broadcast here today from Jewett City Savings Bank, sponsors of our broadcast. Hey, have you seen the mayor around? Is the mayor here, Barney Sine?
7: He's here
6: somewhere. He happens to be right there. Let's get him over here. Barney, come on over. Kate Cerrone is here. Come on over from the Putnam Business Association. Let's get on either side.
9: All right.
6: Well, we're looking right here. Hello. Kate, that is so yellow. Where'd you get that?
9: Oh, it's Amazon.
6: That is really, that's really
9: my
6: yellow.
9: Uniform. Yep.
6: When I saw you, I'm like, I got to get a picture. I got a bunch of pictures that we just put up, but we're here today. You're president of the Putnam Business Association. Who's this guy over here?
9: Oh, that's the hardest working mayor in America, Barney Sine.
6: You see, it sticks. Barney, how you doing?
10: Great. Another important day in Putnam. I can't say this weekend's been real busy. I got to say, I can't believe the crowds we had yesterday. Saturday, we had to cancel event because of the weather, but it was a safety issue. And here we are today with all the businesses that support Northeast Connecticut and give to our communities and our nonprofit. If you look around, there is no other business association that supports the community in Northeast Connecticut like the Putnam Business Association, with leaders like Kate Cerrone and the president. What they give our community in Northeast Connecticut, people don't realize how much they support our communities. And thank God for them, because we wouldn't have the events we have without them.
6: That's nice to hear, isn't it?
9: It is so nice to hear. Yes, this is our single most important, biggest fundraiser of the year. This is what powers the Putnam Business Association. So when you're a family and you want to come out to the Superhero Saturday or Fire and Ice, this is the event that is powering those events, that allow us to bring those events and to benefit the different small businesses. And it's fun. We do it in good humor. We involve the community. We're going to be benefiting more than 30 nonprofits. And that's under the leadership of Beth Root from Service Master by Mason. She is our chair, and I am so grateful to her. She's amazing.
6: Well, you got a nice business association, the Putnam Business Association, discoverputnam.com. Great leadership. Our next meeting is Wednesday morning, right?
9: Yeah, Wednesday, just a couple days from now.
6: We'll see you Wednesday at the Putnam Municipal Complex. Thanks, Kate.
9: Yeah, thank you.
6: And Barney, you got a nice town. I like what you've done with the place.
10: No, it's not me. It's the people around me that make it, the PBA, your station, and, you know, the businesses. And, of course, my workers, all my department heads that make it really work. And I'm thankful for all my department heads and all the workers in the town of Putnam. They do such a great job. They go unrecognized, and you got to recognize the staff that we have. They're doing such a great job for our community.
6: Thanks, Barney.
10: Now, thank you, and have a good day. I hope to get wet. Me and Kate are going.
6: Oh, you're going? You guys are going?
9: Yeah, we're going to be jumping in to pick the corporate duck.
10: Yeah, absolutely. I might even pick my own duck.
6: Okay. All right. They're going swimming here at the YMCA. Thanks, Kate. Thanks, Barney. And good luck. Make sure you wear your little swimmies here, too. All right. Who's next? Oh, there you are. Okay. I'm sorry, I started without you, Beth. So here, this is the person of the hour, Beth Roop. She's incredible. I got to start by saying thank you for the Kids Corner at the Main Street Car Cruise. You have created just a dynasty over there, which makes our cruise really, really special. And, you know, it's been growing each year, but it was so evident yesterday. Families, families, families and you're a big part of that. Thank you.
11: And it was packed all day long, just filled with families and little ones running around, having such a wonderful time. We always say it's free family fun. It really is. And it's just so wonderful to have in this community and see everyone come out. And again, just another part of the car cruise. So
6: you produced that yesterday. It was really, really hot. It was a long, long day. Did you sleep last night?
11: About an hour.
6: Here we go. All right, so what are we doing today?
11: We're announcing prizes.
6: Oh, let's do it.
11: Let's do it. All right, grand prize. Here we go. $1,000 Visa gift card sponsored by Breezeline and Burns Agency is going to Gary Beausoleil. Congratulations, Gary. Red Sox package, and that is going to Kurt Serene. We have the 25 tons of sand-sewed topsoil with delivery from Ross and Materials going to Bill Paluska. We have the six-month family membership to the Hale YMCA going to Lee Davis. We also have the Newport, Rhode Island getaway, and that is going to Megan Rainville. We have the Yeti cooler with a gift card going to Nikki Criniti. And then we have the foursome round of golf with carts for Connecticut National Golf. That is going to Maddie Wilcox. Congratulations, Maddie. We have the Foxwoods getaway going to Beth Frost. Ryan Murphy has won the, Ryan Murphy won the Foxwoods getaway. Beth Frost won the $250 gift card to the Woodstock Hill. Congratulations, Beth. $500 gift certificate to Flawless Painting Pros going to David Nicholas. And then Sue Langmau, you just won a beauty basket from Smoke and Mirrors Beauty Loft. 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That's going to Ron Bernier. And then Mike Gilbert just won a $200 gift card to Runnings. Our Narragansett getaway is going to Alexis Burke. Darillian Rivera, you

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1: We are off and running. Ducks are being plucked. You've got people in the water, and thank you. We appreciate
0: thank
1: it.
0: You,
1: all right, so there you go. All right, so who's next on my live broadcast here today? Okay. Are you guys on deck? Come on up. All right, here we go. Get right over here next to me. Either side, either side. All right, Kyle Kramer, CEO of J. Kimmel Health. How you doing, Kyle?
2: I'm doing well. It's good to see you, Gary.
1: I'm here today. Missy Myers is here today, Chief Executive Officer, yes, of Generations Family Health Center. Come on right here. Look at the mic. How are you doing, Missy?
3: Hey, how are you?
1: All right, good. So what's your involvement with Pluck a Duck? Tell me about it.
3: I'm a corporate sponsor. Very happy to be here to help pluck the ducks and help give out the prizes. I mean, this is an exciting day.
1: And why do you get involved in all the things you can get involved in Generations? You've got a full plate over there. Why the Pluck a Duck?
3: Oh, got to support the community. And this is such a great event. It culminates a whole weekend of activities for the community. And it supports the nonprofits, gives away great prizes, kids have fun. It's a win-win.
1: It is. It certainly is for everyone else. What's new and exciting at Gen Health? Are we all about like back-to-school physicals and that kind of stuff, or what are we doing?
3: Yeah, we got that stuff going on. We're also going to be opening nutrition services at Generations in the next month, so we're really excited about that addition.
1: GenHealth.org, GenHealth.org, affordable health care for all ages right here in northeastern Connecticut. I love your work. You're doing a great job. Thank you.
3: Gary.
1: Very much. Kyle, tell me about your involvement with Pluck a Duck and the Putnam Business Association.
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1: Excellent. Very, very well said. 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Thanks, Kyle.
2: Amen. Thank you.
1: Right. Oh, you had a birthday, too, recently?
2: I did. I was 29.
1: 29 again.
3: I don't believe him.
1: I don't either. Thanks, Missy.
3: Thank you.
1: We appreciate you very much here at Pluck a Duck. Thank you. All right, who's next? Who's on deck? Come on up here. Both of you, come on up. What's your name?
4: Lori Newell.
1: Hey, Lori, how you doing?
4: Very good. How are you?
1: Good. What do you do at the YMCA?
4: I am the membership director.
1: So how's things going at the Y? What's new and exciting?
4: Oh, my gosh. There's so much. What's never new and exciting at the Y, right? So our Pluck a Duck event, so excited to have everybody here. And we had part of our Camp Cutler kids coming in to help dump the ducks. They loved that. So Camp Cutler's going to be wrapping it up at the end of August, and fall is on its way.
1: We were here for the campathon, and it was so exciting to start the season. And gosh, that went by fast. One more week, and that's it.
4: Yes, just about a week. And a huge thank you to everyone who supported our campathon. It was a huge success.
1: So you work with membership here at the Y, and the beauty of it is it's all ages. It's little kids from Camp Cutler. It's senior citizens swimming in the pool and everyone in between. What are the numbers? How many people come here? What are we talking? It's thousands and thousands, right?
4: We probably have somewhere around 9,000 members. Yeah, it's amazing.
1: It's a very vibrant place. It's a busy place. We're so blessed to have this, and you're such a gracious host for this event, and we cannot thank you enough. Thank you.
4: Of course. Anytime. Thank you so much for having us be a part of it.
1: All right, we appreciate you. Thank you. All right, come on up here. Who's next? Erica is here. Oh, my God. Erica Barbo is here from Centerville Bank. Tell you what, let's get on either side of me, okay? You're going to be there. And what's your name?
5: Jenny Morissette.
1: Jerry, what do you do at Centerville Bank?
5: I am a banker at Centerville.
1: How long have you been doing that?
5: About a year now.
1: What are you doing here today? Supporting Pluck a Duck, obviously.
5: Absolutely. Plucking some ducks, supporting Centerville by being out here, and yeah, having a good time.
1: How's the Putnam office coming along? It's fun to watch what's happening. It looks like it's going to be quite the place.
5: Oh, we can't wait. It should be about beginning of October that it opens up, as of now anyway.
1: Al Horvat's coming on my show next week, so I'm going to really pick his brain, because I'm sure there's going to be a big party too, right?
5: Oh, I hope.

0: Hope so.
1: That's wonderful. So you actually plucked some of the duck?
0: I did.
1: Was it fun?
0: It was so much fun.
1: You didn't fall in the water.
0: I did not. I don't know if that's a pro or a con, but it was fun.
1: I'm so glad that you're here today. Erica, how you doing?
2: Hi, great. And you?
1: Good. So what do you do at Centerville Bank?
2: I'm a banker, too, at Centerville Bank, but I'm also a PBA treasurer, too.
1: Well, that's what I was going to get to next. And thank you so much for coming forward. You know, Dawn Pratt did the job for so long. Brandy Hapgood before her. We have a great tradition of Centerville Bank handling a big job. A big job for the PBA. Of course, you do a great job. I see you at the executive meetings and, of course, the regular meetings. Thanks for doing that.
2: Oh, anytime.
1: Every now and again, we just have to say thank you. And so I'd like to say thank you to you. So what do you like about the PBA and all the great things that we're doing in the community?
2: Well, all the events. I love doing community service. It's the best thing to see customers come up and have that conversation with them. Yesterday's event was awesome. We had so many of our customers coming in and seeing how things were. I handed out a couple of my business cards, so we might get some new people coming because they were new in the area, so that's nice. And questions about, you know, the upcoming ribbon cutting, which they're all excited about. I think I am too, more for food reasons, but
1: me too.
2: But yes, it's been a great time. I enjoy the PBA meetings with the memberships because working with the businesses locally, being able to have that conversation with them and help support them in any ways that they need it.
1: Very well said. Centervillebank.com, the faces of Centerville Bank, and thank you for all you do in our community. We appreciate you.
2: Thank you. Have a great day.
1: Thank you.
2: Have a good day.
1: You too. All right. Who's next? Come on up here. Oh, my God. Brett Sheldon is here today. I saw this guy all day at Hi, Brett. How are you?
3: Hey, good.
1: You want to stand right here? Look at the camera. Yep. Come on in. Brittany, how you doing?
4: Good. How are you?
1: Brittany, what do you do at Spicer Propane other than keep this guy in line? What else do you do there?
4: I'm a sales representative, so I get to sign up new customers. I get to go help people who need installations and quote jobs, figure jobs out. Just a lot of talking to people, explaining, you know, how to make the switch as easy as possible and what we can offer them.
1: So let's walk me through that process. Someone calls and says, hey, I hear about Spicer. I see them all the time. They're sponsoring everything in our community. We got to give them some love. I got to switch to Spicer. What happens? What do you do?
4: Well, it's as simple as a phone call. So we have a discussion where I find out what you're using your propane for, what you have for tanks, if you need tanks, and then we set up a date to switch the tanks out, disconnect the tanks, put ours in place. We do a leak and safety check, get them up and running, talk about price per gallon, the different services that we can offer, and then hopefully a happy customer.
1: Exactly. And it's a great company. And, Brett, whenever I chat with you, you always light right up about you like the vibe of this company, the family feel and the local feel. Tell me about that.
3: This company is what I've come to love as far as the two owners, how they feel about the communities we do business in. Spicer is huge down in the southeast part of the state. They've been in business since 1915 down there, and they are a huge part of that community. So when we moved up here back in 2024, part of it was to bring that feel up here as well, be a big part of the community. I worked for Northeast Oil and Propane for 23 years right here in Danielson, and the owners, the Scott family, they were another family that was big into the community. So I wanted to make sure that I went to a company. When they sold out, I wanted to make sure that I went to a company that had the same vibe, and Spicer Gas exceeds that by far. We are, you call us, you're talking to a person 24 hours a day. You know, we have on-call service, we have everything. So it's not corporate America.
1: And when you see, and that's correct, and a good segue for me, we're here today at the YMCA for Pluck a Duck for the Putnam Business Association. Spicer is here on the ground. Yesterday, all day at Rotary Park, Spicer was on the ground. When we announced our river fires and our concerts at Rotary Park, we shout out to Spicer for sponsoring all of those events this summer at Rotary Park. And I'm just scratching the surface.
3: Yeah,
1: Thank you.
3: Fire and ice and everything. You know, we want to be as involved in the community that as we can. And, you know, the old saying goes, one hand washes the other. You know, we've been quite successful growing our business up here. And it's all part of doing what we do with the PBA. The PPA is an outstanding organization. Okay, the best thing we did was probably decide to that we're going to advertise through Winnie Radio.
1: Good, I mean, good decision.
3: Northeast Connecticut is like one of the few areas left that actually people actually listen to the local radio station.
1: I appreciate you saying
3: that. And it's been help. It's been a huge help. It really has.
1: Thank you, Brett. Brett Sheldon again from Spicer Propane. Brittany, what's the website? Is it
4: SpicerPropane.com.
1: SpicerPropane.com. They're on Facebook. They're on Instagram. Follow them. Love them. Support them because they're supporting us, and we got to give it right back. Thank you.
4: Thank you.
3: All right, good to see you. Thanks, Gary. Have a good day.
1: Thank you. All right, who's next? Come on up. Come on up here. Come on, all around me right here. I got some superstars here. What is your name?
5: Hannah.
1: Hannah, and introduce your guests here today. Who'd you bring?
5: So I have Thomas and Madison.
1: Thomas, get right up here in front of me. Thomas, how you doing, brother?
6: How are you, Gary?
1: I'm doing fine. So this is from?
5: Floral and Gifts of OWC in Putnam.
1: Okay, and you're located where?
5: Right on Pomfret Street, right past A. Kimball at 373.
1: Thomas, what do you do there?
6: I'm the manager. I help Hannah. I'm her helper. I do a lot of stuff there. And Archery Works was a day program, not anymore. So we're now a functional florist shop. And we're trying to be more at Putnam because OWC is actually really a functional shop because we work so hard. We hire a lot of staff. We do a lot of stuff there.
1: You do a lot of, you do some great things in our community. I know you come to our Putnam Business Association meetings all the time, and we thank you for that. Talk about some of the flowers and all the beautiful things that you offered there.
6: It's the flowers that comes from Fall River, Carbones, and Jewelry Savings. We sponsor them. We thank them for their support, and we do our deliveries to all over the place. We help our town more efficient, and we're trying to have a business that has more interest in flowers.
1: You're awesome, Thomas. Thank you so much for chatting with us.
6: Yeah, thank you.
1: All right, you come on over here. What is your name?
7: My name is Madison Greer.
1: And what do you do? What do you do with the flower shop?
7: I help with planning the flower bins. I help with writing cards and all of the above.
1: Do you like your job?
7: Yeah.
1: What do you like about it?
7: That I get to meet new people and that they, like, help out with other people that have intellectual disabilities.
1: And you're surrounded by beauty every day because you're creating all these beautiful arrangements, right?
7: Yes.
1: So that's a good job, isn't it?
7: Yeah.
1: Well, I'm so glad that you're here today, and thank you for all you do.
7: You're welcome.
1: God bless you. Anything else we need to know about the florist?
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1: All right, sounds great. Thank you all for being here. Thank you. We appreciate you very much. Thanks for supporting Pluck-A-Duck. Who's next? Come on up. Larry, my little brother Larry is here today. Larry from Nikki's Doghouse. What time did you start yesterday? I saw your table set up in front of Nikki's for the Main Street Car Cruise. Tell me about what happened yesterday.
8: Boy, we started early, and Erica actually slept over last night, so she would be ready at 6 o'clock in the morning. So Erica opened up at 6 in the morning. I was there shortly thereafter, and boy, what an event. Yeah. Oh, my God. It was awesome. It was hot.
1: Yeah, and a lot of people got to try Nikki's hot dogs yesterday.
8: Oh, yes. There were tons of people that we met from all over the place. Yeah. All over the place. It was absolutely awesome.
1: What's this, though? What do you got here
8: so
1: in your hand?
8: We got a little trophy because we're a corporate sponsor for today's event. And then not only did we do that, we sold tickets. And the charity that we chose was Down Syndrome. And our niece, Serena, and our daughter-in-law, Tabitha, they run it in a Disney marathon to support Down Syndrome. So this is a little bit to help them as they're trying to raise money for that, too.
1: All right, that's wonderful.
8: Awesome. Totally awesome.
1: Yeah, that's really, really good stuff. So, again, Nikki's Doghouse supporting so many things here. And you guys are always the first to sign up. Tell me about that. Why do you love the community so much?
8: Putnam is just phenomenal. Oh, my God. I was just talking to the mayor just a few minutes ago, telling him the same thing, that it seems like Putnam outdoes itself every single event, whether it's Fire and Ice, whether it's the car cruise, whether it's the Pluck-A-Duck, every single event, Erica and I are just like in awe.
1: It's good
8: every
1: stuff.
8: Every single time. And it is awesome.
1: And you're a big part of it, and we're so happy that you chose Putnam to keep that tradition going, too, with Nikki's Doghouse.
8: We love the town of Putnam.
1: We love you right back, Larry.
8: So,
1: thank you.
8: So many things going on all the time.
1: Good, and you're happening, too, brother. Give me a hug, man. is my little brother, Larry. Larry Groh here. Thank you. And give Erica a hug, too. Emily, come on up here. All right, I got Emily Demers, not Barnes. How you doing?
9: I'm great. How are you?
1: Good. Hey, you were at the car show yesterday. You and Brian. Tell me about the cars you were showing.
9: They are, his car is a 91 Nissan 300ZX twin turbo. So he's a Nissan guy. So is his family.
1: So you had a good time?
9: We had a great time. Beautiful day. Hot day, but beautiful.
1: So nice to see you. So JB Concrete Products, what do you do?
9: We make precast concrete products right here in Putnam.
1: And customers from near and wide, tell me about it.
9: All over New England at this point. We are everywhere.
1: And are you're continuing to grow?
9: Yep, absolutely. Our plants making new products every day, trying to grow our team. Labor force is difficult right now, as always, but we are trucking through.
1: Do you have openings?
9: We do have openings right now.
1: How do people start a conversation? What's the best way to do that?
9: You can stop in, give us a call, you would talk to me, or apply right on our website.
1: And why are you supporting this event? What's your story?
9: I grew up here in Putnam, born and raised. I just love the town, the community, everything we all do here is wonderful.
1: It's a great family company, JB Concrete Products on Arch Street here in Putnam, and doing great things and getting involved in the community. Of course, you're in the Rotary Club with us. You're in everything, Daily Bread and Interfaith Human Services of Putnam. You do love the community. Thank you.
9: Thank you very much.
1: We love you right back.
9: Thank you. Love you.
1: Thanks, Emily. Emily Demers. Hey, come on up. I'm going to go out on a limb and guess. We got Boy Scouts, Scouts here. Cub Scouts. All right. What's your name?
10: Mark Godet.
1: And what's your job? What do you do?
10: I'm a unit commissioner for the Leaders of the Revolution Council, but we're also in a local PAC in Killingly, PAC 43, and here with my son.
1: What's your name?
11: Ian.
1: Ian, how old are you?
11: 10.
1: Are you having a good summer?
11: Yeah.
1: So what have you been doing in Scouts this summer that's been kind of fun? Tell me about it.
11: Waterfront.
1: Waterfront? What's
10: going
1: that?
10: Scout camp.
11: Uh-huh. Scout camp.
1: All right, good. Is there a pledge? Is there a Cub Scout pledge?
10: Oh, there's the open law.
11: Open law.
1: Can you say it for me? Go ahead, say it for me.
10: Yeah, we'll say it together. A scout is trustworthy, loyal, helpful, friendly, courteous, kind, obedient, cheerful, thrifty, brave, clean, and reverent. And we'll say, on my honor, I'll do my best to do my duty to God and my country, to obey the scout law, to help other people at all times, to keep myself physically strong, mentally awake, and morally straight.
1: Ian, you're awesome, brother. Good job, man. Good job. I'm so glad you're here today. Come on, what is your name, please?
12: My name's Jamie.
1: And what's your job? What do you do?
12: So I am on the district, and I am the district committee membership chair right now. I work with membership for the entire district of the LOTR. I'm also a den leader den leader, popcorn kernel, master of a little bit of everything with the Killingly Pack.
1: And how's our Killingly Pack doing?
12: We're doing well. We're working on recruiting right now. We have a lot of them right now at scout camp. So actually my son is on his way to scout camp after we leave here. So it's going to be fun.
1: You're really into it.
12: Oh, I love it.
1: I love your energy.
12: That's why I work with recruitment, because I want to see more kids get involved. And it's a great experience for all the kids.
1: Thank you for sharing that. I appreciate that. Come on up here. What is your name?
13: Hello, Ashley.
1: And what do you do with scouting?
13: I'm a mom, but also I'm the in-between person who took care of Pluck a Duck for the scouts and vice versa. Set up all the tables that we worked this summer. My son is currently in camp right now, so I'm here.
1: How old is your son?
13: 10.
1: And he loves scouting?
13: He loves scouting. He loves camping. He's a little upset he won't have TV, but it's fine.
1: And I can tell you're very enthusiastic about it also.
13: Oh, it's so great.
1: It certainly is, and I had great experiences as a kid in scouting also. Thank you for being a part of this, and thanks for participating.
13: Of course. Thank you.
1: Appreciate you. All right, come on up. Who's next? Come on up here. Looks like I got Sherry right here, looking right there. Sherry Harmon is here today, and the official name of your rescue is?
14: Nutmeg Acres Wildlife Rehabilitation in Moosup, Connecticut.
1: What do you do there?
14: I take care of sick, injured, and orphaned wild animals.
1: How many possums these days?
14: Not a whole lot, actually. Knock on wood.
1: Did we go through the season already?
14: We already went through spring season. Now we're getting ready for fall babies. And then, so I have just a couple opossums. I have some porcupines right now. And then that's pretty much it right now.
1: How do you handle porcupines? It just looks like it would be really difficult. Tell me about it.
14: It's very difficult. So we actually have these very long gloves that have rubber hands. So when you have to pick them up, the quills would actually stick in the rubber instead of in your skin.
1: So how many animals are you caring for today?
14: Less than a dozen.
1: Less than a dozen. And what kind of animals?
14: Yeah, so
1: run them down.
14: We just have a porcupines and opossums.
1: Porcupines and opossums. How did you start this?
14: Yeah, so I grew up on a farm, and I was always saving animals. And then looking back, I didn't really need to save those animals. But I did an internship in college at the Wildlife Center of Virginia, where I was rehabilitating wild animals and really fell in love with it. And when I came back to Connecticut, I said, that's what I'm going to do. So 24 years later, here I am.
1: You're an angel here. And the phone rings at all hours, right?
14: It does ring at all hours. I do not answer it at all hours, but my voicemail does tell callers what to do in the event of an overnight emergency, just keeping the animal contained, warm, dark, and quiet, no food, no water.
1: You accept donations? I would assume that's your only income.
14: It is our only income. So everything is either out-of-pocket expenses or we accept donations. So with the Pluck a Duck, we actually raised $300. And that went to the porcupine enclosure that we're building right now. So we're just working on funding for the roofing at the moment.
1: If people want to help you out, is there a website or some social media where we can learn more?
14: Yes. Yeah, so we have Facebook, Instagram, Nutmeg Acres Wildlife Rehabilitation, or nutmegacreswildlife.com.
1: All right, Sherry, thanks for all you do.
14: Gary, I appreciate it.
1: We appreciate you also. All right, who's next? Come on up. Let's go. Keep them coming. Keep them right here. Hi, what's your name?
15: Marla from the Riley Farm Rescue.
1: Tell me about Riley Farm Rescue. Look right at the camera with me and tell me all about it, Marla. What's going on there?
15: Sure. We're home to 250 rescued animals, everything from pigs, horses, sheep, reptiles. We've taken in animals from hoarding situations, neglect, abuse, and they live the rest of their lives at our sanctuary. We don't do any adopting out. They just live the rest of their lives with us. We're a nonprofit, so we survive on donations.
1: Where are you located?
15: We are in Canterbury, Connecticut.
1: And if people want to reach out and make a donation, is there a website or social media?
15: Yeah, we're the RileyFarmRescue.org. It's R-I-L-E-Y. We have Facebook, Instagram, Twitter, all the social medias.
1: And you're part of the fundraising here for Pluck a Duck.
15: Yes, our first year. Very excited to be here. It was a great, really cool to see all the ducks.
1: Marla, thanks for all you do.
15: Okay, thank you.
1: Appreciate you. Hey, Sean, come on up here. I got a couple of guys here. Sean Deary, and your name?
16: Dustin Wilson.
1: All right, let me get on either side of me. Okay, let's do this. We're going to look right at the camera. All right, so it's WD Home Services. What is WD Home Services?
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1: Okay. So again, the season is coming up because you're always thinking ahead. It'll be here before you know it. Labor Day weekend, just a few weekends away. Can we get a generator in for this winter?
17: Yes, absolutely. It would have to be pretty soon ordered and looked at and make sure we have all the parts and pieces. Because as you said, things start to sell out very quickly at Generac as well. So, okay.
1: If someone wants to start a conversation, because everyone's got a project. I don't care if you own a business or a home, everyone has at least one project. How do we start a conversation?
16: You can either go to our website or call 860-456-4663. Text message also to that same number. But you can, we also have on our business cards, we have a way to scan a code and get in touch with us.
1: We're customers as well, and we can vouch. Good guys, good company, local people taking care of customers, and we appreciate that very much. 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
17: You're welcome. Thank you. We are also launching our annual membership, so for all the maintenance on your split units, burners, boilers, and all the stuff that you need to do on a yearly basis, we're going to put you into a membership and come out automatically for a monthly fee instead of that large fee at one time when you need that done.
1: That's really smart. That's a very, very smart thing. And again, so check them out. And one more time, the website, where do we go? Where do we start?
17: WD Home Services, LLC.
1: CTW. Okay. Okay. Thanks, guys. Good job. We appreciate you. Thank you. All right. Who's Faye? Come on. Oh, my God. You were just with me this morning. Faye Berrio is back here today from the Paws Cat Shelter CT, 74 School Street here in Putnam. How'd you do with the Pluck-A-Duck?
18: I picked out two. I'm hoping they were mine or the shelters. We bought some specifically for the shelter. So if we got one, then we could use them.
1: Now, we mentioned it today, but let's mention it again. The Paws Cat Shelter, you have, did you say 105 animals there this morning?
18: 106.
1: 106. I was off by one. 106 animals this morning, and they're always coming in. There's always a lot of animals. They need care. They need spay, neuter. They need kitty litter. They need food. They need kindness. They need care. And it's all donations to support you.
18: It's all donations to support us. Yes.
1: So how do people make a donation?
18: They can either go to our website, woodstockcats.org, and make a donation. They can mail something in. They can drop it off. We're always looking for food or litter. They can drop it off. We have a place out front you can put donations in.
1: You're awesome. Thanks, Faye.
18: Thanks. Have a good day.
1: Okay, there you go. Faye Barrio from Paws, Paws Cat Shelter, CT, on School Street. Hey, come on up here. You're going to stand right here or look right there. What's your name?
19: My name's Alicia.
1: How you doing, Alicia?
19: Good. How are you?
1: What's your business?
19: We are from Green Valley Orthodontics. We have, premier orthodontic care for surrounding towns from Plainfield all the way up to Woodstock.
1: Are you a doctor?
19: I am not.
1: What do you do there?
19: I'm the operations manager.
1: How long have you been doing that?
19: I've been doing that for a few years now, but I've been in orthodontics for over 25 years.
1: That is so fantastic. So you're supporting this event. How and why?
19: Because we are supporting this event for our locals here in Putnam. We are located right in Putnam, and we have families from all these surrounding towns. So anything to support our towns, our local community, we are here for them.
1: And what is your name?
20: I'm Cheyenne.
1: What do you do there?
20: I'm an orthodontic assistant.
1: And how long have you been doing that?
20: 12 years now.
1: You like your work?
20: I do. I love it.
1: You both like your work.
20: Yes.
1: Yeah. Love I can feel that.
20: Kids, yes.
1: So cool. Yeah. So has this been a good experience for you here today?
20: It's been fun. The community up here in Connecticut is amazing. I'm not from here, so being around this community is awesome.
1: It is a cool place, isn't it?
20: It is. I love it.
1: We're so glad to have you here today. If someone wants to start a conversation, perhaps a new patient, you're accepting new patients?
19: Absolutely. No referral required.
1: What do you do?
19: You can give us a call. 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Again, no referral needed, any age. 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
1: She's good.
20: She's awesome.
1: You're located where? Where's the office?
19: 82 Killingly Avenue here in Putnam.
1: Love that. Thank you so much for being
20: awesome.
1: Here. You bet.
20: Thank you.
1: All right, there you go. Hey, come on up here. Oh, my God, Lisa French is here today from Neighbors Against Cancer. How are you?
21: Good, Gary. How are you?
1: Good. How'd the motorcycle run go? You just had a motorcycle run. Was it August 2nd?
21: Yeah, it went all right. It was pretty good.
1: Okay, so
21: fun.
1: What's new with Neighbors Against Cancer? What's your next event?
21: Our next event is, a craft fair at 4G's on September 12th. And then it is Paddle for Hope on September 13th. We had to reschedule from June because of rain.
1: Paddle for Hope, that happens in Brooklyn, right?
21: Yes, in Brooklyn.
1: And what a nice relationship you have with Ronnie and the 4G's.
21: Yeah, it is. It's great.
1: She loves you.
21: She does a great job. We ask her something. She goes, sure, no problem.
1: So Neighbors Against Cancer, you're a 501c3 charity. You help people who are going through cancer diagnosis, treatment, and all the expenses that go with it, right?
21: Absolutely. So far, we've helped about a dozen people, and that's with rent, mortgages, fuel oil, electricity, gasoline for their vehicles, propane, that sort of stuff.
1: And to learn more, do we just start at your Facebook page, or where do we start?
21: Started our Facebook page, Neighbors Against Cancer.
1: All right, and thanks for being a part of this.
21: Thank you.
1: Nice to see you.
21: Have a good day.
1: All right, come on up. Who's next? Stephen, right here, looking right in this camera. Stephen Perry from Bags of Hope. What's Bags of Hope?
22: Bags of Hope is a service to children that are stuck in Connecticut foster care, kids in foster care. They carry their personal belongings in a garbage bag. So we give them a duffel bag. We monogram their name on it. And then we fill it with stuff for Christmas.
1: That's so thoughtful. And I always, every time I hear this story, I have to pause. And I'm like, oh, yeah, you're a foster kid and you're moving from house to house. Okay, time to move. You probably don't have really nice luggage. Literally putting all your stuff in garbage bags, that's heartbreaking.
22: It is, but, you know, everybody has garbage bags at home. So when a child is taken out of the home, it's always a traumatic experience. the police call a social worker comes, and they don't bring luggage with them. They just put everything in a garbage bag, you know, and they take the child out of the house with a garbage bag. It really is heartbreaking.
1: So very, very thoughtful. Now, you're here today because you sold tickets to raise some money through the Pluck-A-Duck, which is great.
22: Yeah, Putnam calls us every year to sell tickets for the Putnam Pluck-A-Duck, and our nonprofit gets half the money, and Putnam gets the other half. They do a lot of great events. We come to so many of the events. It really is amazing. They have the best restaurants, they have the best events, and they have the nicest people. Beth Markowski Root, love her to death. She's a wonderful person. And she calls us every year.
1: I can't say it any better than that, Steve. You nailed it right there, my friend. God bless you. Thanks for all you do.
22: Bless you, Gary O.
1: We appreciate you. And speaking of Beth, that was nice. What Stephen just said was beautiful. All right, so here's an update. We got more prizes. All right, go ahead.
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1: Wow.
2: It's up to 72.
1: We're up to 72 so far. How many prizes today?
2: Oh, 141.
1: 141 prizes. And also, by the way, for people watching in the comments, they can do what?
2: They can put in how many ducks that they think just went into the pond here today. 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
1: All right, sounds great. Thanks.
2: Thank you.
1: Thank you. 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
1: Kitchens are huge.
3: I love kitchens, and we do a lot of them. 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
1: How do we start that? What do we do? What do we call? Where do we go?
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1: All right, sounds good. Thanks, Dan.
3: Thank you, Gary.
1: There you go. Dan Bennett, getting it done here, involved in everything. Whoops, I just dropped my clipboard. We're going to pick that up. Okay, who's next? Are you coming in? All right, come on, right here, looking right there. What's your name?
4: Courtney Scotty. I'm from Creamery Brook Village and Pierce Memorial Nursing Home.
1: So what do you guys do over there? What's going on?
4: So we do a little bit of everything. So we've got independent living, assisted living, memory care, long-term care, and short-term rehab all available for the community.
1: You're one of our sponsors for this event?
4: I am. We were able to sponsor the Wall of Wishes.
1: And what made you say, yeah, that sounds good, we got to do that? Tell me about it.
4: So we are a not-for-profit. We love to give back to the community, and it was a great opportunity. 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
1: I love that. 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
4: PierceCreamery.org, or stop on by the building anytime to give a tour.
1: All right, you're awesome. Thank you for joining.
4: Thank you. Thank you.
1: Come on up here. What is your name, please?
23: Hi. My name is Janice Benedict, and I'm from St. Joseph Living Center.
1: What do you do over there, Janice?
23: I am the director of admissions.
1: How long have you been doing that?
23: Well, I've been doing admissions for 30 years, but I've been at St. Joseph for 5.
1: Where is St. Joseph?
23: We are on Club Road in Windham.
1: In Windham. Sounds great. And are there openings?
23: For staff or for patients?
1: Both.
23: Well, for staff, I believe there are some openings. I think we're looking for maybe some nurses. But as far as patients go, I may have a male bed, but I'm right now.
1: So it's busy.
23: Very busy.
1: It's busy. So what you're sponsoring the event, or what's your involvement here?
23: So we are a non-for-profit, and we got to sell some tickets and make some funds for St. Joe's. It worked out really well. We sold about 100 tickets this year.
1: That is so fantastic, and thank you for being a partner with us as well. How do people reach out to you, learn more? Website, Facebook, what do we do?
23: You can go right on our website, St. Joseph Living Center.
1: Sounds great. Thank you so much.
23: Thank you.
1: Right, have a great day. All right, who's next? Come on up here, sir. Ryan?
24: Ryan Mason, Service Master Ryan Mason.
1: Very good. We talk about you guys all the time. Is it still mold season? Is that what you're working on these days, or what's going on?
24: It's always mold season. We took in 27 jobs last week, and in between mold, water, AC units are overflowing because they're working so hard. Mold is definitely a stress in our community today.
1: So mold is a big deal. Cleaning air ducts in offices, commercial buildings, that's huge. Tell me about that.
24: Absolutely. 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We just want to make sure. And the cleaner the ducts, the more efficient they are. So we're saving energy at the same time. So it's a dual prong effect, saving money and taking care of our clients and people that are hanging in our office. So air duct cleaning is huge for us.
1: And then other cleanup from a fire.
24: Fire. Yep. Fires are difficult. It's a lot of times the hardest time in somebody's life that, you know, they've maybe have lost everything that they have. Our job is to help be a cornerstone to their next step in repair, make sure they're okay, and then move forward.
1: You take a nice vacation. You go to a warm weather climate in January. While you're away, your heating system failed and a pipe froze and burst, and you come home to a flood. That's happened, hasn't it?
24: All the time it happens. This past winter, from the ice damming, the extremes of heavy snowpack, it was insane. Have somebody check on your house. Neighbors, I mean, in today's day, we want to have a neighbor with a key just to come and visit. Again, it's keeping your house above 60 degrees year-round is going to be cold. The goal for keeping things warm.
1: And all kinds of apps. When I travel in the winter, I've got an app on the phone, and I'm constantly checking the temperature of the house.
24: Yeah, correct, absolutely.
1: Because those are the things that you fear. You guys are involved in everything. I see you downtown. You're carving ice. You give them back. You have a huge footprint all over northeastern Connecticut. You're helping out here. Why do you do it?
24: We love the community. Being able to lift somebody up, again, we're just a small part of what this community does. I call it rising water rises all ships, right? So we just want to take care of each other and do better for the next guy.
1: How do we reach out to Service Master by Mason? What do we do?
24: Website's the easiest. It's servicemasterbymason.com. All our information's out there. All the different projects we work on are available to see. Google reviews, all that kind of jazz. So check us out on the website.
1: Thanks, Ryan.
24: Gary, thank you.
1: Good job. Dick, are you on deck? Come on up. Dick Loomis is here today. From, again, the Loomis team at RE/MAX Belt Park Realty and past president of the Putnam Business Association, in charge of membership as well. What do you think of this?
5: What a day. Yeah. Is this incredible? What a weekend. I mean, welcome to downtown Putnam. Things are terrific, absolutely terrific.
1: And what's your job here today? What do they have you doing?
5: I was actually on the Facebook Live. So we took care of that, Sheila and myself. It was just a blast, an absolute blast to hear why folks are here.
1: So I can't wait to hear the final number because we can't give it up yet, but it just feels like it's going to be the biggest one ever.
5: Absolutely has to be. I mean, how can we thank any more than Beth and Don? I mean, wonderful, wonderful people.
1: RE/MAX Bell Park Realty, if people want to reach out, what do we do? What's the number?
5: 860-428-6616.
1: Thanks, Dick.
5: Thank you.
1: Love you, man. All right, who's next? Roberta, come on up here. Roberta Solomon is here. Barney, wait a minute, hang on. We got the mayor coming back. Did you get wet?
6: Yes, I got wet, and now I have to get back to work. You know, I played around long enough today. Now it's time to get back to work for the public.
1: Thanks, Barney.
6: Okay, thank you, and all thanks, right. Everybody here.
1: Appreciate Roberta Solomon here today, Putnam Congregational Church, and how'd you guys do today?
7: I had fun here. I mean, today I had fun with the plucking ducks. This is my first year. Yeah. I got to get the, when they pluck the ducks, I got to put them in a bag, get them over there to be counted, and now I'm just helping with, it's amazing. You think 140 prizes, but there's still a lot of ducks in that water.
1: Absolutely. And again, you shared with as a fundraiser, and we're happy to partner with the Putnam Congregational Church. And I'm thinking about after the weekend you just had, there may be more fundraising in your future.
7: It might be.
1: We'll keep you posted.
7: Yeah, that's what we figured. A church is like a home. You always, you know, something going or whatever. And we're very happy this year. We sold 180, and we're hoping to do more next year.
1: Thank you, Roberta.
7: So well. I thank you. And
1: thank you
7: for all the love and support from the community. And
1: we're going to keep that coming.
7: I'm sure they'll be going till we, it's going to be a while, but we'll keep everybody in our prayers, and we love, thank
1: you. Right, thank you. Okay, we got time for one fast one right here. Penny, what group?
8: I am from TVCCA, Thames Valley Council for Community Action.
1: How'd you guys do here today?
8: Oh, we had a great time. We really did. And thank you so much for doing this for us.
1: Thank you also for being a part of this. We appreciate it very much. Okay, Jimmy, are you coming on? All right, Jimmy, what's your final word here today?
9: It was a great day, Gary. I picked a duck. Hopefully it was a winning duck. If not, better luck next year. Buy more tickets. Go pluck a duck.
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26: Buildings. It follows two back-to-back 7.2 and 7.5 magnitude earthquakes in Venezuela in late June. Those earthquakes destroyed hundreds of buildings and killed more than 5,000 people. I'm Lisa Dwyer.
27: Stocks are drifting near their records.
28: I'm Seth Sutala, and this is Markets in a Minute. Stocks are holding near their all-time highs on Wall Street. The S&P 500 edged up 0.1% in the first hour of trading Monday. The index hit its latest record on Friday. The Dow slipped 57 points. That's about 0.1%. The NASDAQ composite was barely changed. Intel fell 3.9%. The chipmaker said it may sell $15 billion worth of stock to raise cash as demand soars for AI-related computing. Berkshire Hathaway rose 2.6%. The company became the latest to report profit that beat forecasts. The price of Brent crude rose 2.8%. Treasury yields rose in the bond market. The yield on the 10-year Treasury climbed to 4.69%. Seth Sutel, New York.
27: Offensive coordinator Eric Bieniemy has returned to the Kansas City Chiefs for his first practice since his wife was shot at their Virginia home. His 27-year-old son has been arrested in the shooting. His son faces three charges. This is AP News.
10: I am Cindy Zaglella with WINY News. Two Brooklyn residents were arrested last Wednesday night after police say they broke into a vacant and boarded up home in Killingly, according to Connecticut State Police. On Wednesday, August 5th, at approximately 7:30 p.m., troopers from Troop D responded to 20 Conrad's Park after two witnesses reported that people were actively breaking into the residence. The witnesses told police a window had been broken and individuals could be seen inside. Troopers determined the home had been the subject of at least 11 calls for service in 2026, including reports of disturbances, drug activity, wanted individuals, and people known to police for alleged weapons and drug trafficking activity. According to police, the residence had been recently cleared and boarded up by the property owner after the previous tenants left. Troopers in NECOG Animal Control had also responded to the home days earlier after abandoned animals were discovered inside. When troopers arrived on scene, they found evidence of forced entry through a front window. Troopers in a Connecticut State Police canine team then announced that anyone inside the home should come out. Police say two occupants surrendered without incident, a protective sweep of the residence was conducted, and no additional occupants were found. One of those arrested were identified as 36-year-old Lupris Cameron of Brooklyn. Cameron was charged with burglary third degree, criminal trespass first degree, and criminal mischief third degree. The second person arrested was identified as 31-year-old Sydney Frechette of Brooklyn. Frechette was charged with burglary third degree and criminal trespass first degree. Both suspects were held on a $25,000 bond and first appeared at Danielson Superior Court on Thursday, August 6th. Court records show that both Frechette and Cameron have since been released from custody. The Norwich Police Department has identified a Norwich man as the deceased operator in a fatal accident in Norwich on Saturday. On Saturday, August 8th, at approximately 8:40 a.m., the Norwich Communications Center began receiving numerous 911 calls regarding a motor vehicle crash involving a single vehicle in the area of Riverview Lane Condominium Complex on Tapville-Ockham Road. Bystanders who heard the crash rushed to the scene and began CPR on the male driver and sole occupant of the vehicle. Norwich Police, Norwich Fire Department, Ockham Fire Department, and American Ambulance responded to the scene. The male was then transported to William Backus Hospital and subsequently pronounced deceased at approximately 9:30 a.m. The operator of the vehicle has been identified as 67-year-old Paul Daly of Norwich. The cause and manner of death are still being determined by the Office of the Chief Medical Examiner. Norwich police are continuing to investigate the crash. Anyone with surveillance camera footage where the crash occurred, anyone who may have witnessed the crash, or anyone with any information about the crash is asked to contact the Norwich Police Department. More than 2,000 cars and thousands of spectators filled downtown Putnam for the annual Main Street Car Cruise, stretching well beyond Main Street and into surrounding streets, including Kennedy Drive, Canal Street, Livery Street, and Front Street. Organizers said this year's event saw a noticeable increase in families and children, something Putnam Mayor Barney Sine said bodes well for the future of the cruise. The Putnam Business Association's Kids Corner at Rotary Park featured a petting zoo, face painting, balloon animals, a photo booth, arts and crafts, inflatables, and a celebrity dunk tank. Pete Regas of Gates Auto Group, who has served on the planning committee since the cruise first year, said this year brought more cars and more out-of-state visitors than he had ever seen before. Regas also joked and said only 364 days until the Main Street Car Cruise. WINY News Time 106. Let's take a look at your WINY forecast with meteorologist Ryan Gallagher. Today, mostly sunny, high of 85 to 90. Tonight, a stray shower or thunderstorm. Early, otherwise mostly clear, low of 65 to 70. And tomorrow, sunny, high near 85. And here at Broadcast House, it is currently 82 degrees. That is the 1 o'clock report. I'm Cindy Zagalella with WINY News.

It was a busy weekend getting ready for back to school, so we are glad that you're keeping it on our radio station while you're running those errands around town. Right now, the Chainsmokers and Closer.

0: great music from the movie K-pop Demon Hunters. That is a Grammy Award winning song called Golden. 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
5: Windham County weather. The forecast for northeastern Connecticut: mostly sunny this afternoon, highs 85 to 90. A stray shower or thunder shower early tonight, otherwise mostly clear, lows 65 to 70. And tomorrow, sunny with a high near 85. Looking ahead to Wednesday, more sunshine, low humidity, highs in the mid 80s. 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

0: The Joshua Tree album, of course, You Too, With or Without You, one of the greatest of all time. Speaking about that, Ted Lasso is back for season 4, and the reviews are coming in. So if you're looking for a lot of positivity and togetherness, that's what they're saying, that Ted Lasso season is back and kind of went back to the roots of what made it very popular, those team efforts. So I think it's a good show. 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
9: The forecast for northeastern Connecticut, mostly sunny this afternoon, highs 85 to 90, a stray shower or thunder shower early tonight, otherwise mostly clear, lows 65 to 70, and tomorrow sunny with a high near 85. Looking ahead to Wednesday, more sunshine, low humidity, highs in the mid-80s. 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

0: That is music from Hozier and Too Sweet. That was the song of the summer of a couple of years ago. We always need that song that makes us remember certain things about that one summer, right? So summer is coming to an end. It is back to school time. Many students are going back to school across the country within the next couple of weeks. So Mom, are you ready to be that chauffeur again? Because that's going to kick back in. Coming up, Genesis, Pink, and Joan Jett and the Blackhearts.
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1: AP News, I'm Mike Hempen. Taylor Farms has announced another recall.
2: Taylor Fresh Foods, the parent company of Taylor Farms, is voluntarily recalling more products that include jalapenos because of worries about a possible salmonella contamination. Weeks after recalling iceberg lettuce, a grower in Sinaloa, Mexico, a supplier to Coast Citrus Distributors, was identified as a potential source in the new salmonella outbreak. Taylor says they are no longer sourcing products from that farmer. The list of recalled products was distributed by Taylor Farms in multiple states with a best if used by date up to August 16, 2026. The products were sold in stores including Kroger, Stop and Shop, Target, Whole Foods, Trader Joe's, and Walmart. I'm Lisa Dwyer.
3: Nearly 50 people have died and dozens of buildings have collapsed in cities across western Colombia after a powerful 7.4 magnitude earthquake struck the South American nation. The quake caused serious damage to buildings and prompted evacuations. Health officials in Louisiana are warning of a deadly flesh-eating bacteria found in coastal waters.
4: Louisiana health officials have confirmed 9 cases this year, a flesh-eating bacteria called Vibrio vulnificus. They say all 9 people were hospitalized, 5 died. Over the past 10 years, the average for Louisiana had been 7 cases and 1 death each year. The bacteria thrive in seawater. Most infections occur in states along the Gulf Coast from May to October. This year, Florida has had 14 Vibrio vulnificus cases and 2 deaths. Health officials say most infections occur when bacteria enter the body through a break in the skin, but some people have become infected eating raw or undercooked shellfish, especially oysters. I'm Donna Warder.
3: This is AP News.
5: I'm Cindy Zaglello with WINY News. 2 people were arrested Friday morning after police responded to an abandoned vehicle in Killingly and found suspected narcotics in a firearm, according to Killingly Police Department. On Friday, August 7th, at approximately 7:10 a.m., officers from the Killingly Police Department and troopers from Troop D responded to North Road for a report of an abandoned vehicle. Police said the vehicle was parked in a driveway with a firearm located nearby. Officers also observed narcotics and suspected crack cocaine inside of the vehicle. During a canine track, police located 2 individuals in another vehicle after they had reportedly asked a nearby neighbor for a ride to a family member's residence. The individuals were identified as 40-year-old Joshua Watson of Apple Valley, California, and 38-year-old Desiree Rivera of Killingly. According to police, both admitted they had previously been high on crack cocaine and believed they were being pursued by law enforcement. They reportedly fled on foot into the woods and became lost before seeking a ride from a nearby resident. Rivera was arrested and charged with use of a controlled substance first offense and use of drug paraphernalia. She was released on a $2,500 non-surety bond and is scheduled to appear at Danielson Superior Court on August 18th. Watson was charged with use of drug paraphernalia, possession of a controlled substance first offense, violation of drug paraphernalia sale requirements first degree, illegal use of a firearm, and criminal impersonation. Watson was held on a $20,000 cash surety bond and is scheduled to appear at Danielson Superior Court this morning. An ambulance accidentally struck a gas line while responding to a call at the Plainfield Police Department, causing a temporary evacuation of the department on Saturday afternoon, according to the Plainfield Police Department. On Saturday, August 8th, at approximately 12:25 p.m., Mortlake Ambulance responded to a call at the Plainfield Police Department. While backing toward the building Sally Port, the rear of the ambulance accidentally struck a gas line connected to the building's HVAC units, causing a gas leak. The incident results in minor damage to both the ambulance and the gas line. Out of an abundance of caution, the Plainfield Police Department building was temporarily evacuated while emergency personnel assessed the situation. The Moosa Fire Department and Central Village Fire Department responded to the scene and assisted with the incident. Eversource Gas also responded and shut off the gas service to the building. The damaged gas line is currently being repaired and gas service is expected to be restored to the building once the repairs are completed. The building was monitored by both the fire department and Eversource Gas, and atmospheric readings were determined to be at safe levels before personnel were permitted to return to the building. There was no disruption to police services as a result of the incident. The Plainfield Police Department remains operational and continues to provide uninterrupted police services to the community. There were no reported injuries associated with the incident. The Plainfield Police Department would like to thank the Moosa Fire Department, Central Village Fire Department, Eversource Gas, and New England Service and Controls for their prompt response and assistance. The ceiling of the sanctuary inside the Putnam Congregational Church on Main Street collapsed late Friday night, prompting officials to close the building and cancel worship services. Reverend Pam Brittle called it an amazing blessing that no one was inside the sanctuary when the ceiling came down. Solomon said they have had no idea what caused the collapse and that there was no signs of any problems prior. Worship services scheduled for Sunday were canceled. The congregation plans to worship at Fort Hill Farms in Thompson this upcoming Sunday, August 16th. WINY News Time, 206.
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5: Let's take a look at your WINY forecast with meteorologist Ryan Gallagher. Today, mostly sunny, high of 85 to 90. Tonight, a stray shower or thunderstorm early, otherwise mostly clear, lows of 65 to 70. And tomorrow, sunny, high near 85. And here, our broadcast house is currently 85 degrees. That's the 2 o'clock report. I'm Cindy Zaglella with WINY News. Now it's time to say good afternoon to Frankie Ashen.
7: Good afternoon, Sydney.
5: Hello.
7: Good afternoon, listeners. It is Monday. We're starting the week off right, in a good mood.
5: Yes.
7: And feeling refreshed from the weekend. How are you doing, Sydney?
5: I'm doing great. I had a really nice weekend. I was able to go out and see a friend who I haven't seen in a long time.
7: I love.
5: Yeah, so that was really nice. We got to catch up and hang out for a while. And then Sunday was kind of just recuperating, relaxing a little bit. Went out to breakfast, saw the car cruise for a little bit in downtown Putnam, which was amazing.
7: Very nice.
5: So overall, a great weekend.
7: Very good. I had a pretty low-key weekend. I went to, on Friday, a little Magic the Gathering event, and that was fun. And on Sunday, I went to a little Witch Fest
5: awesome. In
7: Hartford. So it was just cool to loiter around, and I think all the guest speakers were on Saturday, so bummed that I missed that. But there were so many vendors that were selling their mystical wares, and I just can't stay away. So
5: sounds like a lot of fun.
7: Got a little something something, and yeah, so I'm feeling good from this weekend and ready to get into this week of afternoon shows. What do we got going on in the newsroom?
5: Yeah, we got quite a bit going on today. Some highlights we got going on. Governor Lamont recently put out a call for reviews and regulations of license plate readers, automatic LPRs, and safety cameras in the state of Connecticut. He went on to say that while he understands the intended purposes of these LPRs and similar technologies, that he does agree with Connecticut residents who are a bit concerned about these growing technologies and, you know, who is receiving this data and where it's being stored and how it's being used.
7: Absolutely.
5: Yeah. So he called for the pause of installing new LPR cameras around municipalities in Connecticut until they can kind of hammer home some more specifics in the statutes regarding these LPRs and the data. that they store. So that's interesting for a lot of people. I know it's kind of a hot button issue right now.
7: Certainly.
5: So we'll keep everybody posted on that. There's also been a string of a couple stolen vehicles within the area of Killingly as well, in Windham County in general, and Canterbury as well. So I just want folks to keep an eye out, you know, make sure you're locking your cars at night, taking, you know, any valuable belongings out of sight, just because they are not sure who has done this yet. So we're going to keep an eye out for that as well. The car cruise was a major success in downtown Putnam this weekend. It was huge. I drove by and I was like, I've never seen anything like it. It was literally covering. It was covering like multiple parking lots. And a bunch of town officials said it was the biggest one they've ever seen. So it was really cool to see all of those cool classic cars driving by. And it was an awesome event. So shout out to all of the town officials who put that all together for us. That was amazing. And lastly, there was an ambulance versus gas line incident this weekend in Plainfield. As I just read on air, it was this Saturday. The damage to the ambulance and the gas line were minor. It was right in front of the Plainfield Police Department. So they did evacuate. There were no injuries. But just in case anybody was driving by or heard about that incident, they are preparing it and they're trying to get everything back up and running as usual as soon as possible. The Plainfield Police Department is still operational and is not affected by this incident. So everybody is aware, they're trying to get that up and running.
7: Ooh,
5: in
7: Nelly.
5: The town. Yeah.
7: Okay. I hope everything sort of settles in the best way for something like that. But thank you for all of the updates and the news that WINY is covering over here. We've got a good afternoon show for you today, folks. It's action-packed. We'll start off with our question of the day recap. What's your favorite sea creature? And we have some great responses over here. I mean, much more than what you might expect from that question of like, oh, probably, you know, goldfish, this and the fourth. We got some good responses.
5: Nice.
7: We have a small moment to share together at 3. So this is about a observation that someone had about our attention spans.
5: Okay.
7: And what that means for us going forward. So I just thought that was interesting. We have a this or that recap with a new this or that. We have an interview at 4. This should be interesting. This is going to be with Evan DC of Pomfret. Apparently he's been all over playing soccer internationally, supporting folks through their own soccer goals. So he's very good at 1v1 soccer. I didn't even know that was a thing.
5: Exciting.
7: Until today. When I was doing my research.
5: All right.
7: So we'll get Evan in and he'll talk to us all about where he's been, his travels, and, you know, how he can support the community right over here. He's been near there everywhere. Now it's time to bring it back. We have some national holidays at 4:30 and a new question of the day. We should have our young employee extraordinaire, Charlotte Donovan, on the scene today. So that's a little treat for all of us. But that's what we got going on over here. Any words of wisdom for our friends listening at home, Sydney?
5: Yes, with this chaotic yet peaceful Monday energy, I have to say to just channel some of your energy towards something positive today.
7: I like this.
5: I feel like it's so easy to get caught up sometimes in like the Monday blues and like, you know, especially coming into like a newsroom and it's always like kind of crazy here.
7: Yeah.
5: And just being like, oh my gosh, I have so much to catch up on. It's Monday, you know, the weekend was hectic. And then I'm like, you know what? Let's channel this energy into something positive, whether it be for work or outside of work in your personal life. I feel like we can utilize some of that energy towards something positive for us. So
7: I love that. You have to, you know, be the change.
5: Yes.
7: Be the change. Think of the change. All of that stuff. I love those words of wisdom, folks. Listen to Sydney. All right, folks, stay tuned. We got a good show for you. We're rocking with you because you're rocking with us on WINY 1350
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0: something I want to talk about. Talk about, talk about. I got something I want to talk about. Windham
1: County weather. The forecast for northeastern Connecticut. A cold front coming through this afternoon. Not too much in terms of weather impacts other than maybe a shower or thunderstorm very late in the day. Mostly sunny, highs 85 to 90. And skies clear out tonight, lows in the upper 60s. Tomorrow, sunny, highs in the mid-80s. Few clouds, cool and crisp. Tomorrow night, lows 60 to 65. Sunshine, 85 Wednesday. This is WINY meteorologist Ryan Gallagher.
2: It is currently 85 degrees here at Broadcast House.
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1: I am Sydney Zagalella with WINY News. Governor Lamont is calling for reviews of safety cameras and automated license plate reader technology across the state in a statement released on Friday afternoon. According to the statement, Governor Lamont announced on Friday that he is calling on the Connecticut Police Officers Standards and Training Council to conduct a review of the increased use of safety cameras and LPR technology by municipalities, stating that many of the state's residents are justifiably concerned about the privacy issues that can result from the use of this technology. In a letter delivered on Friday, August 7th, Governor Lamont requested that the Connecticut Police Officers Standards and Training Council develop guidance for local and state police departments within the next 30 days that outlines privacy provisions in existing Connecticut state statutes. The letter also requested regulations that should be recommended to municipalities before Connecticut police departments implement LPRs and similar technologies. Governor Lamont additionally urged all municipalities in Connecticut to immediately pause the installation of any new cameras and LPRs until the council has finalized the new guidelines, stating that he understands the intention behind the technology but agrees with concerned residents across Connecticut. Lamont further calls for clear policies regarding the data stored from LPRs, who has access to it, and how it can be used. Some of Lamont's requests include identifying the various camera and LPR technologies in use across the state and relevant statutory framework, an outlining of Connecticut's law requirements for permissible use of the data collected, discussions of the relevant Trust Act Shield law and data confidentiality provisions in state law, and recommendations of new policies to be adopted by local or state agencies before the technology is rolled out by these entities. In May, Governor Lamont signed legislation Public Act 26-14 that includes provisions intended to clarify some of these privacy concerns in Connecticut statutes. However, Lamont states that more must be done in order to strengthen these regulations. State police are investigating two separate vehicle thefts from Windham County towns over the weekend. State police tell WINY that troopers from Troop D responded to a residence on Furnace Street in Killingly around 6:40 a.m. on Saturday, August 8th, for a reported stolen vehicle. Police say the preliminary investigation indicates that the vehicle was stolen and then later located by troopers. On Sunday, August 9th, at approximately 1:40 a.m., troopers from Troop D responded to a residence on Crossroad in Canterbury for another reported stolen vehicle. According to state police, preliminary investigation indicates a vehicle was stolen with the key fob inside of the vehicle. That vehicle has also been located. Police are saying both investigations remain active at this time. More than 2,000 cars and thousands of spectators filled downtown Putnam for the annual Main Street Car Cruise, stretching well beyond Main Street and into surrounding towns including Kennedy Drive, Canal Street, Livery Street, and Front Street. Organizers said this year's event saw a noticeable increase in families and children, something Putnam Mayor Barney Sine said bodes well for the future of the cruise. The Putnam Business Association Kids Corner at Rotary Park featured a petting zoo, face painting, balloon animals, a photo booth, arts and crafts, inflatables, and a celebrity dunk tank. Parks and Recreation Director Jimmy Colligan said cars began arriving well before sunrise. WINY spoke to Colligan, who credited the event's success to the organizers, car owners, and residents who are welcome visitors to the town.
2: Thousands of cars, couldn't put a number on it yet. I'd say 2,000 at the very least. Thousands of people and just a wonderful day all around. I'm a team guy, I'm a team player, and it's just great seeing the way Putnam comes together to make great things like this happen.
1: Pete Regas of Gates Auto Group, who has served on the planning committee since the cruise's first year, said this year brought more cars and more out-of-state visitors than he had ever seen before. Regas also joked and said only 364 days until the Main Street Car Cruise. WYNY News Time, 2:36.
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1: Let's take a look at your WYNY forecast with meteorologist Ryan Gallagher. Today, mostly sunny, high of 85 to 90. Tonight, a stray shower or thunderstorm early, otherwise mostly clear, lows of 65 to 70. And tomorrow, sunny, high near 85. And here at Broadcast House, is currently 85 degrees. That's the 2:30 report. I'm Cindy Zagalola with WYNY News. Now back to Frankie Ashen.
4: Welcome back, Sydney.
1: Hello.
4: Welcome back, listeners. I have a very special guest in the studio today. And why should I say guest when I'm in the guest seat?
1: Yes.
4: We have one Charlotte Donovan on the scene.
1: Hi,
4: today,
1: Charlotte.
4: Pressing buttons.
5: Mm-hmm.
4: Because she knows exactly what to do. Charlotte, hello. How you doing?
5: I'm good. I just came back from a little, I'm on like a full vacation because it's summer break.
4: Yeah.
5: But my mom and my brother and I went to see my aunt and uncle in Long Island. They have a little beach house there. Well, not beach house. It's
4: Did
5: near the beach,
4: the
5: but it's
4: Long
5: not on
4: Island
5: the beach.
4: Long Island Medium. Did you see her?
5: Yeah.
4: Oh, immediate. Yeah. Frankie.
5: 100%. Yeah, she showed up in my dreams.
4: And I just had to go get my...
5: We shared a pie. It was all that.
4: You know what? I like this.
5: Love that.
4: Was your favorite part of visiting family over there?
5: So we were in Watermill, which is like the Southampton area.
4: Mm-hmm.
5: And there were so... I really, really like identifying and looking at cars on the road. It's like one of my favorite things to do, and I do it everywhere I go. And I love going to rich places because there are so many rich cars. The amount of Porsches I saw were ridiculous. I saw two Bentleys, the first time I've seen one in real life, and there were more like Cadillacs, Range Rovers, and Lincolns. Huge, huge, huge cars.
4: Ooh.
5: Or they're small and low to the ground. It was incredible. Because I know all the ones in this area. I remember them all.
4: I've air tagged them all. So
5: it's always really nice going somewhere where there's a different variety of cars. And it was a lot of fun seeing them.
4: That's cool. I love that you're a car person like that.
5: Yeah. Mm-hmm.
4: It's very much, you know what? We are like breaking into... We're breaking into fields that have not been like open to people, I think, like women, girls, non-men. So it's kind of like, no, I need to see those cars. I need to categorize all those cars as well.
5: I am 100% like I'm a car person in the way that I really like every aspect of them.
4: Yes.
5: I'm not like, I don't know everything about how they work and every car that's ever been made, but like every little thing I can know about cars, I love knowing and I love seeing them. I love being in them. I love everything about them. And so it's always so fun with me. This is not something I do on purpose, and it's probably not a good habit, but I'll do like a cat call whistle or like say something whenever I see a nice car on the road that I like, and every time
4: people look into and fro
5: we were watching Grease, and I did that for like the first scene when all the girls were there, and my friends were like, "What are you doing?" I'm like, no, sorry. That was enough.
4: No. Look past those individuals.
5: They're the only things that can get me to like turn my head on the road. And my friends know that. So they always know when I've spotted a car I like.
4: What? That's beautiful. Charlotte trivia, folks. Soon you'll be able to make your own bingo card of all of our personality stuff going on over here at WINY. But you know what? Derail from ground transportation. Let's think about sea transportation. Our question of the day recap is, what's your favorite sea creature? So I had mentioned seals, harbor seals in particular, the speckly, blubbery seals that have a bark or vocalizations that are, to me, kind of scary, horrifying.
5: Yeah,
4: it's like hearing it's like hearing a coyote out in the wild, and it's like cackling. And I'm like, okay, well, But I'm willing to look past that for the seals, the blubbery, wonderful seals. Sydney, remind me, what was your favorite sea creature?
5: Yeah, so it was a toss-up for me between sharks and axolotls, because axolotls are so cute. Mm-hmm. But I like both for different reasons.
4: Those axolotls with their, like, little fingers.
5: Yeah.
4: I'm like, what are you grasping? What are you grasping? And it is such a cool little creature to just sit in front of their enclosure and just like stare at. They're just so curious. They're unique little creatures. What's your favorite sea creature, Charlotte?
5: I am very partial to octopus and squid.
4: Yes.
5: I quite like all cephalopods, but they are my favorites. And my favorite octopus is a Dumbo octopus, and my favorite squid is a vampire squid.
4: Okay.
5: So like they're like, I think it's funny because they're the inverse of each other. The octopus squid goes like out with their tentacles to make a ball, and the vampire squid goes inside their tentacles to be inside that ball.
4: Kind of
6: that's so cool.
5: Yeah, I know, they're so like funny. I'm learning
6: much about you, Charlotte.
4: Yes. And why are they called vampire squids? I'm familiar with Dumbo octopi. They have big old fluttery
5: They're
4: fins
5: so cute. They
4: on
5: look
4: their
5: like
4: head.
5: A cartoon character.
4: Yes.
5: Yeah. Vampire squid I think it's like scientific name is like squid from hell or something. Like something similar to that. But like they have sharp like spikes kind of that like when they go inside of their tentacles and they form a ball around themselves, they have little spikes that, you know, get the predators. And so I think it's because of those, you know, kind of fang-ish, like the vampire squid. They're also kind of red-y, so also a little blood. But I can't remember the exact, you know, this is why this, this, and this. I used to be able to, but I haven't done my vampire squid trivia recently.
4: I haven't been back in the lore library about it. Okay, vampire squids, Dumbo octopi. What is your favorite sea creature, listeners? We'll start off with Marion. She says seals. They're like water puppies.
6: Yes, true.
4: I agree. They're so curious, and I keep seeing, and I remember now, the creator that does a lot of like seal content, Michael Boyd, on the internet. He has so many diving moments where a seal comes up to him, grabs his leg, and starts like tapping down his leg to see what's going on there, or playing with his little like flippers. And it's just like, I know it's like against the law to pet the seals, but they're right there.
5: That's my favorite thing about seeing manatee videos, because they're like, hey, look, it's like poking you. It's like a little sibling that's bothering their older sibling, but they know if the older sibling does anything, their parents will get super mad at them.
4: Exactly.
5: They're like, oh, I can't even.
4: And our parents are the government, so it's not fair. Paul says, for the most part, seals are kind of fun. If they see you with a fishing rod, they tend to not let you leave their sight. Okay, smart. They're smart. Frank says, probably seahorses because they're such great dads. So true. Christine says jellies. I love all sorts of jellyfish.
6: They're so cool.
4: Brian says lobster, especially in a roll with butter. Brian.
7: Right.
6: Oh
7: right,
6: my goodness.
4: You know what?
6: I mean, same, but like,
4: fine. Right? It's like relatable, but this is a different sort of question. So Brian, you're on my list. Mary Jane says dolphins because they smile.
6: Oh.
4: And you know what? They do. I like their I went on a whale watch and saw the smallest dolphins I've ever seen. I don't think they were baby dolphins, but it reminds like, and Charlotte is just putting two fingers up the size of an inch. Like, that's correct. But they all just were so like happy looking. And I'm like, okay, I want what you're having. Deb says all the whales all over the world, especially blue whales. And Julie says belugas. I like to go to the Mystic Aquarium and spend the whole time just watching them.
6: Yes, I do love belugas.
4: I love a little beluga with their not echolocation. Well, no, it is echolocation. But their little bump, their head bump. There's something so unique and alien about them that is just so enjoyable. What's your favorite sea creature, folks? We have so many good answers. And you know what? I feel so grateful and lucky that we are not a landlocked state.
6: Yeah.
4: That we get to have access to the ocean and these bodies of water. So don't take it for granted, folks. Don't take it for granted. That's our question of the day recap. Thank you for your responses. We have a small moment coming up next having to do with our attention spans. Just a little observation. All right, folks, we're rocking with you because you're rocking with us on WINY 1350
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0: The forecast for northeastern Connecticut, a cold front coming through this afternoon. Not too much in terms of weather impacts other than maybe a shower or thunderstorm very late in the day. Mostly sunny, highs 85 to 90, and skies clear out tonight, lows in the upper 60s. Tomorrow, sunny, highs in the mid-80s. Few clouds, cool and crisp. Tomorrow night, lows 60 to 65. Sunshine, 85 Wednesday. This is WINY meteorologist Ryan Gallagher.
1: It is currently 83 degrees here at Broadcast House.
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1: AP News, I'm Mike Hempen. A powerful 7.4 magnitude earthquake strikes western Colombia, killing at least 73 people and trapping residents under collapsed buildings. Local officials confirm significant damage, and authorities warn of aftershocks and report injuries across the country. Colombia's interior minister says more than 20 municipalities are affected. This is the most powerful quake in Colombia in a decade. The trial of a man accused of orchestrating the 1996 killing of rapper Tupac Shakur has started. The unsolved case has gripped the hip-hop world for 30 years. The trial is expected to last about a month. Dwayne Davis has pleaded not guilty to one charge of murder. The AP's Lisa Dwyer reports on local grumbling over national troops in Washington.
2: Washington residents and officials are continuing to question the need for the deployment of National Guard troops in Washington, D.C. President Donald Trump has now extended that deployment through January 2029 at a cost of another $1.4 billion. Locals are also concerned about the impact on the upcoming midterm elections with troops on the street. Other than lawsuits and protesting, there's not much they can do about it. Washington is a congressionally established federal district, which means that as president, Trump has much greater influence over the police and D.C. National Guard, which he controls directly. The Home Rule Act allows residents to vote for local leaders, including the mayor and council members. Congress has oversight over the local budget and review authority of all laws passed. The D.C. delegate to Congress is a non-voting position. I'm Lisa Dwyer.
1: President Donald Trump is scheduled to swear in Todd Blanche, his old personal lawyer, as attorney general today after the Senate voted to confirm him early Saturday. This is AP News.
3: I am Sydney Zagalillo with WINY News, brought to you by the Burns Insurance Agency in Dayville and Norwich. The Norwich Police Department has identified a Norwich man as the deceased operator in a fatal accident in Norwich on Saturday. On Saturday, August 8th, at approximately 8:40 a.m., the Norwich Communications Center began receiving numerous 911 calls regarding a motor vehicle crash involving a single vehicle in the area of the Riverview Lane condominium complex on Tapville-Ockham Road. Bystanders who heard the crash rushed to the scene and began CPR on the male driver and sole occupant of the vehicle. Norwich Police, Norwich Fire Department, Ockham Fire Department, and American Ambulance responded to the scene. The male was transported to William Backus Hospital and subsequently pronounced deceased at approximately 9:30 a.m. The operator of the vehicle has been identified as 67-year-old Paul Daly of Norwich. The cause and manner of death are still being determined by the Office of the Chief Medical Examiner. Norwich police are continuing to investigate the crash. Anyone with surveillance camera footage or where the crash occurred, anyone who may have witnessed the crash, or anyone with information about the crash is asked to contact the Norwich Police Department. Two Brooklyn residents were arrested last Wednesday night after police say they broke into a vacant and boarded up home in Killingly, according to Connecticut State Police. On Wednesday, August 5th, at approximately 7:30 p.m., troopers from Troop D responded to 20 Conrad's Park after two witnesses reported that there were people actively breaking into the residence. The witnesses told police a window had been broken and individuals could be seen inside. Troopers determined the home had been the subject of at least 11 calls for service in 2026, including reports of disturbances, drug activity, wanted individuals, and people known to police for alleged weapons and drug trafficking activity. According to police, the residence had recently been cleared and boarded up by the property owner after the previous tenants left. Troopers and DCOG Animal Control had also responded to the home days earlier after abandoned animals were discovered inside. When troopers arrived on scene, they found evidence of forced entry through a front window. Troopers and the Connecticut State Police K-9 team then announced that anyone inside the home should come out. Police say two occupants surrendered without incident. A protective sweep of the residence was conducted and no additional occupants were found. One of those arrested was identified as 36-year-old Lupris Cameron of Brooklyn. Cameron was charged with burglary third degree, criminal trespass first degree, and criminal mischief third degree. The second person arrested was identified as 31-year-old Sydney Frechette of Brooklyn. Frechette was charged with burglary third degree and criminal trespass first degree. Both suspects were held on $25,000 bonds and first appeared at Danielson Superior Court on Thursday, August 6th. Court records show both Frechette and Cameron have since been released from custody. The ceiling of the sanctuary inside the Putnam Congregational Church on Main Street collapsed late Friday night, prompting officials to close the building and cancel worship services. Reverend Pam Brittle called it an amazing blessing that no one was inside the sanctuary when the ceiling came down. Solomon said they had no idea what caused the collapse and that there were no signs of any problems prior. Worship services scheduled for Sunday were canceled. The congregation plans to worship at Fort Hill Farms in Thompson this upcoming Sunday, August 16th. WINY News Time, 306.

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0: better. Let's take a look at your WINY forecast with meteorologist Ryan Gallagher. Today, mostly sunny, high of 85 to 90. Tonight, a stray shower or thunderstorm early, otherwise mostly clear, lows of 65 to 70. And tomorrow, sunny, high near 85. And here at Broadcast House is currently 85 degrees. That's the 3 o'clock report brought to you by the Burns Insurance Agency. I'm Cindy Zagalola with WINY News. 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
1: Welcome back, Sydney.
2: Hello.
1: Welcome back, everybody.
3: I have a small moment for you guys. What that means is I have an observation from the nicer side of the internet, some may say, having to do with those little things that you kind of not take for granted, but you don't think about until someone says something about them.
2: Yeah.
3: So I have one having to do with our attention spans and, you know, how we keep ourselves busy in the meantime. So I started noticing this recently and now I can't unsee it, says the original poster. I was sitting at a cafe the other day and started looking around while waiting for my order. Almost everyone who was sitting alone had their phone out. I didn't think much of it at first because obviously same, but then I put mine away and realized I didn't really know what to do with myself for the next 10 minutes. I ended up just looking outside and watching people walk past. It was actually kind of nice. Now, I've noticed I do the same thing everywhere. Waiting for food, waiting for someone, standing in a queue. Phone comes out almost automatically. I don't think it's necessarily a bad thing. It just made me realize how uncomfortable I've gotten with having absolutely nothing to do.
2: Mm-hmm.
3: I relate with that way too deeply.
2: Yes.
3: Uncomfortable with having nothing to do.
2: I'll be in the car and I listen to music with headphones on when I'm getting driven somewhere. And I'll be in the car, and if we get to like a red light or we have to stop for like a few seconds, I'll pull out my phone instead of just listening to music because I'm like, yeah, okay, well now I'm bored.
3: And
2: like
3: this.
2: It's a little, it's not great.
3: I feel you. I don't know. There's just something about being born into a world where you're inundated with screens. And also, not just it being a screen, but also having some sort of, like, stimulation in front of you at any point. And that is just something that has been something I've been thinking about within my own life.
2: Yeah.
3: Because it really is, like, there are so many times where, oh, I don't know what to do. Let me look at my phone. Because it's almost like I don't want to look at other people and feel like I'm a weirdo.
2: Right.
3: Sort of.
2: No,
3: I don't know.
2: I relate as well. I feel like, especially for me, I noticed it starting to get kind of concerning when TikTok released their auto scroll feature.
3: Oh my God.
2: And since then, I would like put on TikToks like with the auto scroll feature on while I'm like getting ready or like, you know, just like walking around my house. And I was like, okay, it's gotten to a point where it's like kind of concerning, and I had to take a step back and be like, can be comfortable being bored or be comfortable in silence and still be okay. And the same goes with like, you know, picking up food at like a restaurant. Like I'll just instinctively pull out my phone while I'm waiting. And then I'm like, no, it's actually okay to just like stand here and look around.
3: Yes.
2: It doesn't have to be like a 24/7, you know, reward system within your brain of scrolling and liking and reposting. So I relate to this very hard.
3: That's so true though. Calling it a reward system.
2: Yeah.
3: 'Cause that's how it feels in your body. You feel like I don't know if accomplishing is the word, but it feels satisfying to be like, oh, I learned something new, or I saw something that made me laugh, or I just have something in front of me that I can comment upon or send to a friend because the things that I see aren't real unless someone else sees them
2: yeah.
3: and agrees with me, right? So I recently did that where I was picking up food and I was like, no, let me put my phone down. And it's so first world problems, but I was like, itching. I'm like, okay.
2: I know there are like probably older people listening that like these dang Gen Z millennials.
3: Exactly.
2: Like.
3: Exactly. I did have a good conversation with someone while waiting though. So it was interesting. It was like about COVID and how it was different in here in Connecticut other than Maine. And it's like, if I just stayed in my phone that whole time,
2: right?
3: Maybe I wouldn't have had that opportunity.
2: Yeah.
3: So,
2: and I mean, I always preach that it's good for like when I'm like watching my nephews, I'm like, it's good for them to be okay with being bored for a little bit. Like, they don't always have
3: just
2: to have
3: tolerance.
2: Right. And I feel like that is a lost art also when we're like talking about like younger kids, the next generation. And I feel like I have to practice what I preach sometimes and remind myself that I don't need my phone on me 24/7. Yes. So it's a good reminder. I like the story.
4: Mm-hmm. During the school year, I spend a lot of time on my phone at school, not during class. I pay attention. Thank you very
2: disclaimer.
4: Much. Of course. I find it very easy. I find it easy to pay attention during class and not need to go on my phone. Whether that be because of exterior help that I take in the morning, or whether I'm just good at, or whether I don't get too bored with what my teachers are saying. But the academy has a lot of different buildings around its campus, and there is a shuttle that takes you from North Campus to South Campus, which is like a 10-minute bus drive. And last year, my first block class was on South, so I had to take my bus to school, and then I had to get on a bus to go to South, and then my second block class was on North, so I would take the bus back to go to North. Third block class was on South again, so I take the shuttle back to South, and then I come back for lunch, and then,
2: right?
4: So I had a lot of time where I was waiting for the bus or on the bus, and I would go on my phone during those times, like, a lot in between the transition periods. And it would, like, anytime I had to stop and wait, I would go on my phone and I would, like, go onto TikTok and just wait for the, either bus to get there or for my friends to show up during lunch and stuff like that at the beginning of class, and, waiting for everyone to get in and start, because I get to class early because I'm terrified of being late to things.
3: Ooh, okay. So early, listening, class, phone down. But there's something about that where it's like, I feel like there's a harm reduction, like, bridge between putting the phone down and being inundated with stuff that isn't so, like, I would say is kind of like empty calorie sort of brain food.
2: Yeah.
3: And it's, I think I've found the way. We all have to get into Meowdoku.
2: Meowdoku.
3: We have to Sudoku with little cats, and eventually that will heal us as a society. That's my goal. That's my idea, folks. If you have any ideas, though, you got to let us know, because it is an attention deficit sort of world right now. So yeah. I feel like this small moment reminds folks to take a moment to look around and notice that, hey, it is okay to, like you had said, Sydney, just simply put the phone down and actually look around, make people watch appropriately. Kind of make your own narratives about the world around you, and then be curious about learning about the truth behind those narratives, actually. So, I don't know. Just a little small moment, folks who are up in their phones. I relate with you. We all relate with you a little too much. Coming up next, we have a This or That recap with a new This or That. Stay tuned. We got something good for you. We're rocking with you because you're rocking with us on WINY 1350
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0: The forecast for northeastern Connecticut, a cold front coming through this afternoon. Not too much in terms of weather impacts other than maybe a shower or a thunderstorm very late in the day. Mostly sunny, highs 85 to 90, and skies clear out tonight, lows in the upper 60s. Tomorrow, sunny, highs in the mid-80s. Few clouds, cool and crisp. Tomorrow night, lows 60 to 65. Sunshine, 85 Wednesday. This is WINY meteorologist Ryan Gallagher.
1: It is currently 84 degrees here at Broadcast House.
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1: I am Sydney Zagalella with WINY News. Two people were arrested Friday morning after police responded to an abandoned vehicle in Killingly and found suspected narcotics and a firearm, according to the Killingly Police Department. On Friday, August 7th, at approximately 7:10 a.m., officers from the Killingly Police Department and troopers from Troop D responded to North Road for a report of an abandoned vehicle. Police say the vehicle was parked in a driveway with a firearm located nearby. Officers also observed narcotics and suspected crack cocaine inside the vehicle. During a canine track, police located two individuals in another vehicle after they had reportedly asked a nearby neighbor for a ride to a family member's residence. The individuals were identified as 40-year-old Joshua Watson of Apple Valley, California, and 38-year-old Desiree Rivera of Killingly. According to police, both admitted they had been previously high on crack cocaine and believed they were being pursued by law enforcement. They reportedly fled on foot into the woods and became lost before seeking a ride from a nearby resident. Rivera was arrested and charged with use of a controlled substance first offense and use of drug paraphernalia. She was released on a $2,500 non-surety bond and is scheduled to appear at Danielson Superior Court on August 18th. Watson was charged with use of drug paraphernalia, possession of a controlled substance first offense, violation of drug paraphernalia sale requirements first degree, illegal use of a firearm, and criminal impersonation. Watson was held on a $20,000 cash surety bond and is scheduled to appear at Danielson Superior Court as of this morning. An ambulance accidentally struck a gas line while responding to a call at the Plainfield Police Department, causing a temporary evacuation of the department on Saturday afternoon, according to the Plainfield Police Department. On Saturday, August 8th, at approximately 12:25 p.m., Mortlake Ambulance responded to a call at the Plainfield Police Department. While backing toward the building's Sallyport, the rear of the ambulance accidentally struck a gas line connecting to the building's HVAC units, causing a gas leak. The incident resulted in minor damage to both the ambulance and the gas line. Out of an abundance of caution, the Plainfield Police Department building was temporarily evacuated while emergency personnel assessed the situation. The Moose Jaw Fire Department and Central Village Fire Department responded to the scene and assisted with the incident. Eversource Gas also responded and shut off the gas service to the building. The damaged gas line is currently being repaired and gas service is expected to be restored to the building once the repairs are completed. The building was monitored by both the fire department and Eversource Gas, and atmospheric readings were determined to be at safe levels.

0: before personnel were permitted to return to the building. There were no disruption to police services as a result of the incident. The Plainfield Police Department remains operational and continues to provide uninterrupted police services to the community. There were no reported injuries associated with the incident. The Plainfield Police Department would like to thank the Moosup Fire Department, Central Village Fire Department, Eversource Gas, and New England Service and Controls for their prompt response and assistance. With more than 2,000 cars and thousands of spectators filled downtown Putnam for the annual Main Street Car Cruise, stretching well beyond Main Street and into surrounding streets, including Kennedy Drive, Canal Street, Livery Street, and Front Street. Organizers said this year's event saw a noticeable increase in families and children, something Putnam Mayor Barney Sine said bodes well for the future of the cruise. The Putnam Business Association's Kids Corner at Rotary Park featured a petting zoo, face painting, balloon animals, a photo booth, arts and crafts, inflatables, and a celebrity dunk tank. Parks and Recreation Director Jimmy Colligan said cars began arriving well before sunrise. WINY spoke to Colligan, who credited the event's success to the organizers, car owners, and residents who welcome visitors to the town.
1: Thousands of cars, couldn't put a number on it yet. I'd say 2,000 at the very least. Thousands of people and just a wonderful day all around. I'm a team guy, I'm a team player, and it's just great seeing the way Putnam comes together to make great things like this happen.
0: Pete Regas of Gates Auto Group, who has served on the planning committee since the cruise's first year, said this year brought more cars and more out-of-state visitors than he had ever seen before. Regas also joked and said only 364 days are left until the Main Street Car Cruise. State police are investigating two separate vehicle thefts from Windham County towns over the weekend. State police told WINY that troopers from Troop D responded to a residence on Furnace Street in Killingly around 6:40 a.m. on Saturday, August 8th, for a reported stolen vehicle. Police say the preliminary investigation indicates that the vehicle was stolen and then later located by troopers. On Sunday, August 9th, at approximately 1:40 a.m., troopers from Troop D responded to residents on Cross Road in Canterbury for another reported stolen vehicle. According to state police, preliminary investigation indicates a vehicle was stolen with the key fob inside of the vehicle. That vehicle has also been located. Police are saying both investigations remain active at this time. WINY News Time, 3:36.
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0: Let's take a look at your WINY forecast with meteorologist Ryan Gallagher. Today, mostly sunny, high of 85 to 90. Tonight, a stray shower or thunderstorm early, otherwise mostly clear, low of 65 to 70. And tomorrow, sunny, high near 85. And here at Broadcast House is currently 85 degrees. That's a 3:30 report. I'm Sydney Zagalella with WINY News. 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
3: Welcome back, listeners. I have a this or that recap for you. Simply enough, apple cider or pumpkin donut. And, you know, we're not out of the woods yet for summer. I don't know why I said that. Like, it's like we want to be done with summer. But rather, we have some time before the fall sort of tidings come up. But I always like to ask folks, getting excited for the very specific fall flavors and fall treats is something that I enjoy, even if it's, you know, even if it is farther away. So I always want to know, apple cider or pumpkin donut? I said a pumpkin donut is That is the thing that I wait for. I know people love their pumpkin spice lattes. They like their pumpkin what have you. And I think that's valuable.

0: bowl as well, but a pumpkin donut, that is the star of the show for me. Cindy, remind me, which of the two did you choose, apple cider or pumpkin donut?
1: This was such a toss-up for me because I do love both and I feel like both have their moments, but all in all, I would say apple cider just because I feel like I enjoy it with slightly more like treats and beverages than I do yes. pumpkin. Like sometimes I think pumpkin can throw me off depending on, you know, what kind of treat I am partaking in, and sometimes it just doesn't mix well. But apple cider I love with pretty much anything, and it's so good, like an apple cider donut with like warm apple cider in the fall. So
0: I remember there used to be like multiple apple cider donut and apple cider tents at UConn around the fall time, and I would be walking to and fro and folks would be hawking their apple cider donuts. And I say that like I didn't buy one like every time, but just like the warm apple cider donut with a little bit of apple cider. That's just the season. What do you think, Charlotte, of the two?
2: Now, every single time I say this, I have to preface it by saying, please don't come to my house and kill me for my horrible sins. But
0: I don't think they will.
2: Like donuts.
1: No.
2: I can't eat them. They make me kind of sick. They're too dense. But you know, my family has always been the type to get a bunch of apple cider donuts, and I like them as much as I can like a donut because of the little sugar. But I think at the end of the day, I would prefer a pumpkin donut in the hopes that in my imagination, it is less donut and more pumpkin.
1: Okay. I respect that.
0: I respect that. Mm-hmm. That is exactly... And is there, like... Take away the donut. Mm. Which flavor would you rather lean into?
1: Yeah, pumpkin. Like in a drink.
0: Pumpkin. Ooh.
2: Apple cider is a little, like... Well, apple juice and many fruit juices make me sick. Particularly apple juice. If someone cracks open, like a friend of mine, she loves apple juice, and she has to like open it away from me because even a whiff of apple juice gets me nauseous, and drinking it gives me a horrible headache.
1: You know, there's something about that because I also get sick with like apple juices or like
0: y'all are in my boat where you have to cut that juice with water, which you know what you're talking about. Please do not come to my house. Charlotte, please don't come to mine. I'm sorry, I still to this day I cut it with water.
1: I think it's the acidity, you know, that like gets my stomach upset.
0: That is true. So apple cider, we got a place for apple cider, we got a place for pumpkin over here, but let's see what our listeners have to say. Marie starts us off. She says, caramel apple cider slushy with an apple cider donut strung on the straw.
2: Okay. That sounds
1: love that.
2: That sounds like the worst head rush and migraine I've ever heard in my entire life. Oh my god.
0: I like how specific.
2: I respect that answer, but holy god.
0: 1,000,000,100 points to all of my listeners who are very specific about what they need, about what they want. And yes, caramel apple cider slushy with an apple cider donut strung on the straw. That sounds
1: fabulous.
0: Maybe for a few bites, for a few sips for me. But like that just, I don't know. It sounds like a good time.
2: I think I completely respect your order, but the idea of being in the same room as that combo.
0: Quaking.
2: I might run away.
0: Marion says, apple cider now. Pumpkin spice later.
1: Okay.
0: Okay. Say no more. Yeah. The best of both worlds. Yeah. Mary Jane says, warm apple cider donuts with a nice cup of tea. Okay. You always got to have your beverage with either of these donuts, whatever that looks like. I like a pumpkin donut with hot chocolate.
1: Ooh.
0: That's my truth.
1: That sounds great.
0: Jason says, all pumpkin flavored things could disappear from this planet and I wouldn't bat an eye.
1: Oh.
0: All right, Jason. No, valid, but no. Apple cider or down east cider, please. I think I had a few people that were confused, like, would you rather drink apple cider or have a pumpkin donut? But either way, I'm about it. And then finally, Susan, I mentioned that we have the pumpkin donuts or the apple cider donuts with espresso frosted in the back.
1: Those are actually really good.
0: And Susan says, I'll have what you're having.
1: Okay.
0: So Susan, pull up. We have two left. And they're for you. My new this or that is historical fiction or science fiction.
1: Ooh.
0: The danger of a double ooh.
1: That's tough.
0: Everyone is frozen in decision paralysis. I gotta hit that science fiction. Always. Mm-hmm. I love the opportunity for folks to I mean, in some way, it is a little bit historical because people are doing research on technology of the past, the present, and potentially the future in order to make informed sort of decisions about their storytelling and what technology, what science and scientific stuff they want to add to their world that is just like just enough for us to believe it. It's not too out of bounds. So you have to research on how to get it to just enough for us to believe it. So science fiction, it'll do for me. What do you think, Charlotte?
2: Okay. So I love sci-fi and I love science fiction. But I also love historical fiction because I really like history. Yeah. And the reason I like it so much is because the way I like process history, facts and moments in history, is I kind of see them as stories. So I get like the same enjoyment out of it as I would like watching a show or reading a book.
0: Watergate is a soap opera.
2: Precisely. And so I have a lot of fun hearing about history, and science fiction is like the perfect in between of that. So I get the historical that's fun already, but it has that narrative thing to make it even more interesting. So I really like both. I think maybe I'll go with historical fiction because it'll keep me engaged after that. Because I really like
0: research.
2: Yeah, I really like hearing more about a historical event if I've seen some sort of historical fiction thing about it.
1: Yeah.
0: Love. What do you think, Sydney?
1: I think I gotta go with Charlotte on this one. I like both, and both also have their place in my heart, but I do enjoy learning about history in a way that maybe seems a bit more digestible. Kind of like Charlotte said, like, imagining it like it is a story is easier for me, and then I feel like I walk out with an easier understanding versus just like, you know, sitting in a history class and just like reading a textbook about history. I find myself a lot of the time enjoying like dystopian novels.
2: Yes.
1: So I feel like that also leans more towards history.
0: You have to be informed on different authoritarian experiences in humanity to make something that connects with people.
1: I feel. So I do like sci-fi, and I enjoy the Fallout series and all of that. But I think I'm gonna go with historical just because I feel like I get more out of it most of the time.
0: Say no more. Look at us, the three of us, studious, trying to understand the world around us with our science fiction and historical fiction picks. That's beautiful. Folks, I hope that you not only answer this, new this, or that up on our Facebook page very soon, historical fiction or science fiction, but also drop some recommendations on what you've enjoyed reading, watching, all of that stuff for each of these genres. Other than that, we have an interview coming up at 4 with R. Evan Deasy. I don't know why I said R. I say R because he's
2: community.
0: From Pomfret. So, like, that's our community.
2: Communism.
0: Yes. R. Yes.
2: Everyone.
0: R. Evan Deasy. Evan Deasy is going to go ahead and talk a little bit about his adventures in being a very formidable soccer player and what he's giving back to the community as a soccer instructor. So stay tuned, 4 p.m. Facebook Live, Evan Deasy live here at WINY Radio. Other than that, stay tuned. We got a good show for you. 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

0: The forecast for northeastern Connecticut, a cold front coming through this afternoon. Not too much in terms of weather impacts other than maybe a shower or thunderstorm very late in the day. Mostly sunny, highs 85 to 90, and skies clear out tonight, lows in the upper 60s. Tomorrow, sunny, highs in the mid-80s. Few clouds, cool and crisp. Tomorrow night, lows 60 to 65. Sunshine, 85 Wednesday. This is WINY meteorologist Ryan Gallagher.
1: It is currently 83 degrees here at Broadcast House.
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1: AP News, I'm Mike Hempen. A strong earthquake has hit Colombia, killing at least 111 people and damaging hundreds of buildings.
2: A powerful 7.4 magnitude earthquake has struck western Colombia, shaking the South American nation and neighboring Ecuador, prompting people to evacuate homes and buildings. The epicenter was in San Jose del Palmar, about 250 miles west of Colombia's capital, Bogota. The U.S. Geological Survey says the earthquake struck at a depth of 66 miles. Officials say there are injuries and serious damage to buildings. It follows two back-to-back 7.2 and 7.5 magnitude earthquakes in Venezuela in late June. Those earthquakes destroyed hundreds of buildings and killed more than 5,000 people. I'm Lisa Dwyer.
1: The National Oceanic and Atmospheric Administration says the contiguous United States set a record for the hottest month ever in July. Last month averaged 76.89 degrees Fahrenheit across the lower 48 states. That eclipsed the Dust Bowl's July 1936 mark by one-eighth of a degree. President Trump will soon sign an executive order calling for spacing out childhood vaccines into separate medical visits and splitting the combined measles, mumps, and rubella vaccine into three different shots. His press secretary, Caroline Leavitt, posted about the plans earlier today. A Pentagon official has urged Asian allies to invest more in their defense to deter regional aggression. Elbridge Colby, Undersecretary of Defense, made the remarks Monday at a forum in the Philippines. The U.S. stock market is drifting near its all-time high. This is AP News.
3: I am Sydney Zagalella with WINY News. Governor Lamont is calling for reviews of safety cameras and automated license plate reader technology across the state in a statement released on Friday afternoon. According to the statement, Governor Lamont announced on Friday that he is calling on the Connecticut Police Officers Standards and Training Council to conduct a review of the increased use of safety cameras and LPR technology by municipalities, seeing that many of the state's residents are justifiably concerned about the privacy issues that can result from the use of this technology. In a letter delivered on Friday, August 7th, Governor Lamont requested that the Connecticut Police Officers Standards and Training Council develop guidance for local and state police departments within the next 30 days that outlines privacy provisions in existing Connecticut state statutes. The letter also requested regulations that should be recommended to municipalities before Connecticut police departments implement LPRs and similar technologies. Governor Lamont additionally urged all municipalities in Connecticut to immediately pause the installation of any new cameras and LPRs until the council has finalized the new guidelines, stating that he understands the intention behind the technology but agrees with concerned residents across Connecticut. Lamont further calls for clear policies regarding the data stored from LPRs, who has access to it, and how it can be used. Some of Lamont's requests include identifying the various camera and LPR technologies in use across the state and relevant statutory framework, an outlining of Connecticut's law requirements for permissible use of the data collected, discussions of the relevant Trust Act, Shield Law, and data confidentiality provisions in state law, and recommendations of new policies to be adopted by local or state agencies before the technology is rolled out by those entities. In May, Governor Lamont signed legislation Public Act 26-14 that includes provisions intended to clarify some of these privacy concerns in Connecticut statutes. However, Lamont states that more must be done in order to strengthen these regulations. Two Brooklyn residents were arrested last Wednesday night after police say they broke into a vacant and boarded up home in Killingly, according to Connecticut State Police. On Wednesday, August 5th, at approximately 7:30 p.m., troopers from Troop D responded to 20 Conrad's Park after two witnesses reported that they were actively breaking into the residence. The witnesses told police a window had been broken and individuals could be seen inside. Troopers determined the home had been the subject of at least 11 calls for service in 2026, including reports of disturbances, drug activity, wanted individuals, and people known to police for alleged weapons and drug trafficking activity. According to police, the residence had recently been cleared and boarded up by the property owner after the previous tenants left. Troopers in NECOG Animal Control had also responded to the home days earlier after abandoned animals were discovered inside. When troopers arrived on scene, they found evidence of forced entry through a front window. Troopers in a Connecticut State Police K-9 team then announced that anyone inside the home should come out. Police say two occupants surrendered without incident, a protective sweep of the residence was conducted, and no additional occupants were found. One of those arrested were identified as 36-year-old Lupris Cameron of Brooklyn. Cameron was charged with burglary third degree, criminal trespass first degree, and criminal mischief third degree. The second person arrested was identified as 31-year-old Sydney Frechette of Brooklyn. Frechette was charged with burglary third degree and criminal trespass first degree. Both suspects were held on $25,000 bonds and first appeared at Danielson Superior Court on Thursday, August 6th. Court records show both Frechette and Cameron have since been released from custody. WINY News Time, 4:06.
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3: Let's take a look at your WINY forecast with meteorologist Ryan Gallagher. Today, mostly sunny, high of 85 to 90. Tonight, a stray shower or thunderstorm early, otherwise mostly clear, lows of 65 to 70. And tomorrow, sunny, high near 85. And here at Broadcast House is currently 85 degrees. That's the 4 o'clock report. I'm Sydney Zagalello with WINY News. Now back to Frankie and a special guest.
5: Welcome back, Sydney. Welcome back, listeners. I do happen to have a very special guest in the studio today. I would love everyone to welcome Evan DC from Pomfret. He has so much going on in life. Evan, how are you doing?
6: I'm good. Thank you for having me.
5: Absolutely. We're so glad to have you. I mean, the stories that this guy can tell is so serious, but Evan has been invited in here today. He is a soccer aficionado, is what I would say. A very talented soccer player who has a lot to offer, not only to like these specific tournaments, these 1v1 tournaments, yep, that you have been killing, but you also have so much to bring back into the community as well.
6: Yeah, for sure.
5: So Evan, tell me about it. Tell me what you got going on for soccer. It's nice to meet you.
6: Yeah,
5: over
6: nice
5: here.
6: To meet you too.
5: Yes.
6: So I was living in Ireland and then I moved here when I was three. I moved to Woodstock, mm-hmm, and then I ended up moving to Pomfret then just before my freshman year of high school.
5: Yep.
6: So then I did freshman year at the Woodstock Academy, and then I ended up like taking a big risk when I was 15 and going over to Ireland to try pursue professional soccer.
5: Hey. Paid
6: and
5: off.
6: It did work. So like I was a professional there for probably like the last like two and a half years. And yeah, that was like a good experience, but then ended up not going so great with like we had like a little falling out with the coach and stuff like that. But okay. I mean, obviously I was respectful and everything like that, but it just didn't end up working out. So I ended up terminating my contract after 2 weeks of signing it, back home. And yeah, but I mean, during that time though, obviously you were talking about the one-on-ones and stuff. So that, mm-hmm, happened last September. I ended up, Dublin was one of the qualifier cities, so there was like World Championships one-on-one soccer, and it's like this little tournament. So there was LA, Toronto, there was Dublin and London.
5: Mm-hmm.
6: I was Dublin because obviously I was in Ireland. I ended up winning that, and then they ended up, yeah, so they ended up flying me out to Miami. Mm-hmm. And this was all sponsored by Leo Messi, his brand Moss Plus. It's like a drink brand.
5: Okay.
6: And so that's basically why they were doing it. And so, yeah, I got flown out, my family as well. I didn't see my mom or my stepdad for like a year. So then for me, it was probably 9 months around that. It was
5: while you were in Dublin, you mean?
6: What happened was they actually flew me to Miami, which then made it so they could come down from Connecticut because they're still living here. They've been living here. So they flew down, and I got to see them. And that was like the first time like my mom and my stepdad have seen me play since I was like 15, and it was in front of Messi. So, and then, yeah.
5: That's so special.
6: Yeah, no, it was really cool. But I was just happy to be there, to be honest. Like, I wasn't, I really wanted to win the Dublin one, but then like when it came to Miami, I was like, you know, we'll see how it goes. But then once I actually got there, I was like, all right, I think I can win this. Yeah.
5: Yes.
6: So I ended up winning that too. And then got crowned by Leo Messi, which was crazy, crazy experience.
5: Pause. Leo Messi.
6: Yep.
5: Tell me about that. What was he like? What? How did it all shake out? Do you have videos that we can point to people to go see?
6: Yeah, definitely.
5: That, I mean, sort of thing.
6: Even if you look up like Leo Messi 1v1, like it'll come up, but it's from Top Baller. They're the guys who like run the entire one-on-one scene.
5: Mm-hmm.
6: But it was crazy. I mean, like, I didn't even have time to think about it. Like, when I won it, it was just straight cameras in your face, and then you get walked around the back, and then next thing I know, I'm there like shaking his hand and stuff. So like, if I had time to think about it, I would probably have been like super scared and stuff like that, but I was calm about it.
5: And just then, pushed you through.
6: Yeah, exactly.
5: How would you rate the handshake?
6: It was actually pretty good.
5: Okay,
6: you can check it on YouTube. I think it was pretty good.
5: You're like, you know what, I locked in for that moment.
6: Yeah, if I messed that up, that would have been bad for sure.
5: Exactly he would have taking the crown back.
6: Yeah, so, for sure. But that, I mean, that was like kind of old news. I mean, that was September, but then recently as well, like 2 or 3 weeks ago, July 18th, I got invited to another one. It was Depop, the clothing brand, and then it was Top Baller. It was on like a rooftop in New York City, so I got invited to that.
5: Okay, fancy.
6: And also the Messi one, the winner got $5,000 too, which I obviously got that. And then there was a jacket that was like $7,000. I got that too.
5: Holy cannoli.
6: But then this one in New York then, that was for $5,000. And then I ended up winning that as well 2 or 3 weeks ago, which was really cool experience because I need a car because I haven't got my license since I just came back from Ireland not too long ago. So I got my test soon then.
5: I was just about to ask. Sure. So you have had great success in these 1v1 tournaments, whether it is in Dublin, whether it's in Florida or New York. So I wanted to ask, what are you doing with the money? Putting it all towards a car, or are we doing something a little different?
6: The first time was kind of like, it was $5,000 thrown in your face. So I was in Miami. I kind of like spent a little bit, but I wasn't crazy though. I only spent a little bit, but I kind of wish I could have saved it. But
5: it's a learning opportunity.
6: Yeah, exactly. And then, I mean, I went on a bunch of trips, like New York, back to Miami again. Different experiences. I mean, I don't regret doing them at all. And then now this second one, definitely I'm saving it for sure. I'm not.
5: Yes.
6: I learned from the first time, definitely.
5: You seem like a responsible individual.
6: So,
5: try. Exactly. So, okay. Amazing opportunities coming from all of these different sort of like brand partnerships and based off of the care that you put in through your own practice, through what you brought to the field. Can you tell me a little bit? What brought you into soccer in the first place? Where did it start?
6: Probably my dad. I mean, my mom played soccer too, but like, I didn't even like soccer when I was really young. But then like my dad's Irish, and he was like, he started showing me, like, Messi was one of the first people that he ever told me about and stuff like that.
5: So it was a little full circle moment.
6: It was
5: beautiful.
6: Soccer cards and all that stuff. So that kind of got me into it. And then, yeah, it's pretty much, I mean, that's been it since, really. I've just been playing ever since. I was playing with Nikon United too, the local team, for the longest time.
5: Okay.
6: Yeah, I was playing with them until I was probably, I want to say maybe like 11 or 12.
5: Gotcha.
6: Then I went to some team in Worcester, and then I went to New England Revolution. They're like under 14s. Mm-hmm. And then I went to Hartford Athletic. So like two of the closest professional like academies.
5: You have been put through
6: a lot of
5: everything
6: traveling,
5: all at once. What do you do to actually sort of like ground yourself and be like, okay, you know what? I'm not just.
6: No, yeah, 100%. I mean, like obviously like after the Messi thing, obviously I was pretty confident and stuff like that. But then you kind of get put back down your feet. I mean, I literally like the couple days later, I flew back to Ireland, was back to getting yelled at by my coaches and teammates and all that stuff. So it was like, obviously like online, it was really cool. But like when I was back, I wasn't enjoying like the professional team at the time too.
5: Yep.
6: So it was like, obviously you're put right back down. Nobody really, I mean, they say congrats. And then after that, it's just like making fun of you the whole time, but like in a friendly way though, it's nothing crazy. But.
5: In the way that I feel is also really important, that makes it a team. Like you're not just like, you and a bunch of people hero worshiping.
6: Yeah,
5: you're
6: like,
5: a
6: exactly.
5: bunch of people.
6: But that's what you want, though. Like,
5: want
6: you don't want them
5: people.
6: To be like saying, "Oh my god," like all the time.
5: Exactly.
6: You know? That's just not what you want at all.
5: Okay, I'm glad you have a little bit of like reality there, because it can be very overwhelming. What
6: no,
5: you're
6: it is
5: talking
6: in the,
5: about
6: during the times. It is like cameras everywhere. I mean, like the one on ones, you got crowds all around you and stuff, and it's like you feel like you're on top of the world when you win it.
5: Yep.
6: But then, I mean, at the end of the day, like it's just a one day thing.
5: Mm-hmm.
6: Yes, you get a little bit of money and stuff, but I mean, you got to keep working hard, because it's not gonna pay the bills forever, you know. It's just little tournaments. So
5: that is true, and that leads into my next question. What's next for you?
6: So when I flew back here, I was told I was gonna go D1. I had a couple like scholarships and stuff, and then I found out when I flew here that I'm not eligible for this year because the classes I took in Ireland, because I finished high school in Ireland, like half the classes were irrelevant.
5: Messed up.
6: Yeah, so it wasn't very fair. Mm-mm. But now I'm doing like online college at QV, and then I'm just gonna be, hopefully once I get my license, then be joining like a pro semi-pro team just in the meantime. But hopefully I think January I might be able to go, so
5: perfect.
6: We'll see.
5: Okay, many good things are in place coming up, but tell me a little bit about sort of your side business as well. How else have you been supporting yourself?
6: Yeah, so I do one-to-one coaching with like youth players, pretty much any age, honestly. Like it's no big deal, because I mean, mm-hmm. and it was a huge thing in Europe, like in Ireland, England. Like I was playing in I had trials in England, I had trials in Italy and stuff like that, and it's everywhere. One-to-one coaching's everywhere. What I noticed here is that it's big group sessions, and that if there is one-to-one sessions, they're like $300. It's like these crazy stuff for an hour. Like it's crazy, or it's like these big packages and stuff mm-hmm. like that. In Ireland, it was euros, but in Ireland it was like 50-60 euros for an hour, which is
5: something
6: still
5: reasonable.
6: But I think, like, for obviously like what I've done, obviously I'm gonna hopefully do a lot more in the future too.
5: Mm-hmm.
6: but even just like the specific details and like my experience, I feel like it's worth it. And I mean, I have probably like 15 clients already, and every single one of them wants to come back. Knock on wood,
5: crowned by Messi. I think that's the first spot I'm gonna go to help me with my own soccer
6: career. But that's what you got to do. I mean, like, people can say you're dragging it, but you gotta sometimes.
5: You are pulling from your resources, from your accomplishments, and from what you know. So how can I reach out to you? How can I enroll in these sort of like one-on-one lessons?
6: So I would say the easiest way is going onto my Instagram. So it's my name. It's just Evan and then DCDEASY, but there's mm-hmm. two Ys. It should pop up. Yeah, so it should pop up pretty quick, but then my link will be in the bio. But no, like, it's definitely, and then I do online ones too, just where like I can like analyze your game as well, like if you send me a match link or something, so I can go look at that and then go on a Zoom call with you and kind of like look at the specifics and stuff like that, because I think that's something that's really like neglected in America, is they kind of just throw a bunch of kids into a group and they kind of just like leave it up to them to see if they get good. But I think you really have to like look at the specific details. Like I can see with even the kids that I'm working with, and there's some really good players, but you can just kind of see they're not like coached to the specifics, like where should your like back foot be available, where should you be checking your shoulder and stuff like that. Like I feel like it's kind of neglected a bit here, so I kind of want to get what I learned over in Europe and then bring it back here, especially since here, I mean, Northeast Connecticut, everything like that is at least an hour away, and like, you know, like we're kind of out in the sticks a little bit, but in terms of that, so I mean, having, this is where I'm from, you know, this is where I want to do it, I want to help these kids. It's something that I wish that I could have had when I was their age, so I mean, hopefully help them, and then if they enjoy it, you know, keep coming back.
5: I love that. So giving back to your community,
6: for sure.
5: Going forth near there, everywhere, and bringing what you've learned to support our like performing athletes in the area.
6: Definitely, because there's some really good
5: ones.
6: That's
5: really valuable. That is really valuable. Evan, is there anything else that you would like to share with us? Any shout outs? Anything that you think is important for us, the soccer youth out there?
6: Not really. I mean, just like, I think obviously I'm better in person. The one-to-one sessions are something that I feel like if you really do want to take it to the next level, no matter what it is, if it's your high mm-hmm. school team, college, even professional and stuff like that, like if you're just doing team trainings, it's just not enough nowadays.
5: Mm.
6: You have to be doing like stuff to stay sharp. So, I mean,

0: there, but it's aspirational of like someone who puts their mind to whatever they want to do.
1: Definitely,
0: and finding all of the resources to sort of like build that little dynasty.
1: Yeah, 100%, 100%.
0: So incredible. Evan, I wish you luck in everything that you're going to do. I feel like I don't need to wish you luck though, because when you put your mind to it,
1: there's always luck to it though.
0: Hey, 100%. All right. Evan, thank you so much. We appreciate you.
1: Thank you.
0: All right. We have more coming up next. 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

0: The forecast for northeastern Connecticut, a cold front coming through this afternoon. Not too much in terms of weather impacts other than maybe a shower or thunderstorm very late in the day. Mostly sunny, highs 85 to 90, and skies clear out tonight, lows in the upper 60s. Tomorrow, sunny, highs in the mid 80s. Few clouds, cool and crisp. Tomorrow night, lows 60 to 65. Sunshine, 85 Wednesday. This is WINY meteorologist Ryan Gallagher.
1: It is currently 84 degrees here at Broadcast House.
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1: I am Sydney Zagalella with WINY News. The Norwich Police Department has identified a Norwich man as the deceased operator in a fatal accident in Norwich on Saturday. On Saturday, August 8th, at approximately 8:40 a.m., the Norwich Communications Center began receiving numerous 911 calls regarding a motor vehicle crash involving a single vehicle in the area of the Riverview Lane condominium complex on Tapville-Ockham Road. Bystanders who heard the crash rushed to the scene and began CPR on the male driver and sole occupant of the vehicle. Norwich Police, Norwich Fire Department, Ockham Fire Department, and American Ambulance responded to the scene. The male was transported to William Backus Hospital and subsequently pronounced deceased at approximately 9:30 a.m. The operator of the vehicle has been identified as 67-year-old Paul Daly of Norwich. The cause and manner of death are still being determined by the Office of the Chief Medical Examiner. Norwich Police are continuing to investigate the crash. Anyone with surveillance camera footage where the crash occurred, anyone who may have witnessed the crash, or anyone with information about the crash is asked to contact the Norwich Police Department. The ceiling of the sanctuary inside the Putnam Congregational Church on Main Street collapsed late Friday night, prompting officials to close the building and cancel worship services. Reverend Pam Brittle called it an amazing blessing that no one was inside the sanctuary when the ceiling came down. WINY spoke to Trustee William Solomon, who described what happened.
2: Between 11 and 12 o'clock last night, I had a text message from a gentleman that stayed in that church for a while, and which I did not see right away. I didn't see it until this morning around 5 o'clock. And he told me that the ceiling in the church came down and called the fire department, and they came on site and recommended that nobody in this go in the sanctuary. So we closed the building, and we don't want anybody going in until the insurance inspector comes and we get the air tested in there, because there's vermiculite coming, was up in the ceiling, which came down with dust all over the place. Everything's just full of dust.
1: Solomon said they have no idea what caused the collapse and that there were no signs of any problems prior. Worship services scheduled for Sunday were canceled. The congregation plans to worship at Fort Hill Farms in Thompson this upcoming Sunday, August 16th. Two people were arrested Friday morning after police responded to an abandoned vehicle in Killingly and found suspected narcotics and a firearm, according to the Killingly Police Department. On Friday, August 7th, at approximately 7:10 a.m., officers from the Killingly Police Department and troopers from Troop D responded to North Road for a report of an abandoned vehicle. Police said the vehicle was parked in a driveway with a firearm located nearby. Officers also observed narcotics and suspected crack cocaine inside of the vehicle. During a canine track, police located two individuals in another vehicle after they had reportedly asked a neighbor nearby for a ride to a family member's residence. The individuals were identified as 40-year-old Joshua Watson of Apple Valley, California, and 38-year-old Desiree Rivera of Killingly. According to police, both admitted they had previously been high on crack cocaine and believed they were being pursued by law enforcement. They reportedly fled on foot into the woods and became lost before seeking a ride from a nearby resident. Rivera was arrested and charged with use of a controlled substance, first offense, and use of drug paraphernalia. She was released on a $2,500 non-surety bond and is scheduled to appear at Danielson Superior Court on August 18th. Watson was charged with use of drug paraphernalia, possession of a controlled substance first offense, violation of drug paraphernalia sale requirements first degree, illegal use of a firearm, and criminal impersonation. Watson was held on a $20,000 cash surety bond and is scheduled to appear at Danielson Superior Court this morning. More than 2,000 cars and thousands of spectators filled downtown Putnam for the annual Main Street Car Cruise, stretching well beyond Main Street and into surrounding streets, including Kennedy Drive, Canal Street, Livery Street, and Front Street. Organizers said this year's event saw a noticeable increase in families and children, something Putnam Mayor Barney Sine said bodes well for the future of the cruise. The Putnam Business Association's Kids Corner at Rotary Park featured a petting zoo, face painting, balloon animals, a photo booth, arts and crafts, inflatables, and a celebrity dunk tank. Parks and Recreation Director Jimmy Callahan said cars began arriving well before sunrise. WINY spoke to Callahan, who credited the event's success to the organizers, car owners, and residents who welcomed visitors to town. Pete Regas of Gates Auto Group, who has served on the planning committee since the cruise's first year, said this year brought more cars and more out-of-state visitors than he had ever seen before. Regas also joked and said there are only 364 days left until the next Main Street car cruise. WINY News Time, 4:36.
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1: Let's take a look at your WINY forecast with meteorologist Ryan Gallagher. Today, mostly sunny, high of 85 to 90. Tonight, a stray shower or thunderstorm early, otherwise mostly clear, lows of 65 to 70. And tomorrow, sunny, high near 85. And here at Broadcast House is currently 85 degrees. That's the 4:30 report. I am Sydney Zaglello with WINY News. Now back to Frankie and Charlotte.
4: Welcome back, listeners. Welcome back, Sydney.
5: Hello.
4: Hello. Wasn't that incredible?
5: Yes.
4: This Evan DC kid. You're kidding. He's like, oh, I was just crowned by Messi.
5: Yeah.
4: I think I might go pro.
5: Oh, no big deal.
4: I
6: told Frankie the thing that got me was the like, oh, yeah, you know, in the meantime, I might just join, you know, a pro or semi-pro. Like,
4: and very
6: like
4: hello.
6: Just while I've got free time.
4: And yeah. you know he can. He's a Messi is his godmother.
5: Right.
4: Godfather? Hello? I don't
6: Messi I was thinking is of his fairy godmother. Godmother. No, yeah, he is though. Gave him a crown, all that, you know. Yeah.
4: So I just thought that was so cool. Folks, if you missed it, 4 o'clock we did an interview with Evan DC, a Pomfret kid from around here who had traveled near, far, and everywhere. And I totally would recommend looking up that Facebook Live because that was a lot of fun. But did you know? Every day is a celebration.
6: When you celebrate national holidays.
5: So chaotic today.
6: Yours really caught me off guard. I had to take a segue.
4: I don't get that on the jock, on the like main microphone. There's something different about these guest mics. So I'm just like, oh, I can go over here. And then I'm over here. I'm walking down the street. Anyway, so it is true. We have plenty of national holidays to celebrate together today. Today is National Lazy Day.
6: Okay. Ooh.
4: I don't mind
6: love
4: a little
6: a good
4: bit
6: lazy
4: of that.
6: Day.
4: Everyone needs one throughout the week. Today offers a much needed pause from our always on world. So it's your official permission to ditch responsibilities, ignore chores, and embrace the art of relaxation. Kick back, put your feet up, savor a day of blissful inactivity. And I feel like this connects with our small moment observation of like, what happens when we have nothing like stimulating in front of us? Like, why is it that there is this discomfort with having absolutely nothing to do? Well, if you take a lazy day and look around, I feel like that's a great opportunity to recognize that having something to do doesn't always need to be like a phone in front of you or a screen in front of you or this, that, and the fourth. So get lazy with it and connect with the world around you by just having a slower day. What are you thinking, Charlotte?
6: Hmm?
4: It's just she's got this face on her face. So...
6: It's just, I really, really appreciate this, this bed, this background music. That has just a gorgeous vocal riff in the background, and it's always a welcome.
4: It's things that I don't notice until Charlotte is like, hey, you know that bed that you have where there's a guy in the background that's like, ow, ow, ow, ow. Like, no, I didn't actually notice until right now, but... It's National Lazy Day, folks. Get your lazy on. It's also National Spoil Your Dog Day.
5: Love that.
4: So for folks who have dogs out there, this is for you. And I, as a cat owner, cat friend, actually, I will go ahead and I will co-opt that. I'll be spoiling my cat today. But Spoil Your Dog Day, it's an perfect opportunity to indulge your dog with their favorite treats, a new squeaky toy, an extra long walk. I mean, I've seen some people like paint their dog's nails if they enjoy. Mm. I've seen sassy dogs just enjoying a little bit of a spa. So there's so much that you can do to remind your pet, like, aw, you're part of my family. Part of my house.
6: I love seeing spoiled, like, greyhounds and their little sweater still.
4: Yes.
6: Oh my gosh. Even under like 8 blankets.
4: Yes. Love that.
6: And cashmere. And it's like, no, I can't step outside. Did you feel that breeze? I'll be blown away. And just the way these dogs are treated is so funny.
4: I couldn't possibly go outside and catch a chill. I don't want to be sick. That is what I imagine every greyhound sounds like. Yeah. It's National Soil Your Dog Day. It's in the title. You know what to do. And it's also, this is big for us, it's National Connecticut Day.
6: Yay!
4: Like, folks, Connecticut is known to be one of the 13 American territories that initiated self-governance in the year 1637. On January 9th, 1788, so over a century later, Connecticut officially became a state and officially adopted the U.S. Constitution. And it's at this time that Connecticut was designated as the country's fifth state. You know what they say? Save the fifth for... the fifth is the best. Yeah, you know what?
6: First is the worst. Second is also the worst. Third happens to be the worst as well. Fourth, too. Fifth is the best.
4: Fifth rocks. There's something about... number five. So it's National Connecticut Day. I would say this is a great day to go forth, frolic the countless trails that we have. Yes. Maybe go on I love Putnam's like walking tour that you can do, or yeah, like walking museum thingamabob that you can do in these in the local park.
6: Drive on a highway to celebrate our culture.
4: literally look into a 401k to celebrate
5: our
4: culture.
5: Have a slice of pizza.
4: Yes. The foodie capital of, what is it, the world? Not even the United States. Ned Lamont is such a troll.
5: He's
4: love
5: so
4: that
5: funny.
4: He's like, yeah, when you come into New York, we're just going to say that we are the pizza capital. No reason why. Or come in from New York. But for CT Day, I feel like on social media I see Connecticut clowned on so bad, and yeah, as a Connecticut resident I agree, but there's so much to learn in this area. I mean, I think it's cool that our sort of like national educator or our state educator is Prudence Crandall. Like, yeah, we have great history over here in Connecticut.
6: Do.
4: So do
6: I
4: what
6: saw,
4: you must.
6: About, like, you know, the internet dogging on Connecticut. I saw this video years ago that I think about constantly. It still makes me laugh. Where it's, like, a voiceover being like, blah, blah, blah, do this or you'll be sent to hell. And then the person's like, what, Connecticut?
4: No.
6: It makes me laugh every time I think about it.
4: Every time I talk about Connecticut with my New Jerseyans and New Yorkers, they're like, and I'm like, no. There is culture. There is people. There is power and authenticity here in Connecticut. We're all just trying to find it. So
5: Carrie's side-eyeing you over here.
4: We love Connecticut. I see the Connecticut flag flowing right outside of WNY Radio, and I just want to salute it. 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

0: The forecast for northeastern Connecticut, a cold front coming through this afternoon. Not too much in terms of weather impacts other than maybe a shower or thunderstorm very late in the day. Mostly sunny, highs 85 to 90, and skies clear out tonight, lows in the upper 60s. Tomorrow, sunny, highs in the mid-80s. Few clouds, cool and crisp. Tomorrow night, lows 60 to 65. Sunshine, 85 Wednesday. This is WINY meteorologist Ryan Gallagher.
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1: Another powerful earthquake has hit South America, this one a 7.4 magnitude, centered in western Colombia,
2: but was felt across the region, from Panama to Ecuador to Venezuela.
1: UN spokesman Farhan Haq says communications have been disrupted.
2: But we've received reports of structural damage, including collapsed houses, across several towns. The government has initiated precautionary evacuations and is leading efforts to assess damage and casualties.
1: Local officials across several regions have confirmed at least 111 people killed. President Abelardo de la Espriella declared an emergency. The quake's the most powerful to hit Colombia in the last decade. Authorities are concerned about aftershocks, and flights have been suspended into several airports. President Trump scoffing at Iran's demands that the U.S. pay for the destruction U.S. forces have wrought on the country. Iran's foreign ministry says reopening of the Strait of Hormuz is tied to reparations. Trump responded by demanding Iran pay for hundreds of American troops killed or wounded by Iran-backed militants over several decades. Oil prices jumped again. The international standard Brent crude up 5%, settling below $88 per barrel. As for U.S. gasoline prices, AAA puts the average for regular grade just below $4.01 per gallon nationwide. On Wall Street, stocks edged lower, the S&P and the Dow each off about a tenth of a percent, the Nasdaq 0.3. In other news, President Trump signed an executive order calling for childhood vaccines to be spaced out into separate medical visits and splitting the combined measles, mumps, and rubella vaccine into three different shots. Trump suggests the number or timing of vaccines could play a role in rising rates of autism, even as scientific consensus and decades of studies have firmly concluded there is no link. And NOAA says the lower 48 states set a record for the hottest month ever in July. This is AP News.
3: I am Sydney Zicalillo with WINY News, brought to you by Vachon GMC. An ambulance accidentally struck a gas line while responding to a call at the Plainfield Police Department, causing a temporary evacuation of the department on Saturday afternoon, according to the Plainfield Police Department. On Saturday, August 8th at approximately 12:25 p.m., Moore Lake Ambulance responded to a call at the Plainfield Police Department. While backing toward the building's Sally Port, the rear of the ambulance accidentally struck a gas line connected to the building's HVAC units, causing a gas leak. The incident resulted in minor damage to both the ambulance and the gas line. Out of an abundance of caution, the Plainfield Police Department building was temporarily evacuated while emergency personnel assessed the situation. The Moosa Fire Department and Central Village Fire Department responded to the scene and assisted with the incident. Eversource Gas also responded and shut off the gas service to the building. The damaged gas line is currently being repaired, and gas service is expected to be restored to the building once the repairs are completed. The building was monitored by both the fire department and Eversource Gas, and atmospheric readings were determined to be at safe levels before personnel were permitted to return to the building. There was no disruption to police services as a result of the incident. The Plainfield Police Department remains operational and continues to provide uninterrupted police services to the community. There were no reported injuries associated with the incident. The Plainfield Police Department would like to thank the Moosa Fire Department, Central Village Fire Department, Eversource Gas, and New England Service and Controls for their prompt response and assistance. Two Brooklyn residents were arrested last Wednesday night after police say they broke into a vacant and boarded up home in Killingly, according to Connecticut State Police. On Wednesday, August 5th at approximately 7:30 p.m., troopers from Troop D responded to 20 Conrad's Park after two witnesses reported that people were actively breaking into the residence. The witnesses told police a window had been broken and individuals could be seen inside. Troopers determined the home had been the subject of at least 11 calls for service in 2026, including reports of disturbances, drug activity, wanted individuals, and people known to police for alleged weapons and drug trafficking activity. According to police, the residence had recently been cleared and boarded up by the property owner after the previous tenants left. Troopers in NECOG Animal Control had also responded to the home days earlier after abandoned animals were discovered inside. When troopers arrived on scene, they found evidence of forced entry through a front window, Troopers and Connecticut State Police K-9 team then announced that anyone inside the home should come out. Police say two occupants surrendered without incident, a protective sweep of the residence was conducted, and no additional occupants were found. One of those arrested was identified as 36-year-old Luprice Cameron of Brooklyn. Cameron was charged with burglary third degree, criminal trespass first degree, and criminal mischief third degree. The second person arrested was identified as 31-year-old Sydney Frechette of Brooklyn. Frechette was charged with burglary third degree and criminal trespass first degree. Both suspects were held on a $25,000 bond and first appeared at Danielson Superior Court on Thursday, August 6th. Court records show both Frechette and Cameron have since been released from custody. WINY News Time 506.
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3: Let's take a look at your WINY forecast with meteorologist Ryan Gallagher. Today, mostly sunny, high of 85 to 90. Tonight, a stray shower or thunderstorm early, otherwise mostly clear, lows of 65 to 70. And tomorrow, sunny, high near 85. And here, broadcast house is currently 84 degrees. That's the 5 o'clock report brought to you by Vachon GMC, 139 Pomfret Street in Putnam. I'm Sydney Zagalola with WINY News. 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
3: Hello.
5: Welcome back, listeners. I have a new question of the day for you, and it's a little bit of like an emotional turn, but I want to know, what song do you listen to when you're mad?
3: Oh.
5: What's the song you listen to when you're angry? Do you pump yourself up more, or do you try and find a song that's like more low-key to take you out of it? I'm curious. Because I was thinking about it, and like, I have a playlist that is just like an angry face.
3: Yeah.
5: Because sometimes you got to lean into the emotion, feel it, and then just process it like that. Because, hey, I feel like we as a people are told to be a little bit more, what's the word? Like, easy to get along with, or just more convenient,
3: yeah,
5: like that sort of thing, rather than show your true emotions. That's impolite to show your true emotions. So, thinking about that, what song do you listen to when you're mad, Sydney?
3: I feel like for me, it really depends on what kind of mad, because I feel like, you know, there's like societal and like political rage, but then there's also like relationship or like friendship,
5: true,
3: angry, and so it really just depends for me. But I would go either Watch the World Burn by Falling in Reverse,
5: yes,
3: or Happier Than Ever by Billie Eilish, depending on my mood.
5: Wait, I love that. Watch the World Burn versus Happier Than Ever.
3: Guys, trust the bridge in Happier Than Ever
5: there.
3: Is crazy.
5: I have to tune in. I have to tune in. I feel like the only Billie Eilish songs I have heard are What I Have Played and also like Guess with Charlie XCX.
3: Yes.
5: So it's I haven't seen the full catalog, but I see this and I'm like, interesting.
3: Yes.
5: Charlotte, what do you think? What song do you listen to when you're mad?
6: Okay. So you might not believe me, but I do mean this. I don't get angry. I don't. I might get flashes of irritation before they go away. I might be complaining about something, but the second I stop talking about it, I feel neutral towards it again. I don't feel very many strong emotions other than like excitement and happiness, and it's pretty great as a person.
5: You're a low-key sort of individual.
6: I am very low-key. Yeah, I mean it's very lucky. I don't feel I don't have like insecurities. I don't get worried about things very easily.
3: Yes.
6: Much at all.
5: What is it?
3: I love this.
5: As it should be.
6: It's great. It's wonderful. Sometimes it's a little like Like, ooh, hey, maybe I should for this circumstance for the sake of other people. But like at the end of the day, it's nicer than the alternative. So I listen to whatever, whenever, and I don't really know what I would listen to if I were to be angry. I think I might just like stew. Like in the past, I do get occasionally, I'll have days where I'm really emotional, where it's like a buildup of unconscious repression. But and in those days I just kind of sit in silence. So I think maybe I wouldn't listen to anything.
3: That goes with our theme of, you know, just letting yourself sit and be bored and be with your thoughts.
5: Exactly. giving it space,
3: right,
5: to like exist and not try and like change it or like push it down or like intensify it. I think that's super valuable. So Charlotte would listen to the sound of silence, and I'm not talking about the Depeche Mode song. I am someone who really loves, I like to lean into it. If I'm mad, I'm like, let me feel all of this right now and listen to music that someone made with the concept of someone mad listening to it and relating. So I love to listen to like Rico Nasty, DMX. I enjoy a little bit of Deftones in particular.
3: Love Deftones.
5: And I think about like, what's it? Oh, there's actually also this song that I can't remember. No, it is Deftones, Hole in the Earth.
3: Yeah.
5: Where it's just kind of like a little emo with it too. So I enjoy like all those different sorts of songs. I'll say Rage by Rico Nasty.
3: Okay.
5: It's literally a song where she's like, Rage! And I'm like, me too. You know what? I kind of relate to that right now.
6: Let me join you.
5: So I'll choose Rage by Rico Nasty. So we got the sound of silence. We've got Watch the World Burn versus Happier Than Ever. And folks, I'm curious. I always love to know, like, are you the type to lean into it? Or are you the type to be like, I need to listen to something happy to, like, break this stewing? So I'll ask, what do you listen to? What song do you listen to when you are angry, when you are mad? So I'll post that up on our Facebook page very soon. But in the meantime, we're rocking with you because you're rocking with us on WINY 1350
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0: the forecast for northeastern Connecticut. A cold front coming through this afternoon. Not too much in terms of weather impacts other than maybe a shower or a thunderstorm very late in the day. Mostly sunny, highs 85 to 90. And skies clear out tonight, lows in the upper 60s. Tomorrow, sunny, highs in the mid-80s. Few clouds, cool and crisp. Tomorrow night, lows 60 to 65. Sunshine, 85 Wednesday. This is WINY meteorologist Ryan Gallagher.
1: It is currently 83 degrees here at Broadcast App.
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5: Someone had a birthday.
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5: Pneumococcal vaccination is recommended for adults 50 or older. 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
6: I don't love those odds.
5: Same. 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
1: I am Cindy Zicalello with WINY News. State police are investigating two separate vehicle thefts from Windham County towns over the weekend. State police tell WINY that troopers from Troop D responded to a residence on Furnace Street in Killingly around 6:40 a.m. on Saturday, August 8th, for a reported stolen vehicle. Police say the preliminary investigation indicates that the vehicle was stolen and then later located by troopers. On Sunday, August 9th, at approximately 1:40 a.m., troopers from Troop D responded to a residence on Crossroad in Canterbury for another reported stolen vehicle. According to state police, preliminary investigation indicates a vehicle was stolen with the key fob inside of the vehicle. That vehicle has also been located. Police are saying both investigations remain active at this time. Governor Ned Lamont is calling for reviews of safety cameras and automated license plate reader technology across the state in a statement released on Friday afternoon. According to the statement, Governor Lamont announced on Friday that he is calling on the Connecticut Police Officers Standards and Training Council to conduct a review of the increased use of safety cameras and LPR technology by municipalities, saying that many of the state's residents are justifiably concerned about the privacy issues that can result from the use of this technology. In a letter delivered on Friday, August 7th, Governor Lamont requested that the Connecticut Police Officers Standards and Training Council develop guidance for local and state police departments within the next 30 days that outlines privacy provisions in existing Connecticut state statutes. The letter also requested regulations that should be recommended to municipalities before Connecticut police departments implement LPRs and similar technologies. Governor Lamont additionally urged all municipalities in Connecticut to immediately pause the installation of any new cameras and LPRs until the council has finalized the new guidelines, stating that he understands the intention behind the technology, but agrees with concerned residents across Connecticut. Lamont further calls for clear policies regarding the data stored from LPRs, who has access to it, and how it can be used. Some of Lamont's requests include identifying the various camera and LPR technologies in use across the state and relevant statutory framework, an outlining of Connecticut's law requirements for permissible use of the data collected, discussions of the relevant Trust Act Shield Law and data confidentiality provisions in state law, and recommendations of new policies to be adopted by local or state agencies before the technology is rolled out by those entities. In May, Governor Lamont signed legislation, Public Act 26-14, that includes provisions intended to clarify some of these privacy concerns in Connecticut statutes. However, Lamont states that more must be done in order to strengthen those regulations. The Norwich Police Department has identified a Norwich man as the deceased operator in a fatal accident in Norwich on Saturday. On Saturday, August 8th, at approximately 8:40 a.m., the Norwich Communications Center began receiving numerous 911 calls regarding a motor vehicle crash involving a single vehicle in the area of the Riverview Lane condominium complex on Taffville-Ockham Road. Bystanders who heard the crash rushed to the scene and began CPR on the male driver and sole occupant of the vehicle. Norwich Police, Norwich Fire Department, Ockham Fire Department, and American Ambulance responded to the scene. The male was transported to William Backus Hospital and subsequently pronounced deceased at approximately 9:30 a.m. The operator of the vehicle has been identified as 67-year-old Paul Daly of Norwich. The cause and manner of death are still being determined by the Office of the Chief Medical Examiner. Norwich police are continuing to investigate the crash, anyone with surveillance camera footage where the crash occurred, anyone who may have witnessed the crash, or anyone with information about the crash are asked to contact the Norwich Police Department. The ceiling of the sanctuary inside the Putnam Congregational Church on Main Street collapsed late Friday night, prompting officials to close the building and cancel worship services. Reverend Pam Brill called it an amazing blessing that no one was inside the sanctuary when the ceiling came down. WINY spoke to Trustee William Solomon, who described what happened.
2: Between 11 and 12 o'clock last night, I had a text message from a gentleman that stayed in that church for a while, and which I did not see right away. I didn't see it until this morning around 5 o'clock. And he told me that the ceiling in the church came down and called the fire department, and they came on site and recommended that nobody in this go in the sanctuary. So we closed the building, and we don't want anybody going in until the insurance inspector comes and we get the air tested in there, because there's vermiculite coming, was up in the ceiling, which came down with dust all over the place. Everything's just full of dust.
1: Sullivan said that they have no idea what caused the collapse, and there were no signs of any problems prior. Worship services scheduled for Sunday were canceled. The congregation plans to worship at Fort Hill Farms in Thompson this upcoming Sunday, August 16th. WINY News Time, 5:36.
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1: Let's take a look at your WINY forecast with meteorologist Ryan Gallagher. Today, mostly sunny, high of 85 to 90. Tonight, a stray shower or thunderstorm possible. Early, otherwise mostly clear, low of 65 to 70. And tomorrow, sunny, high near 85. And here at Broadcast House, is currently 83 degrees. That's a 5:30 report. I am Sydney Zagalola with WINY News. Now back to Frankie and Charlotte.
4: Back, Sydney, and welcome back, listeners. Sorry, I was in another dimension, and then I came back. I chose to come back for this moment, this thing that, can you even believe
5: You'll never
4: it?
5: Believe what's out there, what it's Frankie saw.
4: You'll never, exactly, but can you even believe it? It's the...
5: Stretch!
1: That was a little spooky.
5: Someone wow. is in their home. Covering their ears, screaming, blood on their hands, on the floor, the windows all crashed in their house.
4: And you know what? That's all we can offer you today during the home stretch. Just an opportunity to really hear the voices of angels tell you, like, you've made it. You have made it in whatever way that means to you. Folks, it is the home stretch. We only have a few more minutes left together in our afternoon show. Congratulations. You made it through the Monday workday. I am proud of you. Today's a good day. We've heard from our national holidays to kick it after work. Just be in the moment. Take it slow today. You deserve it. So, we're looking to see what the rest of our evening has in store. Sydney, what you got going on?
6: I don't have much going on tonight. I just have, obviously, a gym session to fit in. And yes. Then after that, just chilling at home, being cozy. I think for once my partner's actually home when I get home, so wow. It's gonna be nice to see him, because I feel like our schedules like never mix
4: anymore.
6: Yeah,
4: y'all work on the split shift.
6: Yeah, we work at like separate hours, so like I never see him. But so it's a nice treat whenever I actually get to go home and see him. So I'm probably gonna spend some time with him and watch a movie or something.
4: That's beautiful. Yeah. Do you have a tasty dinner in mind, since y'all are in the same room at the same time?
6: After he got home, it was really late. We made, yesterday was Sunday. So yesterday we made a pasta with like homemade sauce with like sausage and stuff in it.
4: Yes.
6: It was so good. Yes. So we're probably going to have some tasty, tasty leftovers and then some ice cream to top it off.
4: Perfect. Wait, this sounds like the night of your life.
6: Yes.
4: I love that. Charlotte, what you got going on?
5: I have been re-listening to my favorite podcast ever, The Magnus Archives. It's amazing, wonderful, and there's nothing wrong with it ever, and I love it so much.
4: Okay, just I'm against the wall right now. Shaking.
5: And I am about 5 episodes away. There are 200 episodes from the finale for the second time, and I have just been listening to that. I've been considering replaying Legend of Zelda Breath of the Wild, because there are parts of the game that I love doing on like an afternoon where I don't need to do anything, but then I remember I have to get to those parts by playing the whole game, and I don't know if I'm ready for that, but I guess we'll see. I am home. I've been away the past 2 days. I actually came from Long Island to the station, so wow. I'll be going home for the first time in a few days. So I'm just gonna maybe lie down gently on my pillow for a few days because my arm hurts from a tubing from my brother pushing me off an inner tube.
4: Of course,
5: being pulled siblings. At high speeds across
4: of
5: the
4: water. Of course. That is, wait a minute. Let's take this to the law. That sounds good. A little bit of refresh, like we were talking about, a little lazy day. Just take a moment. And tonight, I don't have anything going on. I got to do some updates to the website for Chestnut Street. And yeah, I think today will be a day where I either get my yoga on.
5: Okay.
4: Or, I think I'll get my yoga on. That's what I'll do. I was like, there's no or. That's just like that. A great idea that I want to try. I want to do right now. Well, not right now, but eventually.
5: Let me roll out my mat.
4: Yeah, I was just like, hold on. You hear like, of a mat? That's is what a mat does? Anyway, folks, I'm not a Foley artist, but I'm glad to bring you a little bit of joy with Sydney, with Charlotte, with whoever enters the control room over here at WINY. So, folks, we hope you enjoy the rest of your evening. We've got some pasta. We've got some chillin'. We've got some, perhaps, Breath of the Wild on the docket.
5: Maybe.
4: Maybe. It's an investment. But we shall see where our evening takes us. Thank you for choosing us every day to listen to. And we shall see you tomorrow for Tuesday's afternoon show. We're rocking with you because you're rocking with us on WINY 1350
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0: The forecast for northeastern Connecticut, a cold front coming through this afternoon. Not too much in terms of weather impacts other than maybe a shower or thunderstorm very late in the day. Mostly sunny, highs 85 to 90. And skies clear out tonight, lows in the upper 60s. Tomorrow, sunny, highs in the mid-80s. Few clouds, cool and crisp. Tomorrow night, lows 60 to 65. Sunshine, 85 Wednesday. This is WINY meteorologist Ryan Gallagher.
1: It is currently 82 degrees here at Broadcast House.
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1: AP News, I'm Ben Thomas. President Trump's pushing for the spacing out of childhood vaccines. Jennifer King reports that runs contrary to the guidance of medical groups.
2: At the White House, President Trump signed an executive order revamping recommendations for childhood vaccines.
3: You have the MMR. We want it in three separate vaccinations, given at separate times.
2: The order will advise states to consider updating their school vaccine mandates to reflect the administration's recommendations, although separate measles, mumps, and rubella vaccines are not currently available in the United States. Public health experts have raised concerns that spacing out shots will lead to an increased risk for children who could be infected with a preventable disease before returning for another visit. The president has also been fixated on connecting autism to vaccines, despite a lack of scientific evidence. Health Secretary Robert F. Kennedy Jr. says research to identify the cause of autism is underway.
4: We'll bring you actions and findings as soon as they are ready.
2: I'm Jennifer King.
1: Canada's put its military on standby to help battle wildfires in British Columbia. One person's died and some 20,000 people have been forced to flee homes along Okanagan Lake. The fast-moving Bald Range wildfire remains out of control. And in South America, Western Colombia was hit by a 7.4 magnitude earthquake. At least 111 people are confirmed to have been killed. It's the most powerful earthquake to hit Colombia in the last decade. In the U.S., the lower 48 states recorded the hottest month on record in July, that from NOAA. And Jessica Hill reports a trial's underway over the killing of Tupac Shakur.
5: I'm here in the Las Vegas courthouse where the trial has started for the man accused of killing Shakur in 1996. About 30 years ago, Tupac Shakur was killed in Las Vegas in a drive-by shooting. Prosecutors allege Dwayne Davis, also known as Keefe D, provided the gun and orchestrated the killing. Jury selection has begun today and is expected to last about 5 days, and the trial in total will last about a month.
1: This is AP News.
6: I am Sydney Zagalella with WINY Headline News. The ceiling of the sanctuary inside the Putnam Congregational Church on Main Street collapsed late Friday night, prompting officials to close the building and cancel worship services. Reverend Pam Brittle called it an amazing blessing that no one was inside the sanctuary when the ceiling came down. WINY spoke to trustee William Solomon, who described what happened.
7: Between 11 and 12 o'clock last night, I had a text message from a gentleman that stayed in that church for a while, and with which I did not see right away. I didn't see it until this morning around 5 o'clock. Told me that the ceiling in the church came down and called the fire department, and they came on site, recommended that nobody in this go in the sanctuary. So we closed the building.
6: Solomon said they have no idea what caused the collapse and that there were no signs of any problems prior. Worship services scheduled for Sunday were canceled. The congregation plans to worship at Fort Hill Farms in Thompson this upcoming Sunday, August 16th. Next news in 1 hour.
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That is Tom Petty and Free Fallin'. Now, guys, if you happen to have anything red in your closet, you want to wear that. When studied, it seems the color red made men seem more powerful, more attractive, and desirable to women. However, red does not make guys appear nicer or kinder. Just keep that in mind. It's Hunter X and Golden.

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0: forecast for northeastern Connecticut, mainly clear overnight, lows 65 to 70. For Tuesday, sunny with a high near 85. Partly cloudy Tuesday night, 60 to 65. Wednesday, mostly sunny, highs in the mid-80s. Partly sunny on Thursday with afternoon showers and thunderstorms, 85 to 90. And sunny on Friday, cooler, less humid with a high near 80. This is WINY meteorologist Ryan Gallagher.
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2: Tuesday, the Northeast Connecticut Farmers Market will be held at the Plainfield Early Childhood Center, 651 Norwich Road in Plainfield from 4 to 6 p.m. Community Kitchen will be held at the Canterbury Town Hall, 1 Municipal Drive in Canterbury at 12 noon Tuesday, free and open to all. Wednesday, the Senior Fun in the Sun Surfer Dance will be held at the Putnam Lodge of Elks, 64 Edmund Street in Putnam from 6 to 8 p.m. Dress up and enjoy surfer music. All area seniors are welcome. The Brooklyn Historical Society Museum, 25 Canterbury Road in Brooklyn, will be open from 1 to 5 p.m. Wednesday. Thursday, the Preston Parks and Recreation Summer Concert Series featuring Branded will be held at the Preston Community Park, 13 Connecticut 117 in Preston, from 6:30 to 8 p.m. And Thursday, Community Kitchen's To-Go Meal will be served via drive-thru at Creation Church, 47 West Thompson Road in Thompson at 12 noon. That's what's happening. You're up to date from WINY, 1350 a.m. and 97.1 FM.
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I'm not exactly sure how Taylor Swift would describe the summer of 2026. Eventful? Epic? I mean, amazing? Not cruel, though. It's Taylor and Cruel Summer.

0: This is Lucas Graham and 7 Years. That song always makes me smile because my son, who's now in high school, when that song first came out, he was a little younger than he is now. And he talked about how he loved 7 Years because it had so much nostalgia in it. And he was such a young guy. I mean, I said to him at the time, what do you know about nostalgia?
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0: The forecast for northeastern Connecticut, mainly clear overnight, lows 65 to 70. For Tuesday, sunny with a high near 85. Partly cloudy Tuesday night, 60 to 65. Wednesday, mostly sunny, highs in the mid-80s. Partly sunny on Thursday with afternoon showers and thunderstorms, 85 to 90. And sunny on Friday, cooler, less humid with a high near 80. This is WINY meteorologist Ryan Gallagher.
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1: AP News, I'm Ben Thomas. In South America, a magnitude 7.4 earthquake struck Colombia. Jose Gallego taking shelter in Pereira. Lisa Dwyer has more.
2: The epicenter was in San Jose del Palmar, about 250 miles west of Colombia's capital, Bogota. The U.S. Geological Survey says the earthquake struck at a depth of 66 miles. It follows two back-to-back 7.2 and 7.5 magnitude earthquakes in Venezuela in late June. Those earthquakes destroyed hundreds of buildings and killed more than 5,000 people. I'm Lisa Dwyer.
1: Local officials have confirmed at least 111 people killed. President Abelardo de la Espriella says the priority right now is rescuing others trapped under the rubble. Canada's put its military on standby to help battle wildfires in British Columbia. One person's died and some 20,000 people have been forced to flee homes along Okanagan Lake. The fast-moving Bald Range wildfire remains out of control. President Trump signed an executive order calling for the spacing out of childhood vaccines.
3: So the MMR, we want to have separate visits, separate times. The vaccine being broken into three separate single doses and vaccines being administered in separate visits. For example, at 1 year, you should have five separate visits for vaccines rather than getting them all in the same day.
1: Trump suggests the number or timing of vaccines could play a role in rising rates of autism, even though a scientific consensus and decades of studies have firmly concluded there is no link. President Trump scoffing at Iran's demands that the U.S. pay for the destruction U.S. forces have wrought on the country. Iran's foreign ministry says the reopening of the Strait of Hormuz is tied to reparations. Trump's demanding Iran pay for hundreds of American troops killed and wounded by Iran-backed militants over several decades. This is AP News.
4: I am Sydney Zagalolo with WINY Headline News. The Norwich Police Department has identified a Norwich man as the deceased operator in a fatal accident in Norwich on Saturday. On Saturday, August 8th at approximately 8:40 a.m., the Norwich Communications Center began receiving numerous 911 calls regarding a motor vehicle crash involving a single vehicle in the area of the Riverview Lane condominium complex on Tapville Ockham Road. Bystanders who heard the crash rushed to the scene and began CPR in the male driver and sole occupant of the vehicle. The male was transported to William Backus Hospital and subsequently pronounced deceased at approximately 9:30 a.m. The operator of the vehicle has been identified as 67-year-old Paul Daly of Norwich. The cause and manner of death are still being determined by the Office of the Chief Medical Examiner. Norwich police are continuing to investigate the crash. Anyone with surveillance camera footage where the crash occurred, anyone who may have witnessed the crash, or anyone with any information about the crash are asked to contact the Norwich Police Department. Next news in 1 hour.
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0: That is Alex Warren and Ordinary. If you bet on Morrissey actually showing up for a scheduled concert this year, the house may have just won again. The former Smiths frontman has canceled his four-night residency at the Wynn Las Vegas Encore Theater just a week before the shows were set to begin, citing vague, unforeseen logistical challenges. Many fans had already booked flights and hotel rooms specifically to catch the run, but that's not going to happen. I'm among those who've experienced the mercurial Morrissey. It was years ago. I was attending an autograph session in Los Angeles with my buddy, good friend, a huge Smiths fan, waiting in line for an hour. And then with only one fan in between us and Morrissey, he just got up, he stormed off. And I guess he's kind of famous for that sort of thing.
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0: The forecast for northeastern Connecticut, mainly clear overnight, lows 65 to 70. For Tuesday, sunny with a high near 85. Partly cloudy Tuesday night, 60 to 65. Wednesday, mostly sunny, highs in the mid-80s. Partly sunny on Thursday with afternoon showers and thunderstorms, 85 to 90. And sunny on Friday, cooler, less humid with a high near 80. This is WINY meteorologist Ryan Gallagher.
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2: Tuesday, the Northeast Connecticut Farmers Market will be held at the Plainfield Early Childhood Center, 651 Norwich Road in Plainfield, from 4 to 6 p.m. Community Kitchen will be held at the Canterbury Town Hall, 1 Municipal Drive in Canterbury, at 12 noon Tuesday, free and open to all. Wednesday, the Senior Fun in the Sun Surfer Dance will be held at the Putnam Lodge of Elks, 64 Edmund Street in Putnam, from 6 to 8 p.m. Dress up and enjoy surfer music. All area seniors are welcome. The Brooklyn Historical Society Museum, 25 Canterbury Road in Brooklyn, will be open from 1 to 5 p.m. Wednesday. Thursday, the Preston Parks and Recreation Summer Concert Series featuring Branded will be held at the Preston Community Park, 13 Connecticut 117 in Preston, from 6:30 to 8 p.m. And Thursday, Community Kitchen's To-Go Meal will be served via drive-thru at Creation Church, 47 West Thompson Road in Thompson, at 12 noon. That's what's happening. You're up to date from WINY, 1350 a.m. and 97.1. 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
9: County weather. The forecast for northeastern Connecticut, mainly clear overnight, lows 65 to 70. For Tuesday, sunny with a high near 85. Partly cloudy Tuesday night, 60 to 65. Wednesday, mostly sunny, highs in the mid-80s. Partly sunny on Thursday with afternoon showers and thunderstorms, 85 to 90. And sunny on Friday, cooler, less humid with a high near 80. This is WINY meteorologist Ryan Gallagher.
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